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11: What's the doomsday clock, Josh?
12: So the doomsday clock is a metaphorical clock that is overseen by the Bulletin of Atomic Scientists. It's a graphic representation of how close humanity is to self-inflicted disaster.
11: They moved the second hand on the clock forward to 89 seconds to midnight, which means it's the closest that clock has ever been to midnight since they started.
12: In 1947, when the U.S. and Russia were starting the Cold War, it was 7 minutes to midnight. We're now less than 2 minutes away from midnight. The furthest away it was from midnight was 1991, after the Soviet Union dissolved. It was all the way back from 17 minutes to midnight.
11: I think it's a valuable thing because it just raises awareness every year with people. 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
15: All right, 25 now till the top of the hour. It is sick and it is getting sicker. We're not making progress, unfortunately. The world is getting nuttier and nuttier by the hour. I can't believe how radicalized the Democrats are and how sick the legacy media mob is. I'll tell you this, it does motivate me more than ever in terms of wanting to be out here. On the radio every day, on TV every night, now doing a podcast too, to just be an alternative source of information for people. Because these people are nuts. They have lost their minds. And AOC now, the front runner for the Democrats for the 2028 nomination, told you, I've been warning everybody, I think we were the first to say that she is the leader of the Democratic Party, Nancy Pelosi, speaker in name only. We saw where this was headed. We were way ahead of the curve, and it's now her party. It's Grandpa Bernie's party. It's Pocahontas's party. It's Mom Donnie's party. It's the DSA, the Democratic Socialists of America Communist Party. And, with very few exceptions, I mean, we can add now to John Fetterman, Joe Manchin, and James Carville, maybe Rombo Deadfish, Van Jones, Joe Manchin. There's just not many people. Look, if you find yourself struggling financially, most of us have been there at some point in our lives. It's not a fun position to be in. 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
15: I am really looking forward to the primaries tonight. I think El Sayed, by the time I get on the air at 9, I think there's a part of Michigan that closes, the polls close at 9. Linda, you can check that. And I'm excited about getting on the air because I think I might be able to make the call at the top of the hour. Might be able to. The latest 9:30, I'd say we'll be able to make the call. I think El Sayed is going to win, which I do not believe the people of Michigan are going to buy into a guy that's been out there in Michigan. You know, I look at Michigan, Pennsylvania, Wisconsin, like salt of the earth, Midwest, hardworking people, you know, people that work hard, play by the rules, pay their taxes, obey the laws, raise their kids, take their kids to church, pack their lunches. They put in their 12, 14, 16 hours a day and, come home exhausted, help their kids with homework, go back to bed and get up and grind it out the next day. And I think they're going to go for, you know, this insane, you know, radicalism of the left? I don't think so. That we've been talking about for days. By the way, Aaron Rodgers was on ESPN. Oh my gosh, here's a great takedown of Fauci. Listen to this.
17: Is everything better? Is everything funner? Is everything more awesome? Like, how do you kind of view this year versus maybe the years of the past?
18: Now I'm going to plead the fifth.
17: Okay. Okay.
18: Like
19: gotta
18: that.
19: Love that guy.
18: Like that absolute coward, Tony Fauci. Absolute coward.
19: Yeah. Hey, it's back, baby.
18: Are you kidding me?
17: Yeah, 111.
18: You got a pardon, and you're in front, and you pleaded over 100 times.
17: Yeah.
18: At the White House. What are you scared of, Tony?
17: Yeah.
18: I thought you were the science.
17: Yeah.
18: I am science, and you get up there and you can't answer a question.
17: Yeah.
18: What are we doing? And how much time did the network spend on that? How much time did they spend on my responses every week, on my vaccination status, on Taylor and Travis's wedding? Did they do even a minute on Tony Fauci?
15: The answer is no. We did, but not most. It's unbelievable. Thank goodness James Uthmeyer, who was on yesterday, my attorney general here in the Free State of Florida, is going to now looking into starting a criminal investigation. And the auto pen Biden pardon, which he likely got, which is an auto pen, will not hold up on the state level. So that means there is legal jeopardy, which is probably the main reason that he, in fact, pled the fifth 111 times. Let's go to Eric. He's in Indiana. Eric, hi. How are you? Glad you called, sir.
20: Doing just fine. Thank you. Yourself?
15: I'm good. I'm glad you checked in. Love the people of Indiana. What's going on? By the way, the Indiana Fever, are you a fan?
20: Yes, I am. I heard your thing with Urlacher. Not to distract what I called, but, you know, another reason not to watch the WNBA. Have you ever seen them play the national anthem one time? Not even before the All-Star game. Not between. They never.
15: I didn't. By the way, Linda, I didn't even know that. Are you aware of that? I was not aware of that.
21: That's gross.
20: Well, wow. If you watch any WNBA game, you'd be surprised. I've yet to see one. Yes, I am a Fever fan. I love Cunningham. I loved her before all this even started. So, but it even gives me even more.
15: By the way, that girl like can shoot from 10 feet outside of the 3-point line and hit like 10 in a row. She's unbelievable. Just like Caitlin Clark. I was a little disappointed in Caitlin. Maybe it's because she's been beaten up so bad since she entered the league. But, you know, she had an opportunity to stand up for her teammate. She didn't do it. Now, Riley Gaines showed her some grace and said she just probably is so sick and tired of, you know, being a punching bag in that league. They keep beating up their stars. They're not going to have a league. That league will disintegrate.
20: Yes, they'll destroy themselves from within. just like.
15: So what else is on your mind?
20: I was just going to talk about Abdullah Assad, how he unknowingly admitted that capitalism works. I believe it was July 18th at the People versus the Powerful rally in Detroit. First of all, why would you want to join the powerful anyway? Why do you want to fight what's good? You know, I just never understood that either. But standing alongside Bernie Sanders and AOC, he claims he's not a part of the DSA, but he had him right there with him.
15: And Hassan Piker.
20: Right, right. But I want to quote what he said here. He says that we are minting billionaires at an unprecedented rate. Now, doesn't that prove that that capitalism works? If we're minting billionaires at an unprecedented rate, that just...
15: Well, but they want the right. Remember, this is their agenda, and they put it in writing. They want to eliminate the presidency, the Senate, the courts. They want amnesty for illegals. They want to abolish all borders. They want to defund the Department of War. They want to defund the police, abolish prisons, but they still want to abolish ICE. Wonder who they'll use to do that. End all deportation, eliminate cash bail, establish a wealth tax. They want power. And the way they're going to get power is they're going to steal it from one group of people. Call it whatever you want. To me, it's license stealing. And then they will redistribute it for power to a group of people that will believe their lies that they're going to be taken care of.
20: You know, I actually don't believe that they want to steal the power. They want to steal your dreams. They want to steal your dream of inventing something, creating something, working hard, becoming something. They want to steal that and install their vision, their dream of what they want you to be. They don't want you to be independent at all. They want to take all that away from you. Then that's the power that they achieve. It's not the power of taking the money here or taking your property there. First, they want to take everything. They want to crush you inside. If they steal your soul, you have nothing to fight for.
15: Well, do you understand why there's a certain urgency? We're talking about 3 months from today is going to be election day. 3 months from today. Early voting will start even sooner. And we're 90 days away. And I am telling everybody, you better take this seriously. If you do not, these people can win. And if they win, they will look at what Mamdani's doing in New York. He's doxing anybody with money. And he's going to destroy the city. But just to be clear, they're straight up communist. They want to destroy everything about our country, our culture, our way of life. So there's a lot on the line here. Listen, I want to tell you something. 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
9: Three staccato cries of Mayday and an eyewitness report of a mid-air explosion is about all that is known this morning of the British Columbia air disaster, which yesterday claimed 52 lives.
10: I really want to know what happened, and it makes me extraordinarily angry that it's always been a big secret.
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7: 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Who were they? What made them so notorious? How did the internet, or sometimes the algorithm, choose them? And what does a person do when they're suddenly confronted with more attention than the human psyche can handle? Take The Dress, a story that went uber viral in early 2015 in spite of being, well, kind of a boring optical illusion. A mother of the bride in Scotland took a picture of a dress she was thinking about wearing to her daughter's wedding. But she saw the dress as blue with black lace, and her daughter saw it as white with gold lace. One BuzzFeed post later, every single person on the internet was talking about the dress. But to me, the dress is a story about the last couple of months when the internet was still sort of fun. It was shortly before the stories that spread across the internet stopped being driven by exploited millennials with useless arts degrees and started being decided by algorithms hell-bent on growing internet usership at all costs. 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
3: 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And for Sheila, she has split ends.
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3: Oh, sweetie, this is going to happen a lot. 4, maybe 5 more times before you get married.
2: C, take charge.
3: Got to get this all straightened out. Give him a little talking to man, mano a mano.
4: Hey, Steve, it's now a good time?
3: No? Okay, no problem. Bye.
2: Or D, help her find a new boyfriend.
3: I know a great place to meet boys. The internet. Nice, single boys. 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
1: If you're hearing this, you should be concerned about the Asian longhorned beetle, an invasive species that's destroying our trees. But you can help. 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
0: Look up, look down, look around. Look up, look down, look around. In the trees and on the ground, 'cause the ALB must be found.
1: Some signs of the ALB are dime-sized holes on tree trunks, a sawdust-like material called frass, and the beetle itself, with a long black body and white spots.
0: Look up, look down, look around. Look up, look down, look around. In the trees and on the ground, 'cause the ALB must be found.
1: Learn all the signs and how to report them at AsianLonghornedBeetle.com. That's AsianLonghornedBeetle.com.

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3: Just before midnight on Saturday, February 19th, 2005, Danielle Imbeau and her friend Richard Patron left a crowded Philadelphia bar. 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
3: Was it an accident, or were they murdered?
6: No one had a motive to kill them.
3: Those same questions frustrated law enforcement. The FBI called it murder for hire.
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7: Both of them weren't the target. One of them was the target. 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
6: It was definitely murder for hire for Danielle, not for Richard.
4: You're right, it could be, but it also could be something your son did too.
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3: What happened to Danielle and Richard?
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3: 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In this series, I dig into my own investigation to find answers for the families and get justice for Richard and Danielle.
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24: Wall Street rallying in a major way Tuesday.
0: The Dow skyrocketing 907 points. The S&P gaining 136. NASDAQ surging 671. Wall Street's rally fueled by tech stocks. Shares of Palantir skyrocketing Tuesday. Ray Wong of Constellation Research explains Palantir stock's comeback.
1: They were getting hammered because everyone thought they were only going to be in the government side and they were a beneficiary of the Trump presidency. However, they're winning on the commercial side. They're winning big Fortune 500 names. Alex Karp is personally going in and making those deals himself.
0: SpaceX posting its first earnings report since its IPO and the results surpassing Wall Street estimates with revenue jumping 92%. Disney, Eli Lilly, Uber, Kraft Heinz, DoorDash, and News Corp among the many key players on tap to report quarterly earnings results Wednesday. And that's your Fox Business Report. I'm Laura Cantor, invested in you.

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1: Is Iran going on the attack here as the conflict continues over there? President Trump isn't so sure.
2: We heard in Minnesota there was a cyber attack, and they blame it on Iran. I don't think so. I think I blame it on Minnesota because they're grossly incompetent.

0: is the Fox News Rundown. Now a look at sports.
1: They are the hottest team in Major League Baseball. The Red Sox came into play Tuesday night 23-3 in their last 26 games and looking to improve that.
2: Swing and a drive. That one sucks high and deep. It's going to go into the monster seats for a grand slam.
1: Sound courtesy of Ness and Caleb Durbin with the grand slam as Boston got six runs in the first inning against the Chicago White Sox at Fenway Park. They win their sixth straight, beating Chicago 14-2. Baseball is not that easy, folks. That's sports on the Fox News Rundown. Kevin Uretsky, Fox News.
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4: When you say women's NBA, the W National Basketball Association, you are by law exclusive. You also excluded Outkick writers. You also had an owner that yelled at little girls because they supported Sophie Cunningham. See, these women in the WNBA, they hide behind the word inclusive. They hide behind it like it's a shield, and they're all fraud. Stephanie White's the dumbest of them all. I don't care, and I understand that she's afraid for a job, but she just comes off as stupid. If you want to see the biology, it's very clear. Watch a women's tennis match, watch a men's tennis match, and it'll help you. If you're not smart enough to watch the NBA and watch the women's NBA, or you're not smart enough to watch volleyball where the men go and where the women go. I'm sorry, lady. The fact that you say you're not educated shows you're just stupid.
5: For Outkicks, don't at me. I'm Dan Dockich, and this is Fox News Rundown.
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16: The encampment gone. I'm Jason Gotch on News Talk 1130 WISN. Madison authorities have finally removed the encampment that was started in the middle of an intersection to protest the death of career criminal Corey Ruiz, who was shot and killed by police after he knifed an officer last month. Police removed protesters with at least 12 people arrested, and bobcats and garbage trucks were used to remove the debris and clear the intersection. Rocks were thrown at those working to clear the mess. And two fires were also set as protesters tried to stop the city from reopening the street. Leaders of five different labor unions are endorsing David Crowley for governor. The unions represented include carpenters, plumbers, and operating engineers. The Democrat primary is next Tuesday, and Crowley trails in polls to radical leftist Francesca Hong, who has expressed a desire to abolish police, prisons, and Thanksgiving. Construction is officially underway in Oak Creek for Wisconsin's first Bucky's Travel Center. A 73,000-square-foot facility is expected to include 120 gas pumps and bring more than 175 jobs to the area. The Bucky's will be located at I-94 and Elm Road. Groundwork has begun as crews prepare to install utilities. Vertical construction expected to begin by the end of the year. And the plan is to open the Bucky's in early 2028. Checking the Holiday Automotive Fond du Lac Sports Scoreboard, Brewers double up the visiting Pirates yesterday 4-2. 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
19: From the Lynch Chevrolet of Kenosha Total Traffic Center.
20: There are a lot of ramp closures out there due to overnight construction. A couple of them are on 43 northbound, the on-ramp from Highway 23 as well as the off-ramp. That's all going to be wrapped up here at the top of the hour. I'm Jeremy Scott, and that's your latest Total Traffic.
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5: Cloudy with a chance of rain and thunderstorms today. Could see some pockets of heavier rain. High near 76. Overnight tonight, 64 as we dry up and partially clear up. Should get back to some sunshine for day one of State Fair with a high on Thursday of 80, 76 Lakeside. I'm Fox 6 Chief Meteorologist Rob Haswell.
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28: A lot of the big Democratic donors that don't like the radicals, they're now beginning to walk with their feet. 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But top DNC officials are working to stack the deck against potential DSA candidates in the presidential primaries. The Democratic National Committee has set up a challenge for the DSA, scheduling their early 2028 primaries in states like South Carolina and Virginia and New Mexico. Well, why are they bypassing Iowa and screwing Iowa over in the Iowa caucus? Why are they bypassing the Live Free or Die state of New Hampshire?
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0: I can confirm this morning that the rumors were just that. The rumors. Didn't happen. There was a strong suspicion with, I think, pretty credible evidence that it would happen, but obviously didn't. And I know this because here I am. I'm Dave Michaels on News Talk 1130 WISN. There was a real chance, I'd say better than 80%, that Germany was going to run out of beer.
1: No.
0: Yes. Greg, Ben is in Germany.
2: Oh, I forgot about that. That's right.
0: Ben is on a listener trip right now. I believe he's cruising the Danube.
1: Yeah.
0: Come on.
1: You know, the only problem is he only drinks Busch Light. So they have real beer over.
0: So they wouldn't have to cancel Oktoberfest.
1: They wouldn't have, no, because he wouldn't. It's too rich for him. Besides, you know, the guy likes to drink a lot of beer.
0: Yes, he
1: and
0: does.
1: He can only drink Busch Light. If he drank that heavy German beer, we'd never see Ben again.
0: So there's not going to be a Hocker Shore
1: shortage. No. They're going to be fine. They'll be fine.
0: Because it's not just Ben. Let's be honest.
1: Yeah.
0: Wisconsin likes to drink for better or worse.
1: Yes.
0: And when you are on vacation, and I don't know if this is an all-inclusive.
1: It is. Oh, yeah, it is.
0: It is?
1: It's all-inclusive.
0: He's going to be back by Monday, isn't he? All the kegs will be tapped, and Ben will go, well, what good does this do me?
1: Yeah.
0: I'm not going to go to Denmark and try their beer.
1: This is the first time he's ever gone to Europe, and he's never really gone on one of these extended vacations before, or especially with listeners.
0: Sure.
1: So he was all nervous. He goes, I have no idea. I don't know what to expect. I just said, just be yourself. They want to talk to you, you know. He was nervous about this.
0: Ben, even before a cocktail or two, is a very personable man.
1: Yeah.
0: And I mean that in all sincerity, not because he's listening on the iHeart app. It's, what, 3 o'clock Germany time right now there? I believe they're 9 hours
1: ahead of us. They're probably leaving today. I think that's the reason why he took off this morning.
0: Well, regardless.
1: Yeah.
0: So there is a chance, that they tap the kegs.
1: That's true.
0: But and this is the beauty of these trips, and I think one of the reasons why the station is successful is because we are real human beings, not the whole AI guaranteed human. No, we're real people. And when you get us away from a microphone, whether it's on a listener trip to Germany, I know Dan just had his trip to the Greek Isles. Was Vicky in Ireland recently?
1: I think so, yeah.
0: I think so.
1: Yeah.
0: You get us one-on-one, whether it's at the bar or walking down the street, the same people you hear via your device or on the radio on your way to work is the same people you hear when we're in these social settings. And that's what makes us unique, because there are a lot of people in the media that are one way when they're on, and yet you get them outside of that setting and it's night and day.
1: Mm-hmm.
0: Ben is the same person off the air as he is on. That authenticity comes through. Greg, I'm sure you'll say the same thing. Jay Weber.
1: Oh, yeah.
0: The same person on the air compared to off. Mark Belli, same way. Dan O'Donnell, Vicky McKenna, Jason Gotch, the more I get to know him, that's also the case. So you get Ben with a couple of Busch lattes in his system, and he'll just be holding court right there in wherever they are down the Rhine. So, okay, we can confirm that the beer has not been tapped.
1: Or no, not yet.
0: They still have some. Because I was at a Brewer game with them last year. I think it was against the Reds. And the beer vendors are walking up and down the section. He just walked over to Ben, set the whole crate of beer down,
1: first,
0: and left.
1: Yeah.
0: Now, it wasn't full, but close.
1: Well, you were at my daughter's wedding.
0: Yes.
1: You saw the cans in front of Ben. And that was a running joke when we were up north and people were talking about that. I said, your friend Ben likes to drink beer. I go, yeah, he does.
0: See, we used to do that at, say, Summerfest or State Fair, where that's how we keep track of how many beers we had. We would, you know, buy a beer because they put it in a cup, you know, more often than not. I wouldn't get the cans or the 16-ouncers. And we'd keep track by stacking up the cups. Oh, 6 beers in, whatever it may be. Ben does that at weddings. I mean, you know, you're getting your steps in when you're on the Summerfest grounds.
1: And it's not like he's not like a two-fisted slobber.
0: No.
1: He's not really. It just kind of goes through him. It's just like night and day. I don't know.
0: He's got a base.
1: Yeah.
0: He's got a base. But I've never seen the man drunk.
1: Me neither.
0: God's honest truth.
1: Yeah.
0: And so he's a responsible beer drinker. whether it's on his couch or where does he go? Bobby's out in
1: Bobby's. Yeah.
0: Is that Brookfield technically, or is that Menominee Falls?
1: I'll have to look it up. I don't know.
0: As I always say when it comes to geography, where's Jonathan Green when you need him? He'll confirm one way or
1: another. Hold on the map.
0: I think it's Menominee Falls. Ben lives in Brookfield. I think Bobby's is right on that line there near Lily. Anyway, so Ben's on his listener trip is my point. He'll be back at some point, maybe sooner, depending upon the lack of suds. In the meantime, I appreciate you being here at 6:12 this morning on News Talk 1130 WISN. While we may have already celebrated our nation's 250th anniversary, whether you consider that officially happening on July 2nd or July 4th, it depends. That doesn't mean that Americans should end the party prematurely. It's kind of like Christmas music on the radio. Just because midnight comes around on December 25th doesn't mean the Christmas season ends and we need to say goodbye to Mariah Carey and Jose Feliciano for another year. No, you can extend that.

0: even though America 250 has come and gone, I think it's still okay to reflect on America's greatness. Especially since in today's cultural environment, it has become almost routine as the sun rising in the east to hear a steady drumbeat of negativity surrounding the United States. Whether it comes from segments of the media, certain politicians, or celebrities who seem to enjoy the spotlight that comes from criticizing their country, the message is often the same. America is flawed. America is failing. America is somehow the source of all the world's problems. And now this narrative has infiltrated into our kids' classrooms, into entertainment and social media, shaping the minds of younger generations who are taught to view their own country through a lens of guilt instead of gratitude. But when you take just a second and do minuscule research, this narrative is historically inaccurate. It ignores the extraordinary contributions the United States has made to humanity. It overlooks the sacrifices Americans have made to, I don't think it's exaggeration to say, save the planet. And it dismisses the innovation, the generosity, and I think moral courage that has defined the American character for now 250 years. To understand how far this narrative has drifted from reality, I want to share with you something from the early 1970s. There's a Canadian journalist named Gordon Sinclair, and he delivered, I think, one of the more powerful commentaries ever broadcast about the United States. Now, this is from 1973. And you're going to hear a little bit about him talking about the dollar here in the U.S. compared to Germany and Japan. Just ignore the first few seconds or so, because then he gets into some simple truth. That America is the nation that shows up. America is the nation that helps. America is the nation that gives.
1: The United States dollar took another pounding on German, French, and British exchanges this morning, hitting the lowest point ever known in West Germany. It has declined there by 41% since 1971, and this Canadian thinks it's time to speak up for the Americans as the most generous and possibly the least appreciated people in all the world. As long as 60 years ago, when I first started to read newspapers, I read of floods on the Yellow River and the Yangtze. Well, who rushed in with men and money to help? The Americans did, that's who. They have helped control floods on the Nile, the Amazon, the Ganges, and the Niger. Today, the rich bottom land of the Mississippi is underwater, and no foreign land has sent a dollar to help. Germany, Japan, and to a lesser extent, Britain and Italy were lifted out of the debris of war by the Americans, who poured in billions of dollars and forgave other billions in debts. None of those countries is today paying even the interest on its remaining debts to the United States. When the franc was in danger of collapsing in 1956, it was the Americans who propped it up, and their reward was to be insulted and swindled on the streets of Paris. And I was there. I saw that. When distant cities are hit by earthquake, it's the United States that hurries in to help. Managua, Nicaragua is one of the most recent examples. So far this spring, 59 American communities have been flattened by tornadoes. Nobody has helped. The Marshall Plan, the Truman Policy, all pump billions upon billions of dollars into discouraged countries. And now newspapers in those countries are writing about the decadent, war-mongering Americans. Now, I'd like to see just one of those countries that is gloating over the erosion of the United States dollar build its own airplane. Come on now, you, let's hear it. Does any country in the world have a plane to equal a Boeing jumbo jet, the Lockheed TriStar, or the Douglas 10? If so, why don't they fly them? Why do all international lines except Russia fly American planes?
0: All right, he goes on, but you get the point. Sinclair pointed out something the world rarely acknowledges, Whenever a disaster strikes anywhere on the planet, a flood, earthquake, famine, war, the United States is almost always the first to arrive with aid and money and supplies, manpower. He noted that America rebuilt nations after World War II, fed starving populations, provided relief to countries that were really unable to do it themselves. Yet when America faced its own crisis, tornadoes, floods, economic hardship, I mean, the rest of the world, they don't drop what they're doing and rush to help. Are there any French right now in Menasha offering baguettes to those affected by the tornadoes last week? No. There were no global fundraising campaigns. No foreign governments were sending ships of supplies. No celebrities were holding concerts to support American victims. America just kind of expected to take care of itself. And did you notice that St. Clair's message wasn't political, by the way? It was just observational. He simply described what he saw. A nation that gave more than any other, received less than any other, and was criticized more than any other. I think his words resonate even more today. While the world continues to rely on American generosity, American innovation, American leadership, the cultural narrative has shifted toward condemnation instead of appreciation. One of the most overlooked facts in modern history is the following. American innovation has lifted an estimated 3 or 4 billion people, billion, out of poverty over the last 50 years. And that's not an exaggeration. The dramatic decline in worldwide poverty from nearly half the world's population in 1980, it's less than 10% today. And you could make the case that this is directly tied to the technologies and investments and systems that are pioneered here in the United States. You got American breakthrough in energy, from oil and gas extraction to nuclear power. It's enabled developing nations to industrialize, electrify rural regions, build modern economies. I mean, without American energy technology, billions of people would still be living without reliable power. Need proof? Go to Cuba right now. The tractors and combines and irrigation systems, fertilizers and crop science, all developed here in the United States. The microchip, personal computer, the internet, all American inventions. And these technologies created entirely new industries across every single corner of the world. They allowed developing nations to leapfrog into the digital age. Vaccines, antibiotics, medical devices, all overwhelmingly American-led. And these innovations increased life expectancy and reduced disease, improve the quality of life around the world. American companies and investors pouring hundreds of billions of dollars into developing nations by building factories and infrastructure. And these investments, they all created jobs. I mean, I could go on and on and on. But when you add all this together, the conclusion is undeniable. American ingenuity has been the single greatest force of human uplift in modern history. The question then becomes, why was the United States able to do this? Why did this one nation, just 250 years, accomplish what no other empire or civilization has achieved in thousands? I think the answer is found in America's founding documents, the Declaration of Independence, where it says that rights come from God, not government, that freedom is inherent, not granted, that the individual is sovereign, not the state. And this philosophy unleashed human potential on a scale that the world had never seen before. Even those who criticize America still send their kids where? Here. American universities and American companies, because they know the truth. Opportunity lives here. Sure, it's easy to be negative. It's easy to become emotionally charged by headlines and social media and a lot of the political rhetoric that we're all used to. But as we should still be celebrating the 250th birthday of the United States, it's important to step back and look at the full picture. No other country in recorded history has contributed more to the world in such a short period of time. No other country has lifted billions out of poverty. No other nation has created so much innovation. No other nation has defended so much freedom. And no other nation is giving so much to people beyond its own borders. So rather than focusing solely on America's imperfections, which every nation has, us included, we should focus on the greatness of the American people, the American spirit, the American freedom, and the American ingenuity that has shaped the modern world. No, America ain't perfect. Far from it. But America is exceptional, and the world is better because this country exists. It's 6:24. I'm Dave Michaels. 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

0: 6:31 on Newstalk 1130 WISN. Sun's up, I think.
1: Yeah.
0: A little moisture on the window here. That's what happens when it's 52 degrees here in our studio. Yeah. And it's probably, what is the current
1: temp? Supposed to get lots of rain and thunderstorm? I think a little bit overnight, but...
0: My car, I parked in the driveway, so I didn't wake anybody up when I left this morning. I'm Dave Michaels, by the way, in from Benjamin Yount.
1: Yeah.
0: So it did rain a little bit overnight. We're supposed to get some more rain later on this afternoon. We'll have the full forecast here in a couple of minutes. Now Jason Gotch joins us for news.
2: I appreciate it, Dave. Good morning to everybody out there. That encampment in Madison, it is finally gone. Removed yesterday by city crews. They did have to deal with protesters. 12 people were arrested during this process. Rocks were thrown at those trying to clear the mess. Two fires were set. Protesters trying to stop the city from reopening the street. That encampment was, of course, created after career criminal Corey Ruiz was shot and killed by police after he knifed an officer.
0: The police went home last night around 8 o'clock. Guess who showed back up?
1: Yeah. My favorite part
0: is maybe not to the level of it was, but there are... I guess you can't even say protesters. Protesters just, are those with the signs walking up and down the street.
1: Vagrants, disruptors, basically. My favorite part was that they started protesting in front of the mayor's office. If she would have just
0: her house.
1: If they would have just taken care of this right off the bat, we wouldn't be in this mess.
0: I saw the video as well. These protesters going to Mayor Sacha Rhodes Conway's house. This is Madison. This is one of the most affluent cities in the country. She makes a decent salary. This house is not nice.
1: Oh, I know. I saw it. I was shocked.
0: Now, this must be her private home and not... Don't they get the mayor's mansion? A taxpayer-funded home? Because this did not look like something that would be selling for more than $220,000, yeah. Especially in Madison. Holy cow. So that was her home.
1: I guess it was.
0: Fair enough. Well, Jason, a few of them have come back. Don't know if the police are on site.

0: comes, but because she wants to cancel Thanksgiving. That's the stuff that sticks, even among some Democrats. Will it be enough for David Crowley to leapfrog above 38-39%? We'll find out a week from today, won't we?
1: We will know.
0: Thank you, Jason. It's 6:35, as Greg mentioned. It did rain a little bit overnight. There is some scattered showers and isolated thunderstorms in the forecast for today, at least according to Fox 6 chief meteorologist Rob Haswell. Decent tonight. Open the windows. Give the AC a breather. Clear, 64. Tomorrow looks like a high of 76. Dry, mostly sunny skies. Tick warmer, high of 80. It's 6:36 on News Talk 1130 WISN.
2: Trail out to right. It's back. It is gone.
0: Scott Dolphin is here with sports. Scott, I believe the Brewers, this team, now the fastest to 70 wins in franchise history.
3: Yeah, they never cease to amaze, Dave. Every year we go, well, is this the year they're going to fall from grace and the Cubs or the Cardinals, somebody's going to take over the division? Not yet anyway. Cubs are hot right now. They beat the Tigers and Tarek Skubal again last night. They beat the Dodgers. They're hot right now. So here's the deal. The Brewers have to keep winning to win the division, and they did that last night. They snap a mini two-game losing streak. Jackson Chourio hit his first home run in a long time. Andrew Vaughn goes deep. And Logan Henderson just continues to be terrific. There's a reason they didn't want to throw him into that deal with the Tigers to trade for Skubal. He struck out 8 in 6 innings. He's your number two starter right now. Milwaukee again winning, staying 5.5 games ahead of the Cubs with 49 games left to play. They'll go for another win tonight over the Pirates. To football, Micah Parsons meeting the press yesterday in Green Bay, and he says it's very realistic he will play when the Packers take on his old team, the Cowboys, in week 6. Of course, he's recovering from that torn ACL meniscus that happened late last year. He's pretty amped if he's able to play against
0: his hometown team. Is that game in Dallas?
3: I think it is.
0: I think it is too.
3: Yeah, so, I mean, how exciting for him if he were able to do that. The Bears making sure that their quarterback is protected for the long haul. According to the NFL Network, Darnell Wright signs a 4-year, $116 million contract extension at right tackle. And rookie Carson Beck will start under center for the Cardinals tomorrow night. Yes, we get football tomorrow night, the Hall of Fame game, as Arizona takes on the Carolina Panthers. That's sports. I'm Scott Dolphin from News Talk 1130 WISN.
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7: What's happening, fellow sports fans? It's Andy West. Let's take a look back on this day in sports history, August 5th. We'll start off today in 1973. Atlanta Braves pitcher Phil Niekro no-hits the San Diego Padres, and the Braves win 9-0. It's the first no-hitter for the franchise in Atlanta. Jumping ahead, today in 2001, down a dozen runs to the best team in baseball, the Mariners, the then Cleveland Indians pull off the largest comeback in Major League Baseball history. They scored 3 in the 7th, 4 in the 8th, and 5 in the 9th to send it to extra innings. Then in the 11th, a Holbert Cabrera base hit won it for Cleveland. And today in 2007, left-hander Tom Glavine becomes only the 23rd pitcher in Major League Baseball history to reach the 300-win milestone. The pitcher best known for his years with the Braves got the milestone as a Met in an 8-3 win over the Cubs.
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25: Go! 6:43. On News Talk 1130 WISN, it is the Benjamin Yount Show. I'm Dave Michaels, in for Ben. He's currently on a listener trip in Europe. Green Bay is where the Packer-Cowboy game will be, and it's a primetime game.
26: Yeah.
25: Scott and I were mentioning Micah Parsons aiming to be back. I think that's week six.
27: I don't think that's going to happen.
25: The Packers medical staff is very particular with bringing people back from injuries. Well, Micah wants to play in that Cowboys-Packer matchup at Lambeau Field October 18th. Again, it's a primetime game. Time will tell.
26: But a lot of primetime games this year.
25: Wow. Six? Yeah. I think it's six. Yeah. And a lot of them are in Green Bay. I think it's a 4-2 ratio, but I don't have the schedule in front of me. I do know, however, that the Packer-Cowboy game is, in fact, at Lambeau Field. I got to think that somewhere in some Republican advertising agency, there's some 30-year-old guy enjoying a Monte Cristo number 2 cigar, ordering pizza, and putting together the following TV ad. Follow me here. It begins with a Democratic congressman, doesn't matter who, but it's in a competitive district. And they're trying to look normal. So he's probably wearing some lumberjack shirt, right? And it starts, the Democratic Party is a big tent, according to this congressman. And then the screen goes dark. And the announcer says in that movie trailer voice, a big tent? Big enough for what? And then up pops the proposals contained in the Democratic Socialists of America's national program. Abolish the police and prison system. Erase the Senate and Electoral College. Replace the president and Supreme Court. End all deportations. Give voting rights to non-citizens. Place our largest companies under government ownership. Completely defund the military. End all aid to Israel, and on and on and on. And then the deep voice kicks back in again. Establishment Democrats have finally discovered they are sharing their tent with hungry, young, Leninist cannibals. And then the congressman reappears. The shot might be a little tighter, maybe a close-up, and he repeats, the Democrat Party is a big tent. And then there's a pause, and the announcer comes back in and says, well, that's this guy's big tent. Is it yours? Now, this ad hasn't been created yet, but it will. Because Democrats have spent this summer congratulating themselves on their ideological hospitality. After DSA candidates routed establishment candidates in several primaries, we saw party leaders saying basically the same thing. The same variations of big tent party and all are welcome. The big tent is the party's latest dance craze. Think the Macarena, just dorkier. They thought they found a clever dodge. A Democrat in a swing district could say that they didn't personally favor abolishing prisons or nationalizing large industries. His party just simply has, you know, a lot of different options. But voters, hopefully, see something more frightening. The big tent is the Democratic Party's public invite to socialism. It really is that simple. It lays out a welcome mat for communism to enter the Democratic Party's home. Establishment Democrats know that these views have moved pretty quickly into their coalition, but they refuse to say no, not in our house. The big tent is just a nice little name that they are giving to their cowardice. Radical socialists are no longer harmless, confused kids shouting outside the tent. The kids are now in the tent because they were welcomed in with open arms by people like Barack Obama and Nancy Pelosi and, yes, Tony Evers. Now they're exercising their power, they're setting the agenda, and they've got the money to back it up. New York City Mayor Zoran Mamdani backed three congressional candidates in June during the Democratic primaries. All three of them won, and they defeated a two-time city member of Congress, Dan Goldman, as well as a five-term incumbent. They also vanquished a third member's establishment-backed successor. House Democratic leader Hakeem Jeffers supported the old establishment candidates, and he lost all three contests. Senate Minority Leader Chuck Schumer has finally figured out that they are sharing their tent with hungry, young, Leninist cannibals. But I think it's too late. They're starting to wonder why the newcomers brought knives and forks. Mamdani recently appeared on ABC's This Week, where Jonathan Carl was asking him about both socialists and capitalists belonging in the Democratic Party. And I don't have the audio, but basically, Mamdani did praise the big tent. Carl then reminded him that he had also called for a party with a spine, referring to democratic socialism. And Mandami's response, quote, even a tent has to stay up. Look, this doesn't mean that every democratic socialist endorses every single position in the DSA program, much less that ordinary Democrats do. And yes, a few of them still do exist. You've got Abdul El-Sayed. He's the progressive Senate candidate in Michigan who his race last night, still too close to call. Last I saw, he was up about a percentage point with 95% in. But he's not publicly a DSA member. Francesca Hong here in Wisconsin keeps saying she's not endorsed by the national DSA. The typical Democrat defense, in fact, will be that Congressman X does not believe any of these things, and maybe they don't. But Congressman X has admitted that people who do believe these things belong in his Big Ten party. That's scary enough. The truthful points that Republicans are going to have to make to voters are going to be very difficult for Democrats to duck. Years ago, and to his credit, Jay Weber was one of the very first to say publicly that Democrats began absorbing aggrieved identity groups in exchange for their votes. Basically, they gave them a seat at the table. Today, the big tent is the default expression they use to cloak the refusal to reject any kind of bizarre voting bloc, including communism. Ordinarily, this November would be a straightforward brake pedal election. Midterm voters usually restrain the party in the White House, and the Democrats are fired up to push back against Donald Trump and, in their minds, save democracy. Typically, this wouldn't bode well for Republicans when the election is barreling toward them in 3 months. But socialist victories within the Democratic Party may allow Republicans to tap a different brake pedal. The big tent was supposed to hide the socialist eruption. Instead, it gave socialism an address and a place to park the Subaru. So they're clearly, even though they won't admit it publicly, there's a fight over ideology going on within the Democratic Party. It's happening nationally, and yes, here locally. Wisconsin, prime example of that. Team Hong versus Team Tony Evers. Sorry, Dirt McGirt. To an extent, Republicans have already been to this party. The fight between MAGA Republicans and traditional ones. Founding Father Benjamin Franklin said, "It's the first responsibility of every citizen to question authority." Yet it sometimes appears that if a MAGA patriot questions President Trump, he or she is automatically labeled an infidel or a never-Trumper. And it proverbially pushes back off the Trump train. Now, if you're not aware, on some issues, I'm 110% with President Trump from start to finish. On others, I don't completely agree, but appreciate the reason for his position and understand where he's coming from. But there are times when I do disagree with President Trump's actions. The on-again, off-again bombing of Iran is an example. Either poop or get off the pot. Having said that, can I still wear my red MAGA hat? Am I still an America First patriot? Am I still allowed to ride in the Trump train? As I explained just a few minutes ago, Democrats are administering their own purity test right now. And it has to be 100% or you're gone. Some dissent is a good thing. You think Chris Hook and Matt Erickson and Vogelback on the Brewers coaching staff, they all just smile and nod like a bobblehead to whatever manager Pat Murphy says? I hope not. Not if you want to continue to be successful. Ask anyone in business. If the manager or CEO has a bunch of yes men surrounding him or her, that is one of the fastest ways to sink your company. I'm a Trump supporter. Not, as the left would like many to believe, a member of a cult. However, it happens that if a MAGA patriot so much as whispers any disagreement with President Trump, that person will immediately get rebuffed and sent a detailed list of all of Donald Trump's achievements. I'm sure you've seen this on social media once or twice, if not a dozen times. Doesn't matter if it's a family reunion or online or at a fundraiser. Focusing on past achievements and ignoring current issues reminds me of something I did when I was probably 6 years old, or maybe seven. I helped my mom clean the house, and I folded laundry. When I said folded laundry, again, I was six. It was towels, and it was a pretty poor job, if we're being honest. And I was trying to help take care of my little sister. And she thanked me, saying I was her good little helper, doing a great job, all that stuff. Then that afternoon, my mom, I think she was in the kitchen at her house in Franklin. I grew up not far from St. Martin's Road. And maybe she was emptying the dishwasher. I don't remember exactly, but something fell on the floor. And I don't remember why, but I ran up to her from behind and tried to jump on her back while she was bending over. Looking for a piggyback ride, who knows. But thanks to my momentum, she flipped over and hurt her back. Knocked her over. Well, when my dad got home from running errands, he was upset with me. I mean, I wasn't grounded or anything like that, but my mom was hurt and dad wasn't happy. Now, later that night, again, this must have been during the summer, I heard the ice cream truck coming down my street. Was there a better sound when you were a kid than that sweet, sweet sound of the ice cream truck getting closer and closer and closer to your house? No, of course not. So I run into my parents' bedroom. Mom's still a little sore from the fall. And I said, hey, except for jumping on mom's back, I was very good today by helping mom clean the house. Can I have $3 for a popsicle? Well, I'll let you guess my dad's response. That memory comes right back to me whenever I post or say anything on this station negative about a decision President Trump has made. Again, Iran. Fellow MAGAs get upset, wanting to shut down any disagreement that I have instead of focus on the president's long list of achievements. Of course President Trump deserves a standing ovation for his multitude of accomplishments. But admiration does not require silence. Supporting the president does not remove my right to question or disagree with something that he is doing or saying. That's exactly what the Democrats are doing right now with this infiltration of DSA. We and the right are better. We can have disagreements as long as we share the same goals. As founding father Thomas Jefferson said, no government should be without critics. If its intentions are good, then it has nothing to fear from criticism. Or, as Ronald Reagan said, the person who agrees with you 80% of the time is an 80% friend, not a 20% enemy. Food for thought. As you enjoy breakfast this morning at 6:56 on The Benjamin Yount Show. More next on News Talk 1130.
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15: Another threat to the president. I'm Jason Yach on News Talk 1130 WISN. A heavily armed man was arrested outside of Trump National Golf Course in California just days before President Trump's trip to the West Coast. Fox's Kevin Cork has the details.
16: An armed man said to be monitoring security planning activities arrested on Sunday with a cache of weapons and body armor. 38-year-old Janine John Taylor from Downey, California, taken into custody in Rancho Palos Verdes by plainclothes FBI agents after they spotted his suspicious activity. Now, agents observed Taylor walking through the golf course grounds, taking photos and videos, appearing to monitor security planning activities. They also found him with an illegally modified AR platform rifle, a couple of radio signal devices, body armor, and multiple notebooks containing, quote, concerning statements.
15: And the suspect's car had even more weapons and ammunition. Two Powerball tickets sold in southeastern Wisconsin were big winners in Monday night's drawing. They weren't jackpot winners, but a $2 million ticket was sold at a BP pantry on Capitol Drive in Shorewood. Well, a $100,000 ticket was purchased at the Walmart on Greenfield Avenue in West Milwaukee. No one won the big jackpot, so tonight's Powerball drawing will be for at least $786 million. Several states held primaries last night, including Michigan. In one of the most watched races in the country, Democratic Socialist Abdul El-Sayed defeated establishment candidate Haley Stevens. With almost all the votes counted, El-Sayed up 1.3% on Stevens in a race that was closer than the polls indicated. El-Sayed will face GOP candidate Mike Rogers in the general election. Checking the Holiday Automotive Fond du Lac Sports Scoreboard, Brewers double up the visiting Pirates 4-2 last night. 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
25: 7-Eleven on News Talk 1130 WISN. This is the Benjamin Yount Show. I'm Dave, in for Ben. And I cut my grass for the first time since the Carter administration yesterday.
31: Oh, wow.
25: I had to.
31: Were you watering it all during the whole dry? I was. Half of Lake Michigan was on my lawn, and my bill's going to be insane.
25: I had to. I live in Milwaukee, Greg. I, last week, started the front yard. My backyard grows like a weed, but my front yard, you know, more shade there. I got more trees in the front than in the back. I had to a little bit just because it was so crispy. So crispy. Plus, looking at a radar right now, we're all going to have rain in about an hour.
31: Good.
25: And this is on top of the 3 inches plus on Saturday, plus more. So, again, we're reverting back to the mean. I'm going to talk about climate probably after 8 o'clock this morning. But it'll all average out. But, yes, I did water a little bit last week because it was just so dry.
31: Yeah.
25: Plus, with the rain today, I needed to get it cut. Yeah. I mean, there were some patches that were over my ankles, for crying out loud. Looked like the rough at Erin Hills in some places. So hopefully your grass is in decent shape, not just color, but also length as well. Because once this rain moves through here, and again, looks like it's in the Madison area right now. Nothing severe, nothing to worry about, but don't leave your windows open on your car once you get into work because you're going to get wet.
31: Just a nice midweek soaking is what
25: we need it. We need to get it out of the way now so it clears things up by the time State Fair starts here in a couple of days. Whether you're a political junkie or just a casual observer of political going-ons, sometimes it kind of feels like the worst offenders in government, whether they're an elected official or those serving in some sort of administrative or cabinet role, they can get away with just about anything. I'm not just talking about egregious wrongdoing either. I'm talking about when you've got a genuinely bad faith actor who is pulling an epic con on the people by routinely telling them one thing about this country or their policies when the opposite is true. It used to frustrate me a lot during the Obama administration how often then President Barack Obama got away with lying to the public. The Obamacare whoppers come to mind, but there were obviously many others, and he did this all the time. Sometimes multiple times a day. And the vast majority of times he did it, the mainstream media would either run with it without any questions, or they would criticize Republicans for noticing it. And then the media would proceed to twist themselves into pretzels, making excuses for the lie. You have no idea how happy it is, by the way, that now Barack Obama and his massive ego don't appear to have much of any sway over the Democratic Party and the mainstream media that it once did, by the way. Though the reason for that has nothing to do with the fact that he was one of the worst presidents in modern history, that his word isn't taken as the gospel of truth anymore by the Democratic faithful and their press allies, is because he's yesterday's news. Politics is a what have you done for me lately game and what can you do for me now? And Barry can't do much of either right now. This all brings me to Dr. Tony Fauci, whose destructive lies and Mount St. Helens-esque size ego during the COVID-19 pandemic hurt this country in ways that are still being uncovered and analyzed. It was always obvious that Fauci was a egomaniac who enjoyed the Democrat and media adulation, similarly to then New York Governor Andrew Cuomo. Remember, he just basked in the glow of all that fawning press coverage and the Democrat fangirling until the walls came tumbling down thanks to the sexual harassment scandal that ultimately did in the LoveGov. Remember, he would give those COVID updates? Oh, CNN, MSNBC at the time, they'd carry those things live. Fox News would dip in. In fact, there was talk that even then, in 2021, well, if this whole Biden thing doesn't work out, you know, we might have to pivot to Andrew Cuomo to be our nominee. Remember that? But the Fauci diaries have shown an even brighter spotlight on what this type of obsessive hero worship and mindless idolization of very powerful people can do to a person when left unchecked. It really can make somebody feel almost invincible and seemingly prove that they're right, at least in their view, about everything. And the bonus for the ones like Fauci is that the corporate media will eat it right out of their hands. We did trust the science, because what other choice did we have in February and March and April of 2020? Until we didn't. I'm guessing many of you aren't, but a few may be familiar with this poet named Charles Bukowski. He's dead. Has been for a while. But his quote, I think, is important today. The problem with the world is that the intelligent people are full of doubts, while the stupid ones are full of confidence. Isn't that interesting? To an extent, I'm not going to lie, I almost felt sorry for Fauci a week ago today during that Senate hearing. I mean, it was a classic catch-22. He pleaded the fifth 111 times. I think that's the number. Even though supposedly he was given a blank pardon by President Otto Penn. If he had answered questions knowing the President Otto Penn's pardon absolved him from previously lying to Congress and his numerous other crimes that were revealed at the hearing, he would have actually appeared worse than he did. So obviously he was cornered here. Now, if it's shown that legally Otto Penn's pardons are null and void, he will be guilty of not answering questions in the hearing. That's something Rand Paul is looking into. Still, it must have been pretty tempting if you're Fauci to try to excuse his actions when his actions were being unpacked by Rand Paul and Ron Johnson and Josh Hawley one after another. I mean, you could just see the mortification on his face. If he had answered even one of those trivial questions, what did Hawley ask him? What color is your tie? I mean, then he would have basically invalidated his Fifth Amendment protection. That's why he had to plead the Fifth every single time. But he didn't fall for it, nor did he blurt out any of those answers. So let me be clear about a few things here. number one, us conspiracy theory nuts, you, me, Aaron Rodgers, we've been proven right. From the lab leak theory of COVID-19's origin to questions about gain-of-function research, masking, the stupid six-foot rule, schools closing down, not reopening the vaccine, all of it. We were right. Also, the reputation of scientists and doctors and medicine has suffered just a huge blow because Fauci and others during the COVID fiasco never came clean. They told the people, and what they told the people was either exaggerated or deliberate lies. And in many cases, they suppressed facts. Not to mention the falsification of data. Remember, they would attribute gunshot wounds in hospitals as a COVID fatality if once they did the autopsy. Oh, there's COVID. So, no, that's a COVID fatality. But wait a minute. Ray Ray got shot on 12th and North. How is this a COVID fatality? Got to sprue those numbers and get that paycheck for that COVID death, right? To be fair, the reputation of modern medicine hasn't exactly been on a heater of late, considering there's been very little pushback from them on the claim that men are women and women are men and who can get pregnant, but I digress. My overall point here is, and why I brought up Barack Obama and how he was yesterday's news, in essence, Fauci's the fall guy. There were countless others, liberals, always liberals, by the way, who went on a power trip. They were the Democratic mayors who stuffed COVID patients into nursing homes where the most vulnerable people were. They were the ones who shut down schools for the sake of the children while knowing full well children were practically immune. They were the ones behind the censorship on social media. They were the ones who closed down businesses, which deprived many of living and collecting salaries. They were the ones in the media who daily vowed at panic and who even now are trying to suppress facts about the COVID fiasco and the panic they helped create and still defending Fauci. They were the ones who barred patients from hospitals so everyone there was vaccinated and supposedly immune, right? Rushing the vaccine out there, knowing full well it was dangerously experimental. Not to mention they're the ones who violated every single constitutional right with impunity. They are the ones that need to be held legally accountable at both the national and local level. Not just Fauci, who, like Obama, no longer useful, so that's one of the reasons why he's an easy patsy. And for the record, this was all well and good that Republicans are now becoming militant with regard to the COVID farce, but this is 2026. Where were they in 2021 or 2022, 2023, 2024, 2025? Bueller? Anyone? By the beginning of 2021, those of us who could think for ourselves knew that the whole thing was a farce. And many of us, whether we submitted or fought back, knew that hydroxychloroquine and ivermectin were life-saving drugs. We knew that the lockdowns were unnecessary and financially crippling. We knew that COVID-19 was like a nasty flu. We knew that the mortality warnings were exaggerated. We knew that face masks were a joke. Just like the 6-foot social distance rule that came up out of thin air. And that studies had come out in journals proving everything I just said. And we knew that Democrats knew the whole thing was a farce. It's why many of us fought back against censorship. I myself knew from the very beginning that this was something fishy, and I'm not the smartest guy in the room. You might not even remember this, but the panic began in early 2020 with a cruise ship in Asia. Remember this? The passengers were quarantined because someone got COVID and the media created a panic. And the passengers, 2/3 of them who were old, by the way, were restricted from getting off for weeks. Now, applying logic, the cruise ship, sorry to be blunt, should have become a floating coffin, right? I think there was again, I don't know the exact number, 4,000 passengers. We'll use a round number, but it was around that. Seven died. That's 0.2%. Basically, the cruise ships were a laboratory, a field study of society. But this is what led to the world shutting down. The people who refused to wear masks, to keep quiet, or refused to take the vaccine because they were mandated to. In short, the people who refused to submit to censorship and the abuse of power and who did not swallow whatever was being hyped, they were the heroes. 6 years later, "We told you so" isn't enough. Not for the people that took so much crapola from so many. And this is all done in the name of science, which also has now been permanently scarred. 725, Jason Gotch in with news next. I'm Dave Michaels. Pinch hitting for Ben on News Talk 1130 WISN.
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5: In the NFL, we found out yesterday that the Falcons made Bijan Robinson the highest paid running back in league history with a 3-year extension worth up to $75 million, 51 of that guaranteed. The bad news for Atlanta yesterday is that second-year linebacker Jalen Walker is feared to have torn his ACL in practice. In Chicago, the Bears are extending right tackle Darnell Wright with a 4-year extension worth $116 million, with 93 of that guaranteed. And in baseball, Tarek Skubal pitched 6 innings in his Dodgers debut, but LA dropped its 5th straight, losing 5-1 to the Cubs. Luis Arraez was immediately effective for the Phillies, starting his debut off with an RBI single and adding another RBI double later in a 5-0 win over the Nationals. And Yankees top prospect George Lombard Jr. homered in his 2nd plate appearance in his New York debut, helping the Yankees beat the Cardinals 2-0. I'm Andy West with your iHeartRadio Sports Report.
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7: A few miles from the glass spires of Midtown Atlanta lies the South River Forest. In 2021 and 2022, the woods became a home to activists from all over the country.
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7: Who gathered to stop the nearby construction of a massive new police training facility, nicknamed Cop City. There, in the forest, they built a different community.
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7: Until one day, everything just shatters open.
9: At approximately 9 o'clock this morning, as law enforcement was moving through various sectors of the property, an individual, without warning, shot a Georgia State Patrol trooper.
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19: 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And boy, oh boy, do they have a lot to say about it. 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
37: Oh. I want some pills to get me through this. Send me some kind of lie.
25: 732, News Talk 1130, WISN. This is the Benjamin Yount Show. I'm Dave, in for Ben, who's on a listener trip right now in Europe. But yesterday during Ben's show, Jason, I heard you mention this Cabela's story. Greg, are you aware of this?
31: The helicopter?
25: Well? Yeah, a guy from, I think, Rosendale.
38: Yes, Rosendale.
25: Which is in Fond du Lac County.
31: Okay.
25: Took his helicopter to the Cabela's in Richfield, landed it right there in the parking lot. Washington County Sheriff's Office shows up, checks out. The guy's got a pilot. Everything's licensed. He didn't break any law, so everything's fine. And the reason the guy gave was because he wanted to avoid traffic. I'm calling foul.
31: Why is that?
25: There's no way that's the case.
31: Why would you say
25: Where is
31: that?
25: He from? Where's the guy from originally?
31: Rosendale.
25: Rosendale. That is public enemy number one for cops pulling you over for speeding.
31: Oh, really?
25: Oh,
31: I had no idea.
25: It makes the Racine County Sheriff's Office.
31: So they got speed traps every
25: 5 and a 30, and they are pulling your butt over. Like Highway 23 and 26 area in Fond du Lac County.
31: All right.
25: You get popped. The gas stations there sell T-shirts about speeding.
31: I didn't know that.
25: It is well known in Rosendale that they will. So this guy's not going to say that. He probably had to buy something and knew he had to get there in a hurry. And, well, crap, I don't want to get a speeding ticket. Let's take the helicopter.
31: Oh, that's funny. I had no idea.
25: Do I know that for a fact? No. But deductive reasoning leads me to believe that he didn't want to get popped.
31: Yeah.
25: So he took the helicopter, and that's why he...
31: And that's on the Y section of 41 and 45 for people who just, you know, just before you get to West Bend. Yeah, I get it. Yeah, okay.
25: There's a bunch of roundabouts there, too. Maybe he just wanted to mention... Yeah. Go through the roundabouts. I'm telling you, that's why. He didn't want to get
31: his own roundabout.
25: Correct. That Rosendale. I mean, you Google top cities for speeding in with speeding tickets in Wisconsin.

0: Ew, they do.
1: They've got a customer service area.
0: They have
1: like instant, grocery stores,
0: and they have the instant machine where you just go out where you can get like the automated
1: That's
0: machine.
1: That's true. They do have the scratch off machines, yeah. which you can buy. Pick three power. You're right.
0: Right.
1: You're
0: they have those machines. So
1: I saw that story as well. And I Walmart sells lottery tickets. The answer obviously is yes. And it yes. paid off in West Milwaukee. What else?
0: Let's go to the state of Michigan because this kind of ties into the Wisconsin primary next week. Abdul El-Sayed, DSA candidate, looks like he's won. Some outlets have called this, some have not. Almost all the vote in, he is the DSA radical left candidate. He's up 1.3% for the Democrat Senate nomination there on Haley Stevens, the establishment candidate. And down ballot, a couple of DSA candidates for U.S. rep look like they have won as well. So the DSA does well in Michigan yesterday. But in Missouri, Cori Bush, remember her, squad member, she loses big trying to get her seat back. She had been defeated in 2024 in a primary, and then ultimately that candidate won the general.
1: As I mentioned before 7 o'clock this morning, the Democrats embracing this big tent party, coming back to bite them now. So be careful what you wish for because, again, the DSA given a seat at the table. Now not they own the table. They've got the money. They're winning these primaries. Will it happen in Wisconsin? Time will tell. Primary day, of course, coming up on Tuesday. We will have election night coverage, by the way. I can say that. So next Tuesday, we will have election night coverage of not just the, obviously, Democratic gubernatorial primary, but the Waukesha County Sheriff's race also is a hotly contested one, as well as other results, but that'll be coming up on Tuesday night. Thank you, Jason. Much appreciated. It's 7:37. Sunshine now, at least here outside our studios in Greenfield. It's going to change. Rain is moving in, especially the farther west you are. Nothing severe. There might be a pop-up thunderstorm, but again, nothing to lose too much sleep over. High today of 76. Clear, comfortable tonight, 64. Tomorrow, partly sunny, tick warmer, high of 80 for opening day of the Wisconsin State Fair. And it's going to be warm, hot, in fact, this weekend, with highs expected to be in the mid-80s pretty much all 3 days. 7:38 here on WISN.
2: Curry out to right. It's back. It's gone.
1: Scott Dolphin joins me this morning for sports while Jackson Churio tied the game last night, Scott. Logan Henderson's story, not just in the Brewers' win, but a big reason why they did not trade him for, never mind Tarek Steubel, really anybody.
3: I mean, he's a guy that, and the biggest question mark, Dave, always with the Brewers is when it comes to playoff time, will these young guys be able to perform? Did you see the stat they flashed last night that the players 22 and under have 70-some RBIs for the Brewers this
1: year? Yeah, Cooper Pratt, all those guys.
3: Yeah, and Churio as well. Now you have a very young pitching staff as well, but boy, if Logan Henderson continues to perform like he has, they're going to be just fine. 8 more strikeouts in 6 innings last night, and of course you have the Miz at the top of that rotation. Kyle Harrison apparently is healthy and ready to come back, so you know, things are optimistic, and you have to keep winning to stay ahead of the Cubs. Same two teams tonight, Pirates, Brewers at American Family Field. In Packers news, Micah Parsons said it's very realistic he'll be able to play in week 6 as the Packers take on the Cowboys. Parsons still recovering from that torn ACL meniscus that he suffered late last season. The countdown to the start of the college football season continues with the release of the preseason coaches poll, and the Ohio State Buckeyes open on top at number 1, followed by another Big Ten school. I know we forget this sometime, but the Oregon Ducks are in the Big Ten.
1: I thought you were saying Indiana.
3: No, they are 6th in the opening. So maybe that's, are they being dissed a little? I don't know. They're the defending national champs. Georgia, Texas, and Notre Dame round out the top 5. The Fighting Irish coming to Wisconsin in week 1 to take on the Badgers at Lambeau Field. What an atmosphere that will be up in Green Bay. That's sports. I'm Scott Dolphin from News Talk 1130, WISN.
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18: You have to update that, Greg.
19: I know. I did it already. I worked on it.
20: 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Dan had a winner in the 5 o'clock hour.
19: Here it is.
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21: Hello, I'm Robert, and I just won $1,000 just for listening to Dan O'Donnell from WIS.
19: Ah! See how quick I was?
18: That wasn't planned either, by the way, guys.
19: I just did it. Well, the commercial, like,
18: oh, well done. That worked out for Timmy.
19: Yeah, Jerry told me, I'll put it together real quick. See, we got four winners just in, what, 3 days?
18: Well, no, not even today. 2 days.
19: 2 days.
18: We can't count today.
19: Man. So it starts at 9 o'clock.
18: Correct. Correct.
19: But we don't get to get a... Ben and I don't get a chance to give away any money.
18: You don't
19: we
18: need
19: just
18: it.
19: Promote everybody else.
18: You're too successful.
19: Oh, is that what it
18: spread
19: is?
18: Spread the wealth around. Literally, Greg.
19: Well,
18: spread the
19: did,
18: wealth no? around. No, 9A through 5P. That
19: yep,
18: sound right?
19: Yeah, up till...
18: Hannity. So Hannity doesn't get to do it either.
19: That's
18: at
19: true.
18: 6 o'clock. So there's that. 7:46 on News Talk 1130, WISN, Benjamin Yount Show. Talking quite a bit about Anthony Stephen Fauci. He got... what many short men desperately need. Everybody's attention focused on him over this past week. Except this time, it's not the kind of attention he was looking for. Because it turns out the little twerp kept a personal diary of his performances and accolades during those days as the highly paid director of the National Institute of Allergy and Infectious Diseases. Dear diary, he told himself.

0: There we go. Microphone issues. Sorry. Longest pregnant pause in history.
1: That wasn't planned.
0: No, that wasn't planned
1: Why
0: either.
1: Why is it sticking?
0: I don't know.
1: Just leave it on all the time and just I'll pot it down.
0: Fair enough. Okay. Dear Diary, as I was rudely interrupted by technical difficulties, it's not hyperbole to say that today I'm the most famous and talked about person in the country and one of the most recognizable in the world. Even Barbara Streisand, the angry singer, called for her vaccine advice, and she expressed appreciation for his fondness of her songs. I'm guessing this wasn't one of the songs that he was referencing. Do you know this one?
1: Yeah, Guilty.
0: Okay, good. Greg does.
1: She was singing with, who was it?
0: Was it Barry Gibb?
1: It was Barry Gibb,
0: yeah,
1: yes.
0: Baby. Come on, I know my early 70s.
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0: All right, enough. It's bad enough on AM radio at this time, but that's the point. There's a time that Fauci was awed by the presence of being in Julia Roberts' presence, saying that she was charming and fun. It's just nothing but self-adulation for this guy. Which all means that even after he retired 4 years ago, after downloading his diary for a lucrative memory, the notes documenting his less than forthright statements and colossal hypocrisies, they all stayed on the server. People keep asking, how did we get this information? It was on government servers. It stayed there. And wouldn't you know, in the D.C. swamp, people who weren't exactly big fans of him were able to reassemble the doctor's self-inflating, self-incriminating notes scattered throughout 11 different federal servers and share them with Rand Paul's committee. Let's be honest. It's not a big fan of Dr. Fauci. So he released the diary last week, like the opening barrage from a battleship's 16-inch guns on a beachhead in advance of a Marine landing. And that landing came last Wednesday when Fauci appeared before Paul's Senate Homeland Committee to refuse to answer any questions, including the color of his tie. The trouble with that legal strategy is that just before being assisted out of the White House in 2025, Joe Biden granted Fauci a preemptive, full and unconditional pardon from 2014 to January of 2025. That protects him from all potential federal crimes and charges related to the COVID-19 pandemic response, government-funded scientific research, and his public service. For what it's worth, states could still take their own legal action. It's almost as if they knew something else was coming. In theory, Fauci should be free of legal jeopardy and required to answer congressional questions about the subject. His refusal suggests one of two things, or both. He's covering for somebody, is afraid questioning could go there and not be covered by the pardon, or he fears being caught lying to congressional committee, just like he did almost every day to the public, which would be a new unpardoned offense. Interestingly, the mainstream media in Washington also seems to be taking the fifth on in-depth coverage of Fauci's faults. Because to thoroughly cover all of his lies and hypocrisies now, that would also reveal their enthusiastic complicity and incriminate their own unquestioning cheerleading coverage of Fauci during COVID. And their enthusiastic enforcement against any skeptics of his edicts on vaccines or masks or any kind of widespread closures. Look, the COVID experience was a fast-evolving crisis with a lot of unknowns. Fauci could have acknowledged that. They could have confessed that they had no certain answers. They were trying everything. Please be patient. But no. Washington culture is so full of itself that it just couldn't admit not to knowing anything. Instead, they imposed extreme experimental precautions with absolute certainty, advocating and imposing draconian responses on any who would even have some doubts about that. In reality, were merely scientific guesses. And the mob media went along with it without questioning, exactly as they did when Democrats claimed Joe Biden was sharp as a tack or Hunter's laptop was Russian disinformation. It's a one-way street here. The founding fathers gave media constitutional protections to be government watchdogs, not partisan lapdogs. Now, I'm no science expert here. And you can ask my biology teacher about that, Mr. Brown. Good guy, since passed. Or my 5-credit biology class that I took at UW-Whitewater that I failed. I signed up for it at 8 a.m. Why would I take an 8 a.m. class on Tuesday? No, it was Tuesday, Thursdays. And I worked overnights at the time at a radio station down the street here in Milwaukee. So I did midnight to 6, drove back to Whitewater, went to a 5-hour or a 5-credit biology lab. Yeah, I failed. So I'm not the smartest guy. I admit this when it comes to science. But after a few decades of observing and now covering news, I think I know a little bit about politics and government and the American thinking. Public officials get away with a lot of things. However, something that really sticks in the craw of most Americans is hypocrisy and lying. In 2016, Donald Trump got elected commander-in-chief, his very first public office, running against the chronic lies and hypocrisies of both parties in the D.C. establishment. Because they promise all kinds of stuff, and then once they get on their trusty federal payroll, and all the perks that come with it, that hang around even after retirement, campaign promises just kind of slip their minds. We're already being served large scoops of new ones in advance of November's midterms. But one by one, this Trump guy, he kept his campaign promises. The tax cuts, the conservative judges, the justices, rebuilding the military, defending right to life, all of it. Then there's Fauci. In a secret financing of gain-of-function research in China. China! I mean, who outside of a Tom Clancy novel would help finance his own country's most menacing strategy adversary as it plays around with the DNA of a deadly virus? But that's what he did. Paul says his committee will consider contempt of Congress charges against Fauci maybe in the next day or two. Maybe we'll even see a strongly worded letter. I'm sorry, to me that's just political theater. Remember what happened to Eric Holder? Obama's attorney general, charged with contempt of Congress for refusing to answer questions about actually giving weapons to Mexican drug cartels. America's chief law enforcement officer, dealing weapons to drug dealers and refusing to answer congressional questions. Nothing happened to the guy. Zero. Right now, Holder's campaigning to kill off the Electoral College and give blue states an easier route to the White House. Remember when 4 Americans, including the ambassador to Libya, were killed by terrorists in Benghazi with no backup or a rescue attempt, and Barack Obama, the commander-in-chief, absent for less than 24 hours with zero explanation? Yeah, Hillary too. Or the time a president took oral sex from a female intern in the Oval Office? Look, there are no consequences in Washington, D.C. Sorry. At least for Democrats. It's no wonder trust in major institutions has just cratered. Disapproval of Congress, it's what, 86%? Only 15% of Americans say that trust in government to do what needs to be done, to have their best interests at heart. When you have people like Tony Fauci, who, yeah, was publicly humiliated in front of Congress, but the likelihood of anything significant happening to him legally, very small, it's no wonder why. 7:56 on News Talk 1130 WISN. It's the Benjamin Yaut Show. I'm Dave in for Ben.
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7: The encampment gone. I'm Jason Gotch on News Talk 1130 WISN. Madison authorities have finally removed the encampment that was started in the middle of an intersection to protest the death of career criminal Corey Ruiz, who was shot and killed by police after he knifed an officer last month. Police removed protesters with at least 12 people arrested, and bobcats and garbage trucks were used to remove the debris and clear the intersection. Rocks were thrown at those working to clear the mess, and two fires were also set as protesters tried to stop the city from reopening the street. Leaders of five different labor unions are endorsing David Crowley for governor. The unions represented include carpenters, plumbers, and operating engineers. The Democrat primary is next Tuesday, and Crowley trails in polls to radical leftist Francesca Hong, who has expressed a desire to abolish police, prisons, and Thanksgiving. Construction is officially underway in Oak Creek for Wisconsin's first Bucky's Travel Center. A 73,000-square-foot facility is expected to include 120 gas pumps and bring more than 175 jobs to the area. The Bucky's will be located at I-94 and Elm Road. Groundwork has begun as crews prepare to install utilities. Vertical construction expected to begin by the end of the year. And the plan is to open the Bucky's in early 2028. Checking the Holiday Automotive Fond du Lac Sports Scoreboard, Brewers double up the visiting Pirates yesterday 4-2. 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
5: 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They specialize in getting rid of that ugly Whirlpool tub, turning your places into amazing spaces. Ward

0: 50-50 raffle at the Brewer game last night. I also wasn't at the Brewer game last night. Okay. although Paul Kronforst was at the Brewer game.
1: Oh, okay.
0: And I had maybe $4 or $5 in my wallet. I said, here, Paul, buy me a couple of 50-50 tickets. And if you win, I'll split it with you. He wouldn't do it.
1: Really?
0: He wouldn't do it. Well, in fairness, they don't take cash anymore. If you're aware, the 50-50 raffle, that's where you've seen these at church festivals and bars, fundraisers.
1: You get up to $20,000.
0: Yeah, well, higher than that sometimes on the weekends.
1: Yeah.
0: And whatever they raise, 50% goes to Brewer charities, and the other 50% will go to the winner. There was a big controversy after somebody didn't get there in time a couple of years ago, lawsuit, blah, blah, blah. But it's cashless. You got to use your debit or credit card. He's like, I don't want to just, small thing like that. Where do you find them? I'm like, Paul, they find you. Look for the people with the orange tick vests and whatever. I'm like, Paul, come on. Here's $4. My goodness, buy two tickets and call it a day. You wouldn't do it.
1: Wow. Did I tell you the 50-50 story up north?
0: No.
1: Little town of Wakefield has a 50-50 on the 4th of July. So they had a big, it was like $30,000 winner, right? Turns out they didn't put in like 8,000 of the tickets into the hopper.
0: Oh.
1: So they're like, okay, now what do we do? So they had to call the Michigan gaming division or whatever to see what they found out. And they had to find these people to either refund their money or ask them if they would just, donate it to the 4th of July committee. What would you do? And how would they find these people? That's the thing I don't understand.
0: You're supposed to write your phone number.
1: Oh, maybe. I don't know how they would.
0: But more don't, especially in a case like this.
1: I know.
0: It's
1: could
0: just
1: you imagine?
0: A number.
1: I can't remember. It was like $5 or $10. It wasn't a dollar, but it was $5 or $10.
0: That's just a logistical and PR
1: nightmare.
0: Oh,
1: could you imagine that?
0: Oh, my goodness.
1: But I would just say, well, whatever. Just donate it to the 4th of July. You have great fireworks display.
0: And see, that's another question, which I'm Dave Michaels, by the way, in for Benjamin Yount here on News Talk 1130 WISN. It's 8:11. A lot of times, it's kind of a wink, wink, rub, rub. Hey, when you win, you donate the winnings right back to charity or the church.
1: Well, I'm not going to donate. I'll give you a thousand, but I'm going to keep the other 19,000.
0: The fact is, it's a 50-50 raffle. You're getting your cut.
1: Yeah.
0: I'm trying to win a couple of bucks and help out a cause at the same time. So, I'm like, wait a minute. No, I'm not donating $30,000. Are you kidding me? I did win a raffle for my kids' sports team. And it was a sizable amount.
1: Yeah.
0: And I did donate a few bucks back to the organization after I won. But I'm like, no, are you kidding me? I got a mortgage to pay.
1: Yeah.
0: Bank 5-9 doesn't care where that money comes from. Goodness gracious. So, no, I did not win. I don't know if Paul's here today or not. I'll have to check. Oh, come on. Really? Really? $4? You couldn't have swiped the debit card just to help the Brewers. It's all in the name of helping the Brewers charities, right? Keep in mind, it's a four-game series. Typically, when the Brewers are home, the Wednesday is the day game. No, night game tonight. Four-game series against the Pirates. So night game tonight, the day game tomorrow, which means since it's opening day of the state fair.
1: With all that construction.
0: I don't know if 35,000 people are going to be the game for the Pirates, but still, you throw in the construction, you throw in that many people just east of State Fair Park for opening day of the fair, and then they're home this weekend, too. The Twins are at American Family Field, so Father, Son, Holy Spirit, Godspeed. I spent pretty much the last hour talking about Fauci and his diaries and the COVID lockdowns and all that. And there is zero doubt in my mind, a decent percentage of you, I'm not going to go as far as say you rolled your eyes or flipped over to our buddy Scott and Shannon on FM 106.1, but you're thinking, Dave, we get it. Come on. Fauci's a turd. He should be in jail, but not. Move on. Yesterday's news, rip Francesca Hong. I get it. I do. But Fauci's hearings were, what, a week ago? 7 days. COVID wasn't even a decade ago. It was just 6 years ago. Here's some perspective. Think about this. Do you know who the Packers took with their number one pick in the draft in April of 2020? The Green Bay Packers selected Jordan Love, quarterback, Utah. Obviously, he's still on the team. The guy's 27 years old. So no, COVID wasn't that long ago. And yes, we're still experiencing the ramifications from it. Politically, economically, and I'd even go as far as to say constitutionally. With Fauci on the congressional hot seat, just a week ago today, it needs to be brought up. The exaggerated risk assessments and public policies, which lacked very little evidential support, that were the trademarks of that COVID-19 era. I remember many times I walked through some hallway or an open air venue, and I would just encounter either a staff member or some stranger who had zero problem lecturing me about the proper way to wear a mask. Not just, why isn't your mask on? No, you're wearing it incorrectly. And didn't it just seem to be the duty of every middle-aged white woman to educate you and me on the importance of masks? Yet they can never offer a serious explanation as to why it didn't apply to anyone sitting around at a restaurant. What, COVID knew to stay put when you're eating your chicken tenders at Culver's? But if you're at church, oh, it's going to bounce around. Can't go there. We all knew none of it mattered. It was solely a litmus test to prove that you took the pandemic seriously. I'm not going to mention any specific names, but I used to work with someone here at iHeart. And for the record, no, they had absolutely zero affiliation with WISN. All right, let's just state that. But before I could enter the studio in 2020 and 2021 that they were in, I had to have my mask on. Had to wear it. Until we did a crosstalk on the air. Everyone knows what a crosstalk is. It's what Greg and I were just doing. We were talking back and forth. Simple as that. Yes, when we were talking off the air, masks went back on. But once we started chatting into the mic, then the masks had to come off. Again, zero logic behind the thinking. So what? I could get COVID when I'm talking on the radio about the backups on 43 northbound from Drexel to the airport, but now you're safe when I'm wearing the stupid mask and I'm 4 feet from you? Again, zero logic behind this. Without the return of Fauci to the public stage, those memories, they can stay dormant. However, the COVID-19 era marked the beginning of something that has remained ever since. It's the sticker shock that I receive when a bill comes via email or to my mailbox at my house in Milwaukee. Now, maybe we were just spoiled by the prior decades of low to no inflation. Maybe I'm just getting old and cranky. But I don't think that it's an exaggeration to say that the federal government's interference with the economy reached its zenith in 2020. It was that year, during the COVID-19 pandemic, that the federal government expanded the money supply at a rate that was just unprecedented and still is today. When you look back over the past 65 years, so quick math, 1961. There was none, zero comparable annual rate of growth in the money supply. It spiked to over 20% in 2020. And prior to that, it had reached maybe 10% in the 1970s. Now, anticipating a pretty awful, if not disastrous, economic downturn because of the COVID-19 lockdowns, Congress, and then in the first Trump administration, they put into place a lot of major federal government fiscal programs to put money directly into homes and businesses. Remember, this was the CARES Act. $2 trillion stimulus passed in March of 2020. Remember those stimmy checks? Expanded unemployment benefits, loans and grants to businesses, funds for health care, state and local governments. The PPP program was created under the CARES Act. Remember that? Those forgivable loans to small businesses that kept workers on the payroll, pumping some much-needed liquidity into businesses to help them out, making payroll, giving them a little breathing room, covering operating expenses. The CARES Act alone, over $2 trillion, of which $1.8 of it was disbursed in 2020. Single largest stimulus package in Federal Reserve history. And with that sharp of a rise in the money supply, of course, there's going to be some inflation. Why? Again, too much money chasing too few goods. Didn't really happen early on. Inflation was muted, if you'll recall, since nobody was buying anything. Nothing was open. They couldn't if they wanted to. The biggest purchase was Uber Eats from Sobelman's because you were tired of making ramen noodles for the first 3 weeks of the stay-at-home orders. So inflation was delayed a little bit in spring into summer of 2020. Not avoided. Once spending normalized in the aftermath of the pandemic. But then Trump lost the election. Biden gets in. He passes the American Rescue Plan. That's an additional almost $2 trillion just handed out. Even more money. How much are those payments? I think $1,400-ish. That sounds right. Unemployment benefits extended. Vaccine funding. On and on and on and on and on. It's why a pint of Ben and Jerry's ice cream, which cost around $5 2 years ago, is almost $9 now. So yeah, even though COVID was 6 years ago, we're still experiencing the effects from that time. And I haven't even really touched on the government actions taken in 2020 in reaction to the impending COVID-19 pandemic. I mean, they truly were unprecedented. Never had state governments taken measures on a massive scale to shut down economic activity. Never had the federal government responded with fiscal and monetary measures to try to ward off this anticipated economic downturn on the scale that it did. The inflation that, yes, we're still experiencing today is just a reminder of what we did to ourselves in 2020. And the record now shows that Anthony Fauci inflicted lasting harm on the very people that he says he served, especially young people. His private writings and public actions reveal a pattern of not only deception that paved the way for the lockdowns, the school closures, the social isolation. Those scars are permanent for so many young people. That 1,000-plus pages of Fauci's personal diary, I did read some of it. Not just the Cliff Notes version on Facebook or some influencer talking about it for 2 minutes on YouTube. No, I read quite a few of those pages. It started in December of 2019. Going through December of 2022, those entries just strip away an image which has been polished up for the public year after year after year. On January 26th, 2020, Fauci noted that the first COVID-19 infection appeared early in December and had no link to the Wuhan market. And he called the market an amplifier, not the source. Just a few days later, February 1st, he recorded a conference call with maybe a dozen scientists. Most of them saw laboratory engineering of COVID as a real possibility. Fauci never shared that private judgment with the public. Instead, he steered grant money toward the Wuhan Institute of Virology and helped shape a paper that dismissed the lab leak idea. He then promoted that publication at press conferences without even revealing that he was involved. The gap between what he knew and what he said cleared the path for the economic shutdowns that we all experienced. The hysterical public shaming, the months of closed classrooms, all that ripped apart families and just mauled the economy. He later claimed credit for extending the original 15 days to slow the spread into 30 days, saying that if it stopped now, that would be a disaster. There was a peer-reviewed study a couple of years ago, 2023. So done in Germany, secondary students found that those tested after 6 months of pandemic disruption scored substantially lower on intelligence tests, relative to comparable groups from 2002 and 2012. And when those same students were retested a year later, they still showed no recovery. The researchers tied this shortfall to lost classroom time, not stress, and warned of lasting effects on cognitive growth. Here in the U.S., a survey in 2021, nearly 1,000 parents linked COVID-driven school closures, remote learning, and canceled activities to clear drops in children's social skills. Kids were spending most of their days isolated at home, watching screens instead of playing outdoors or joining group sports. It's one of the big reasons why my wife and I are so focused on getting our kids out from their bedroom and their tablets by being involved in the arts. Both my kids are in band. My daughter's in choir. She sings all the time in the car. She's not horrible. But it's about socializing with their peers, meeting other adults. Both my kids are in sports. My youngest started football practice last week. My oldest just wrapped up her basketball season. Now she starts volleyball next week. It's not just about athletic competition. It's about the interaction with their peers, something that so many kids did not get for a school calendar year. Yes, education's important. But the social interaction aspect is something time you can't get back. Researchers at the Urban Institute projected long-term consequences from actual COVID-era learning loss. Eighth graders in the 2021-2022 school year could earn 3% less at age 30, according to the survey, than they would have without the academic centers shutting down. High school graduation rates and college degrees are expected to fall, with steeper hits for students from low-income and minority households. My friends, these are not abstract statistics. They describe real American kids whose futures are now at a disadvantage due in part by policies Fauci championed. And his response to accountability has been just as revealing as the harm itself. Just a few years ago, he told CNN, "Look, I'm happy to testify before any congressional committee." He said he had nothing to hide and that everything he did could be explained. Yet on July 29th, just a few days ago, under subpoena before the Senate Homeland Security and Government Affairs Committee, he invoked his Fifth Amendment more than 100 times. In fact, he accused Rand Paul of obsession, claiming that the hearing existed only as a humiliation ritual. You had Democrats on the panel rushing to his defense, praising his 50 years of federal employment, attacking the Trump administration instead of asking hard questions. Pop up your social media page. You still got people defending Fauci there. Meanwhile, they shamed any American who dared question the shutdowns. The blind trust and now defensive improves, they haven't learned a thing. This is why I'm still talking about it this morning. An absolute refusal to even consider a catastrophic failure, which, yes, hit kids the hardest and our pocketbooks, as well as any future trust of doctors or medical institutions. I'm sorry, this should galvanize every Republican voter. Of course, Democrats, they should be upset for being lied to, but most of them are just, I think, beyond rational hope at this point. Oh, Trump said Fauci bad? Well, then, Fauci good. The midterm elections this fall offer a very clear chance to reject that mindset that produced Fauci's policies and, to an extent, still protects him today. The cost to America's youth is already written in lower test scores, horrible social skills, and in some cases, poor personal health, among other things. Fauci's life work didn't amount to bettering humanity. It wound up being a huge injury inflicted on the very public that he purportedly devoted his career to. His own ego, led to a lack of honesty with the American public, which led to the lockdowns he championed, which stole childhoods, forced businesses to close, workers to choose between a vaccine or losing their job, loved ones to die alone in a hospital without any family present. Yet Democrats continue to lionize this guy, proving their unfitness for governance. Those pandemic-era calamities, they can't be changed. Prices aren't going to go back to what they were in December of 2019. But locking Fauci's cheerleaders from power, that does put America first. We will move on from Anthony Fauci, I promise. And we'll do that next. It's 8:30 on the Benjamin Yao Show, News Talk 1130 WISN.
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1: I always get Alex Warren and Benson Boone mixed up. This is Alex Warren, right?
2: Yep.
1: Thank you. I should know this stuff, my kids. That's what they listen to. 837 News Talk 1130 WISN. It's the Benjamin Yowen Show. I'm Dave Michelson for Ben. I'm guessing the same thing was happening 25 years ago. Is that Britney Spears or Christina Aguilera?
2: Yeah.
1: Six of one, half dozen of another. But this is Alex Warren. Got it. I'm Dave Michels. It's the Benjamin Yowen Show. On News Talk 1130 WISN, the dust up between Health and Human Services Secretary Robert F. Kennedy Jr. and CNN's Dana Bash was truly fascinating to watch. In the same way it's interesting watching a praying mantis catch and then eat a roach, you kind of wonder how the insect was so stupid. I mean, why would you get that close to a creature that looks like a 10-year-old's drawing of a monster? But then to remember that insects aren't very bright to begin with. So RFK Jr. made a meal of Bash during what was supposed to be a conversation about CNN's actions and indeed the legacy media's general modus operandi during the COVID era, in which Kennedy accused CNN and Bash of scaring people. Watch the entire thing if you haven't yet. But it was during this verbal slap across the face that Bash tried to defend herself with something that I think irreparably destroyed the trust in many American institutions, at least for the next few generations. Bash did what the legacy media always does and appealed to authority, saying that all she and thus her legacy media colleagues were doing was reporting the truth about what the experts had a consensus on. And Kennedy pointed out that this was just an abject lie, as CNN was guilty of scaremongering people with death toll chyrons and shame-based reporting about anyone who resisted. Still, CNN and the rest of the media always hid behind this appeal to authority to pardon their own undeniable bias and agenda-driven reporting. And you see this all the time from the left. The reporting boils down to experts say A, A is the truth. That's a press release regurgitated into news. That's not the job of the press. They seem to remember this when Republicans are in office, but apparently their memories get wiped out, like in the movie Men in Black, when Tommy Lee Jones and Will Smith, they had that little pen, put the sunglasses on, whoop! Memory's gone. The second a Democrat holds power. It'd be even more accurate to say that when Republicans are in office, they automatically assume that everything is a lie, and Democrats can only tell the truth, which is the bias we've all come to know and hate. Regardless, that pattern is seen ad nauseum. Whether it's global warming, taxes, immigration, you name it. The point here is that these appeals to authority aren't really appeals to authority so much as they're shields being used to let ideologues continue with their agenda under the umbrella of following some kind of common sense guidelines established by people smarter and more informed than you and me, you know, us peasants. Even if and when you eventually catch that the science is wrong, either through self-experimentation or just basic observation, the people with mass

0: disagrees. You know, the ones with highfalutin titles and all the right friends with all the right opinions, they're still right because, you know, they have a college degree and spend a lot of money. That means they are automatically correct. And then we all suffer for it. Don't be a sheep. Whether it's COVID or Green Bay Packer reporters telling you they're going to go to the Super Bowl. Again, that's just a made-up example. Think for yourself. That's one of the biggest takeaways I've had, not only being able to fill in on shows like this one, but being a listener to this station for over 35 years. Not only am I a Belling baby, I'm a Limbaugh baby, for crying out loud. The one common denominator almost every single host on this station, whether it's locally or nationally, is here's the information, here's my view, I'm going to back it up, what say you? We trust you to draw your own conclusions. The government? Not so much. The media? Heck no. To cap off my point, I'm going to tell you a short story about a boat. Don't worry, I'll tie it all together. Sank in South Korea. And I'm going to refer to the coverage provided by CNN of this very story. You might remember this. 2014, there was a ferry ship. Started to tilt. Clearly about to tip over. And on that ferry were a bunch of high school students. Over 300 of them. They were on a field trip and they were below deck at the time. And even though the ferry was clearly sinking, the students were told to stay put by the crew. So they did. They stayed and stayed and stayed and died. Drowned. Waiting for someone to tell them they needed to follow their own instincts. The captain and his crew, they abandoned ship, and they did it pretty early in the process. They all got away alive, while many passengers ended up dying, especially since, as CNN reported at the time, a vessel was ready less than a mile away. There was even a Navy boat nearby that was willing to help. But the authoritarian regime of the Korean government, they never came. So the American Navy, they just had to sit by. And the backlash to this was huge. The ferry company CEO and the captain, they were arrested. Do you remember this? South Korea's prime minister resigned? The real heroes ended up being some local fishermen who ended up saving as many of these, in many cases, kids as they could. All told, over 300 people died. There were survivors, maybe 150, 160. But of the 300 who died, 250 of them were kids. The students that did survive, they were the ones that defied the orders and did not stay put. Like they were supposed to. They saw danger, understood the issue, and made the decision to try to find safety. Many of them did, thankfully. So I hope the point is clear here. Authority doesn't always have your best interest in mind. Oftentimes, your own deductive reasoning and common sense far better than some bureaucrat. Appealing to said bureaucracy or obeying it despite your own internal logic screaming at you, it's not going to help you in the end. And anyone who continues to say we should trust said bureaucracy despite its repeated failures is entirely suspect of either being incredibly stupid or in their pocket. And with CNN, it's probably both. 8:45. We'll wrap things up by talking about nudists. How's that? We'll do that coming up on the Benjamin Yount Show. 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
4: Hey there, I'm Jason Alexander, and this is my dear friend, Peter Tilden.
5: Hey, Jay. By the way, the script says best friend.
4: Yes, it does, Peter. Anyway, Peter and I met over 25 years ago and became really good friends.
5: Best friends.
4: Mm-hmm, because we had two things in common. Number one, we like to argue about everything, driving, food, music.
5: No, we don't. And number two, when things annoy us or they perplex us or just don't seem to make any sense, whether it's something in the news or in our personal lives, we go, really, no, really.
4: And then we have to find answers.
5: So we created a podcast called Really, No, Really. It's about finding the answers to all the things that make us go, really, no, really. Jerry Seinfeld wondered why they refused to make the stall door go all the way to the floor in a public bathroom, but he didn't get an answer. We did, by reaching out to an expert.
4: And talking dogs. Really? No, really? 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
8: What's the doomsday clock, Josh?
9: So the doomsday clock is a metaphorical clock that is overseen by the Bulletin of Atomic Scientists. 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
8: They moved the second hand on the clock forward to 89 seconds to midnight, which means it's the closest that clock has ever been to midnight since they started.
9: In 1947, when the U.S. and Russia were starting the Cold War, there was 7 minutes to midnight. 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
13: We could break it in if you know what I mean. Put some miles on it. Back of the Chevy with the engine running.
0: You know, the teenagers who hear the song and they just think it's a cool beat. They like Kane Brown.
14: Sure.
0: They have no idea what he's talking about.
14: Putting miles on it?
0: But Greg, they were the same songs back. My coming of age was the 90s. That you
15: heading
0: know,
15: down Guile Flowage Road.
0: Naughty by Nature, OPP for me.
14: Yeah.
0: I can't say what OPP stands for.
14: Yep.
0: But I just thought it was a cool song to dance to when I was in seventh grade. the innocence of of being a kid. 8:51 News Talk 1130 WISN. It's the Benjamin Yaut Show. My name is Dave Michaels, in for Ben. Thanks for being here this morning. There's a steakhouse in Florida. It's offering once a month a nude dining experience.
11: Oh, jeez.
0: Now, this isn't where you get some hot model who lays down and eats sushi off every crevice of her body. Not that kind of nude dining. Nope. It's where you eat naked.
11: What?
0: Cost $250 for guys to do it. This is a high-end place, too. This isn't some Applebee's. No offense to Applebee's. But you're not just walking in and ordering, you know, this, you know, a burger for $6. No, no. $250 for men, $150 for women. If you're a couple, $300 total. But you eat naked.
11: Why would you do that?
0: I have no idea. I have no clue.
11: How can that possibly be appetizing to see other people around you?
0: Especially because, as you know, the people who do this,
11: yeah, they're not,
0: are never Sydney Sweeney.
11: No.
0: And
11: no.
0: Rob Lowe.
11: No, no.
0: It's always the people that are doing the naked bike rides.
11: Yeah. Yeah.
0: I'm convinced it's a high society thing.
11: Okay.
0: You have so much money that going out to eat and having a steak isn't as posh as it once was. So what can we talk about next time we take little Foofy the dog for a walk? Well, we had filet mignon naked. That's what it's about. It's a conversation starter. It's a way of showing that you are now better than anybody else, because not only do you go out to eat and drop a hundred or two or three or four or five plus tip, now you're doing it with the boys hanging out.
11: Oh, man.
0: You couldn't pay me to do this.
11: Ew.
0: And it's not because I'm self-conscious. Why? I go to eat for what reason? Because I'm hungry.
11: Yeah.
0: And I want to feed the beast. I don't want to be looking over my shoulder at Hal and Ethel and wondering why you're not wearing anything, oh, let alone a bra. The kind of people who do this,
11: oh man,
0: again, they're not the kind of people you want to see naked, let alone try to eat. It reminds me of the old Johnny Carson joke about a new diet he heard about. You sit at a table with four naked fat people. That's the diet.
11: There it is. Yeah, that'll work. Man.
0: Of course it's in Florida. Of course it's in Florida.
11: Yeah.
0: Wouldn't surprise me in the least, too, if it's within a Uber ride under $20 from the Villages, because anything goes.
11: In the Villages? Oh, yeah.
0: 8:54. I'm back tomorrow filling in for Ben. Jason Gotch has your chance to win $1,000. He had the nationwide winner in the Sizzlin' Summer Cash Contest at this time yesterday. I think Sherry from... No. There was a guy... Dan had the winner from Cedarburg. Oh, Caledonia. Sherry from Caledonia won in the 9 o'clock hour yesterday. Would love for you to win $1,000 with Jason after 9. 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
17: 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That man was Jeffrey Epstein, and he had set up a system designed to bring him underage girls. 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Epstein would become one of the world's most infamous predators, a man who could have faced decades in prison but served just 13 months in his own wing of a county jail.
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17: 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Truth and Lies, Jeffrey Epstein.
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0: Standing up for what's right. Helping out when things go wrong. Seeking the truth and speaking our minds. Not just making records, but breaking them. Leading the way behind the camera, beyond the runway, and on the silver screen. Not just making our mark, but making a difference. Now that's a job for a Girl Scout. Girl Scouts, preparing girls for a lifetime of leadership.
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6: Good morning. I'm Doug Russell. A 38-year-old California man named Janine Giantelli is behind bars after authorities say he was monitoring security planning activities days before the president's arrival at Trump National Golf Club. He allegedly was later found with a cache of weapons and body armor.
7: Investigators say they found hollow point ammunition in his pocket and a gun in his car. Now, this all happened Sunday afternoon when plainclothes federal agents alerted the Los Angeles Sheriff's Office after spotting someone walking on the golf course grounds. They believed the suspect was taking photographs and videos and appeared to monitor security. Deputies contacted Tully and found a loaded magazine on him, plus a loaded pistol and another magazine in his car. Investigators executed a search warrant at Tully's home, discovering an illegally modified semi-automatic rifle, another pistol, more ammunition, and, quote, multiple notebooks containing concerning statements.
6: Fox's Natalie Chuck. The Trump Organization thanked law enforcement after stopping Tully. He's pled not guilty to four criminal charges. The first day of school will go on as scheduled on Monday, August 31st in Menasha, where last week's tornado did extensive damage. But school district superintendent Dan Slowey says Geegan Elementary students will have to have classes elsewhere.
8: Due to the extensive damage, we will not be beginning the school year in that building. But every student will have a place to go in our district to get a great education. We are exploring every option to ensure a great year for those kids.
6: Slowey says the district has been looking at other spaces in the community, and they'll have more information early next week. And Lake Michigan has been named the best fishing lake in the United States for 2026 by the website Fishing Booker. The lake is known for king salmon, steelhead, lake trout, smallmouth bass, and yellow perch. Checking the holiday automotive of Fond du Lac sports scoreboard, the Brewers double up the Pirates at American Family Field 4-2. Milwaukee becomes baseball's first 70-win team in the process. Logan Henderson gets the win. He's now 6-1 on the season. From the Orthopedic Associates of Wisconsin News Center, I'm Doug Russell on News Talk 1130 WISN.
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0: 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You can always get me on the talk back feature. Hold that red microphone button icon down 30 seconds or less. Tell me what you're thinking. We do work the talk backs into the show, and you regular listeners know I'm an honest man. We actually do that, like hearing the voices of our listeners. I think the opening of the show was a little bit tame, I got to admit. Socialist scammers, yes, very true. I do like to call out the socialist scammers. Can we just call them what they are, though? They're communist filth. That's what these people are. They're not even socialists. They're actually communists when you hear them speak. And I've actually got one of them to admit that there are communists in the Democrat Party. We'll have that for you later on in the program. But Francesca Hong is the gift that keeps on giving. And I know there are many people on Team R in the conservative movement who think I was nuts a couple of weeks ago when I said, yeah, if you want to do Operation Chaos and go vote for Franny Hong, go do it. If you don't have someone in the Republican primary on your ballot that you need to vote for, if you're one of those areas where it doesn't matter because maybe there's no opposition, it's just slated candidates. It's not true in Waukesha. I know there's a big sheriff's race out there. But I'm not going to fault anybody for doing it. Heck, I might do it if it was that way on my ballot, too. Because Francesca Hong is that much of a train wreck. She's that much of a nightmare for the Democrats. And she is the gift that keeps on giving. We could do a segment on this program every day on tapes that I uncover of Francesca Hong saying absolutely ridiculous things or things to alienate the voters of this state. Unless you're a far left radical. But you have to think there's a lot more where this came from. But let's just start. Just in the last day, here's the stuff I found from Francesca Hong. Again, now there's some talk. Hey, what happened in Michigan last night? We'll get to this a little bit later on in the hour. Abdul El Sayad, he was supposed to win by 15 or 20 points. He only beat Haley Stevens by about a point, the establishment Democrat, for the nomination on the Senate side for the Democrats this cycle. Now, he's one of these Medicare for all. He's a rich guy who wants to redistribute wealth. He didn't want to condemn the killing of the Ayatollah back in late February, early March, because he thought it would get his base mad in Michigan. So this guy's a far left radical. But the race was a lot closer in Michigan last night. And people are talking about, well, maybe the Democrat base woke up. Maybe the Democrat base realizes they need to turn out against these socialists. I'm going to put a damper on that right now. If you follow elections closely, and I do, it's the dorky side of Jason Gotch. I could sit there for hours on a Saturday night in the fall with a football game on the TV, a college game, and flip to the next game and have my computer open. And one of my positive qualities, we all got positives and negatives. One of my positive ones is I can multitask. I can watch the football game and I can play on election Twitter for hours. I don't contribute. I lurk. And I like to read and learn. And if you've done election research over the years like I have, you know Michigan is a horrific state for pollsters. They do not do well in Michigan. They didn't do well in 2016 when Bernie Sanders won the nomination, when everyone thought Hillary Clinton was going to win it. They historically have a hard time polling that state. Now, there's a variety of reasons, large demographic differences. You got the whole Upper Peninsula, the Upers, you got to pull there. It's a hard state to pull for whatever reason. You got the industrial base or the shallowed out industrial base in Detroit and some other of the cities on the lower part of the state. So it's just a bad state to pull. So they got the polls wrong on this one. He still won, but not by nearly the amount that he was expected to win. But again, that's irrelevant because Michigan's a tough state to pull. And it does not translate to here in Wisconsin. Francesca Hong, 1 week from now, I will be sitting in for Benjamin Yount next week. Just a programming note. We're going to have a variety of hosts here filling in on my slot, and I will be filling in for Benjamin all next week doing the morning show. I am extremely confident. I do not bet elections, but if I were to bet an election, I would have no problem putting a couple thousand dollars on Francesca Hong if that was legal to win the Democrat nomination. My wife would say, what the heck did you do? You're not rich. Why are you taking $2,000 and putting it on Hong? Honey, just go to sleep. The morning when we wake up, even it'll be called before then, but the very latest, it'll be the morning you wake up, it'll be called. But I don't even think that's going to be the case. It's going to be like 2 minutes after the election closes because Francesca Hong doesn't have any serious competition. David Crowley is not serious competition. Brennan and Kelderoys are, I mean, combined, if they get 10% of the vote, they're going to be lucky. 20%, it's going to be so low. Francesca Hong's going to win this thing by probably 20, 30. You could even win by 40 points. Michigan does not correlate to Wisconsin because Haley Stevens, yeah, she's got that annoying voice. And if you were married to her, you would want to go walk the plank because you wouldn't want to hear that all day. Very annoying voice. And somebody you'd invite to your party and be like, man, this person, I mean, really socially awkward, it seems, just the way she talks. Not trying to be mean, but that's the case. But she was actually a sitting representative and a legitimate candidate. She'd actually won some elections. You look at Crowley getting out, getting back in. Brennan is just has not dented the radar. Same thing with Kelderoys. Yes, she's in the state assembly, but big deal. That's not like being a U.S. representative. She got no traction either. So Hong's going to win this thing. But again, she is the gift that keeps on giving for the Republicans. Take a listen to some of this stuff that I uncovered. How about Francesca Hong? Remember she was telling us, oh no, it's Tom Tiffany in her teacher voice where she talks to you like this. I'm Francesca. I'm a chef. I like to repeat that like John Kasich 10 years ago would tell us that his dad was a mailman, if you remember. John's dad was a mailman. I'm a chef. I cannot stand being talked to like by a politician like I'm a kindergartner again. But that's how she talks to us like this. And she tried to peddle that internet story that they were floating around, some left-wing kooks on the internet saying that Tom Tiffany's the real defund the police candidate and not Francesca Hong, because Tom Tiffany, when he was in the legislature, responsibly voted for responsible budgets that didn't break the bank to make Wisconsin, Illinois. It's the reason your state is on good, solid financial ground right now, along with Act 10 and good, responsible Republican governance in the legislature for the last basically generation almost. And with Tiffany doing that, no, they didn't give the store to the local and county municipalities, but those revenues were still there, a lot of revenue from the state. Plus, you had the local tax revenue, too. You could pay for the cops, but a lot of these places, especially blue areas, want to pay for illegal aliens and left-wing pet causes rather than fund the cops. So Tiffany had nothing to do with defunding the cops. Hong's trying to deny she doesn't like the cops. Oh no, I'm going to fund the cops. Sure she is. Take a listen to Francesca Hong.
1: Police officers enforce the law with state-sanctioned violence and then get excused for violating people's rights because they aren't expected to know the law. And each city should have local control of how they dismantle their police systems to rebuild new community control systems rooted in preventative care and reducing harm. Defund the police, protect Black lives, and build a care community. This is what we need.
0: If you're a Republican, if you're Tom Tiffany, if you're running against Democrat state assembly candidates or Senate candidates, just put that in a 30-second ad. Here's what Francesca Hong thinks about the police. She's the standard bearer for the Democrats, and Joe Smith running for the assembly is a big fan of Francesca. Let's hear her on the police. Play that clip. Brought to you by the Republican Party or whatever group it is. And if you think she's changed, because I have changed. I'm Francesca Hong. I'm a chef. Did I tell you that? You ran a restaurant right into the ground. Is the ramen noodle place still open in Madison? No, it's not. Here's what Francesca Hong was complaining about yesterday. Out in Madison, they dismantled the CHOP zone. I know they're trying to put it back together this morning, but they took career criminal Corey Ruiz, tries to stab the cops, does stab a cop, brings a big knife, doesn't obey police orders, cop shoots him. So what do they do in Madison? They take over the streets and call it an unjustified police shooting. Francesca Hong calls it a state-sponsored execution. And now Francesca Hong is mad that they dismantled the CHOP zone out there. She's all upset that the CHOP zone is gone. Now, if you had any support of the police whatsoever, would you be out there releasing a statement, Hong calling on Madison to be transparent about arrest and tactics used by law enforcement. They started two fires. They were throwing rocks and bottles at the cops. So they got arrested. Even in left-wing Madison, you can't throw rocks and bottles at the cops and start fires when they start taking down city workers do. And they were throwing up the city workers do. When they start taking over your illegal occupation of an intersection for your pet cause. Would Francesca have been for this if it was pro-life demonstrators demonstrating against the million-plus babies in this country that are exterminated in the womb simply for elective reasons because people don't take birth control or use proper precautions when they're engaging in relations with another person? If they don't want to have a kid? Would she have allowed that? No, this is one of their pet causes. The cops are evil. America's terrible. This is how you bring the communist revolution. And she also wanted to make sure personal items and memorial materials were returned to their owners. You know, you drop your cell phone at the park, you hope somebody turns it in. But there's no obligation to do it. If I find something, I always turn it in because I've lost a ton of stuff and I want people, it's kind of the pay it forward thing. But it's just a nice thing to do for somebody. But regarding this garbage, you took over an intersection. You left your junk there. There's no responsibility for the police when they've been warning you for days in the city to get your junk out of the intersection because citizens want to use the street again that they pay tax dollars for. That this woman comes out, makes sure their personal items and memorial materials are returned to their owners. So Francesca Hong hates the cops. She's a commie who hates the cops. But there's more. Francesca Hong, when she was first elected to the assembly. I can't stop laughing. She is such a train wreck. She makes this job so much fun because she's just so ridiculous. So she took to the microphone when she first was elected to the assembly. And whoever was leading the assembly that day gave her the floor. Take a listen.
2: The first time, lady from the 76th has the floor.
3: Thank you, Mr. Speaker. First, I'd like to acknowledge that this building and all of us in it are on occupied Ho-Chunk land. And to clarify, the lady from the 76th, pronouns are she, her, hers.
0: All right, I'm going to put this out there. Anybody who volunteers their pronouns to you, with the possible exception of people who were so caught up in this madness through their corporate world, they had to put their pronouns in their email or on their bio to keep their job, even though they didn't want to, because some left winger in HR who's 25 years old called you, you'll lose your job if you don't put the pronouns in the bio. Other than those people, you want to feed your family, you do that. But if you volunteer your pronouns, you are an absolute idiot. I mean, you really are. The fact that you're going to give your pronouns, what are you doing? I'm an ally. I'm a valued ally. Give me an absolute break. You look at somebody, you know if they're a man or a woman. You don't need to volunteer your pronouns. And the Ho-Chunks, aren't they rich from the casino? I mean, Ho-Chunk land? I don't know. I've not done enough research on the Ho-Chunks, but I've heard them advertise for casinos for a generation or more. I would think the Ho-Chunk Casino has made the Ho-Chunks rich, so they don't even care about where the Capitol building in Madison is. Occupied land. Do you realize that the Native Americans, is that the people they say have to, this is their land, they came from somewhere too. Human civilization is thought to have started in present-day Iraq between the Tigris and the Euphrates River. That's what they believe. Scientists, anthropologists believe that. So everybody came from somewhere. So what, the Indians were here first, so it's their land? And Indians took land from other Indians. You think they all lived in peace, in the teepee, smoking the peace pipe, sitting out there? No. They were civilizations that occupied different tribes, occupied different places. Some were peaceful, some were not. They were taking the land from each other. Stolen land. Well, okay, it's Francesca Hong, so you know she hates the white people. I mean, the woman, she married a white guy. She's out there with her son worried about, you know, her son being white, it sounded like, with that goofy clip I had yesterday. And she doesn't like the old people in Culver's because she thinks old white people look at her funny when all they want to do is talk about the Brewers and Packers and eat their burger because it's good food and probably get a refill at the soda machine. That's what I'll be doing when I'm old. But listen to Francesca talk about white supremacy in the restaurant industry and tipping. Now, I got to admit, I've never even thought of this in my many years on earth. But listen to Francesca's line of thought.
4: That is in the service industry,
1: we are finally having this conversation about, you know, how our industry really did come from it and kind of is rooted in white supremacy, that tipping in itself. If we look at the history of tipping and how racist it is and how it has kept wages low for Black people for a very long time. And if you look at tipping now, how different the scales are in terms of who receives a higher percentage of tips over other folks.
0: What is she talking about? If you work at a higher end restaurant, you're going to get better tips. The bill's higher. So if you pay the 20% tip or 25% or some of you do 15%, whatever, if the bill's $200, yeah, you're going to get more than if you're working at the Olive Garden where the bill's $80. And the Olive Garden's a great place. That's where I go. I don't go to the high end restaurants. But you tip as a percentage of the bill, but it's white supremacy. I've never tipped a waiter or a waitress based on their race. I've always tipped based on the service. And honestly, I always just do the 20%. And if it's really good, do 25. But I've never, you know what my biggest thing when I go for it, when I go to a restaurant is, you know what I want? I want two things because I have a family and I need to get out of there when kids are very much rambunctious after the meal. I want two things. I want you to come by enough to keep my soda refilled because I like the free refills. I do not drink at restaurants. I drink soda. I don't drink alcohol. It's too much money. Give me the soda. But I like it refilled. I don't want to sit with the empty soda for 30 minutes. And I want the bill promptly after dinner. We've been there an hour. Kids are just ready to go. Don't make me wait 20 minutes. And that seems to happen more and more. That's all. I don't care if you're Black, white, Hispanic, Asian, Jewish, Muslim, Catholic, whatever. And I think I speak for probably 99% of the people. But she uses racism in tipping. I mean, this woman is an absolute train wreck, and she is going to be the nominee 1 week from now. She's going to be the Democrat nominee in Wisconsin. And before you panic, I understand. Anything can happen in an election. I get that. But that's if the bottom falls out. In a 50-50 state like Wisconsin, bottom falls out nationally, financial crisis, Iran gets out of control, something really bad happens nationally, geopolitical, that could make people who don't normally vote Democrat like they did in 08 for Obama go vote for the Democrats because of the financial crisis. But if that doesn't happen, Francesca Hong, you never say never, but I'm almost saying never. I mean, this does not play in Wisconsin. Even on the betting markets now, the Republicans are favored to win. Now, that doesn't mean everything. But every day she is a cartoon character joke because of her comments that she's made. And just remember, if you don't believe me on this, just remember what the Democrats just pulled in the last month here in Wisconsin. All the rumors, them saying they know they can't win with Hong, and Crowley dropping out, Rodriguez having the scandal. They're bringing Crowley back in the race, and they're having Evers endorse Crowley and now doing a barnstorming tour of the state. Do you think they did that because they think Francesca Hong can win? Do you do that desperate of measures? No, you're doing that because you know you're doomed with that woman if you're a Democrat. And that makes me feel very good. Jason Gotch, News Talk 1130 WISN, Carpetland USA Flooring Center Talk and Text Line, 414-799-1130, 414-799-1130. So how did the DSA really do last night in the primaries around the country? We'll talk about that right after this.
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0: 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Harborland USA Flooring Center talk and text line 414-799-1130. I do this sometimes. I admit it. I get carried away in that opening monologue segment of the program. I hadn't been on the air in about 22 hours, so I get a little wound up and I don't give you the cash keyword right away. But I promise you to start the next hour, I will give you the cash keyword right away in the Sizzling Summer Cash Contest. And how about this? We had another one of my listeners win yesterday. It was Amy in Caledonia. Amy in Caledonia was listening in the 9 o'clock hour, and she won $1,000 instantly in the Sizzlin' Summer Cash Contest. So I've had now two winners. I had one last week, Sherry in Brookfield. Amy in Caledonia, congratulations. I hope you enjoy that $1,000. And Dan O'Donnell had another winner yesterday. Robert in New Berlin won, listening to Dan's outstanding program. So we're just cleaning up here. It's like Ohtani batting for the Dodgers. At least in the regular season. We don't want them to do well in the at all, really, if you're a Brewers fan, but especially in the playoffs. Yeah, that's true. Logan Henderson would be better. Yeah, absolutely. Absolutely. Or back in, or we could just go big and say we're like Babe Ruth. I mean, seriously. Mays, Hank Aaron. Hank Aaron's a great one. Perfect for Milwaukee. But the idea is we do very well in this cash contest. So let's give you the keyword right now. Sizzlin' Summer Cash Contest. The nationwide keyword this hour, the Sizzlin' Summer Cash Contest, is green. You have until 55 minutes past the hour, 9:55 Central Time, to go to Newstalk1130.com and enter the word green to enter the contest for this hour. So again, go to Newstalk1130.com. If your entry is drawn, you will win $1,000 in cash. The keyword is green, but when you go to the website, inflation vacation section, where the box to enter the word is, it says inflation vacation, not Sizzlin' Summer Cash Contest. So we are going to talk a little bit more about what happened in some of the primaries that were held last night and how the Democrats, Socialists of America, or really Communists of America, how they did last night. But before we do, let's go out to the phone lines. We'll start this segment with Bill in Oconomowoc. Bill, welcome to the show. I appreciate the phone call.
19: Yeah, and I appreciate you having me on the air. And I love debate, by the way. And I've been around with Fox, Sean Hannity, all of them. And I love to debate. And my mission in this world is to save people from deep state derangement syndrome and weapons of mass information. So here we go. Tom Tiffany is the worst thing that can happen to Wisconsin. And if you don't believe me, ask his constituents in northern Wisconsin. I know a ton of them.
0: Okay, Bill, I'm going to let you continue. But, Bill, Tom Tiffany wins landslide elections in his district in Wisconsin. So, look, any election that's held, you're going to have some people that vote for you and vote against you. But the stats show numbers never lie, they like to say, even though sometimes they do, but not in this case, because we know he gets 60 to 65% of the vote.
19: Can I talk?

0: state forest. How about that? Are you aware of that?
1: See, refresh my memory on selling the state forest, because I'm sure this will be good.
0: Okay, ask Tom Tiffany anytime you like. Hey, did you ever offer to work a deal to help some public land be sold? Just ask him.
1: Okay. Well, maybe there are. Wait, Bill. There are good reasons for selling public land sometimes. There's a lot of public land that can be sold off. The government can get money, and that land can be put to good use. But you're telling me these obscure things about Tom Tiffany. And by the way, he won in 2024 63% to 36%. He won 62% to 38% in 2022. In 2020, he won 60 to 39. So Tom Tiffany is that. Those are blowout victories. But here's now. I'm guessing you like Francesca Honk. Do you like Francesca Honk?
0: I like educated people, yes.
1: Do you consider Francesca Honk to be an educated person?
0: Absolutely.
1: Okay, so you're telling me about Tom Tiffany selling off a piece of property and some of it the Copper River, claiming he doesn't win big when he wins by over 60% of the vote every election, and then you're supporting somebody. Do you think it's smart to abolish prisons, to defund the police, to have public grocery stores?
0: That's... Can you let me talk? Are you going to keep talking and talking?
1: Well, no. I'm asking, Bill, I'm asking you a question, and I'm telling you all the dumb things Honk did. How about voting against child grooming? How about the idea that she brings Hassan Piker into town to campaign with her, and he said 9/11 America deserved it, and he laments the fall of the Soviet Union. And also, she wants to get rid of Thanksgiving. I mean, Bill, I'm sure you're a proud American. Do you despise Thanksgiving like your educated candidate?
0: Do you despise supporting a convicted felon?
1: Wait. Tom Tiffany is a tell me about. I missed this. I did not see him ever be a convicted felon.
0: Oh, so you don't know? You never heard of Donald Trump?
1: Whoa! Now we gotta go to Donald Trump. Now we gotta go. Wait! We were doing Wisconsin, and then all of a sudden I blew you out of the water with the Honk Tiffany stuff. So now we gotta go to Trump.
0: You blow me out of the water, buddy.
1: I did. I blew you out of the water. Just answer my question. Just answer the question. Tell me, no, I will, we'll talk about Trump in a second, but I want to know about Francesca Honk. Do you despise Thanksgiving? Do you despise the police?
0: Can I talk to you? Francesca Honk wants qualified cops. She doesn't want the SS showing up and shooting people in the face.
1: The SS? She's an indoctrinated idiot, Bill. Bill, she's an indoctrinated idiot.
0: You know, you're so into this deep state derangement syndrome, I'm laughing.
1: Okay, all right. Bill. We're up against the break. I gotta. But again, can you tell me, Francesca Honk, do you want to get rid of Thanksgiving?
0: No, and you're absolutely lying through your teeth, because that's not what she said.
1: She did. She wants to cancel Thanksgiving. All right, Bill, I gotta let you go because we're up against the clock here. I do appreciate the call, and you can call back. I'm a benevolent host, but again, this is what the left does. Okay. Bill doesn't have the facts on his side. He says Tom Tiffany's not popular. Tom Tiffany, in his district, I just gave you the numbers. He wins by 20-plus points every election. Any independent election observer would say when you win by 20-plus points, that's a blowout. So we went to all the Northwoods and selling off a piece of property, and he wants to pollute the Copper River? I mean, and then you go to Honk, and Bill says she's educated, and she wants to defund the police, get rid of prisons, have a we didn't even talk about government grocery store. Government grocery, they tried this in the Soviet Union and the Eastern Bloc. It doesn't work. They try it in Cuba. Market forces are why you go to the grocery store, and if you're one of your 15 items don't happen to be on the shelf that day, which is a rarity. You go right up and you get a rain check and you get the sale price anyway. It was on sale when it comes back in. And then you go home and you say, I can't believe the spaghetti noodles from this company weren't in there. So I had to buy one of the other 15 choices on the shelf. That's what a market economy does. A government grocery store doesn't work because there's no incentive to put product on the store.

0: in a way that is efficient, because the government is just paying for this stuff. They're loading up people's payrolls. They're on the government dole, and there's no incentive to be efficient whatsoever. That's, did it work in the Soviet Union? As far as Trump being a convicted felon, everybody knows that was a kangaroo court where they actually changed the law. They valued Mar-a-Lago at like $18 million when it's oceanfront property in Florida. I mean, again, though, this is a, I am glad Bill called. And I got something in the text line that said, let Bill talk more. And I probably should have, but I can't let him just lie about Tiffany. Bill, if you do call again, I'll try and not step on all the lies you say. But it's important to know how these people think. I'm sure, I don't have anything personal against Bill. I'm sure we could find some common ground, maybe talk about the Packers or football. But the idea that you come on to bash Tiffany, you don't defend Hong, then you lie about her with the Thanksgiving when she said she wants to cancel it. Dave put up the tweet. It was Twitter at the time. He pulled it right up. It says it's from 2021. It says cancel Thanksgiving. I don't know. Cancel and get rid of? I mean, they're interchangeable. I talk on the radio, but I don't claim to be a master's in English or a PhD in English. I'm just a regular guy. But no, that doesn't. It's the same thing. But then he has to go to Trump. Because they don't have any, but this is the problem. This is important for all the Republican operatives that listen to the station, because I know you do, and I want you to do well. This is why you're happy. You should be very happy if Hong's the nominee, because there are some Democrats they could put up, and they wouldn't have to defend all the nonsense. They could actually say, oh, this guy, Brennan ran this authority, and he's done this, and he's done that. They don't have to defend cancel Thanksgiving, the police are white supremacists, abolish the prisons, giving your pronouns, saying you're on stolen Ho-Chunk land. I mean, and I'm only the tip of the iceberg there. It's unbelievable. Jason Gotch program. Bill made me laugh, though, I got to say. I actually like debating with the callers. I do. That's my sports radio days. We used to have these debates. I mean, the things you'd argue in sports radio. Just fun stuff. Fun in politics as well. Coverland USA Flooring Center talk and text line 414-799-1130. 414-799-1130. We come back. It looks like Todd Blanche is going to be confirmed to the Attorney General position. We'll save the DSA stuff for next hour because I'm not going to have enough time. But this comes with a caveat, and it's very disappointing. Talk about that right after this.
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0: 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Boy, oh boy, you'd love to see the text line after Bill's call. I mean, it's just like rapid fire people saying stuff. 414, I love the way you handled Bill. He normally gets to spew his rhetoric without facts being thrown at him. And again, I don't like to cut off callers just to cut off. But when you, again, and Bill will be welcome back. We don't do, it's not like sports where you take the same caller every day. But Bill's welcome to call again. And I'll debate Bill. But when you say things like, they hate Tom Tiffany in the Northwoods where he's from and where the upper part of the state, and he wins every election with 60%+ of the vote in a purple state, as Dave told me in my ear. It's even, again, like there's no fact, just because it's like the idea yard signs vote. Okay, Well, I saw a lot of Francesca Hong yard signs in Oconomowoc. Well, on election day, Francesca Hong's going to be lucky to get 40% of the vote in Oconomowoc in a general election because it's a conservative area. Yard signs don't vote. And they can show enthusiasm. But the idea of like, and I noticed that in 2016. If you see a lot of yard signs in maybe places, you got to go to a lot of places. And you see them in places you normally wouldn't see yard signs, then maybe, yeah, but not just one block here, one block there. And I remember this. I told you my wife's family's from Ohio. So we were dating at the time. We weren't married. Her sister's in the Columbus area. We were going from the Columbus area to Chicago, and we took the back way through Fort Wayne, Indiana. We didn't take I-70 to 65. We just decided to take a different way. It was a little longer on time, a little shorter on distance. And we're going to all these little Ohio towns. And I traveled the Midwest a decent amount in the last 15 years or so, and I traveled in election season. I hadn't seen a lot of yard signs in these rural areas. And I'm going through these rural towns, and I'm seeing all this Trump stuff everywhere. And I'm like, I told my wife, if these people come out and vote, he's going to win. This was like a month before the election. I go, you've seen this kind of enthusiasm. That's different. But when you just say, oh, I got 3 yard signs on this block for Trump, Hong. The last election in Illinois where I voted, there were more Trump signs in my neighborhood than there were actually Kamala signs. And the neighborhood went for Kamala. Bill, one guy, oh, somebody's upset with the Copper Lake. Okay, I know somebody. Okay, that, again, the facts show Tiffany wins by a lot up in his district, and he's popular up there. Somebody says, Curt Fredonia, Bill's lying. You have to hold him accountable, and it's your show. Be a benevolent dictator. That's what Limbaugh used to say. It's a great line. 262, I'm on board with canceling turkey. It's trash. Pizza for Thanksgiving. Nick, I have a very good friend, a great friend of mine, and you might know him too. He does not like turkey either. Let's see, 262 on the text line. Francesca Hong is as educated like Joe Biden was the sharpest guy in the room. 262, please mute Bill. I can't take the insanity this early in the day, LOL. I loved it. It got me going. I understand, though. 262, educated. Francesca Hong, she dropped out of college to be a dishwasher. Didn't the left say Scott Walker wasn't qualified to be governor because he was one class short of a college degree? They did say that. 262, I love it when Bill calls in. He makes such a bleep of himself and his party. Thanks for taking his call. 262, I love listening to Bill. He continues to validate how the liberal echo chamber is. 262, why would you ever take Bill's call again? 414. This is Radio Gold. I do love battling with the callers. It's the sports radio instinct in me. Jason, Tiffany, this 414 will do the right things for Wisconsin. His mom is watching. He's running a great campaign, Tom Tiffany. No doubt about it. All right, I had to get to the text on Bill because it was not. We don't really get a lot of the debate callers. And I understand that because when you're calling a radio show and disagree, it's hard to do it on the phone. A lot of people are not conditioned to talk in that environment, but I do welcome debate callers. I do. And I'm glad Bill picked up the phone. We come back. We're going to do, I will get to the Todd Blanche stuff, but first we're going to talk about what happened around the country with the DSA stuff yesterday, specifically Michigan and Missouri. And I think there's some things to learn when it comes to the general election regarding what happened in those races. We'll talk about that. Jason Gotcho, that comes your way next hour. 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
3: Good morning. I'm Doug Russell. President Trump's pick for attorney general has cleared the Senate Judiciary Committee with a full Senate to vote later on in the week. But one Republican isn't fully on board. Fox's David Spunt with the details.
4: Susan Collins, the Republican senator running for re-election in Maine, just announced she is a no on Todd Blanche to become attorney general as this heads to the Senate floor later this week. It makes the margins even tighter for Blanche. Now, today, all 12 Senate Judiciary Republicans came through to advance Blanche's nomination out of committee, including Senators John Cornyn and Tom Tillis, who originally protested over the controversial anti-weaponization fund. The now canceled fund would have used nearly $1.8 billion in taxpayer money to compensate people who believe they are victims of government weaponization.
3: Democrats are still very vocal in their opposition to Blanche, worrying he's more interested in being President Trump's personal attorney and not the people's lawyer. Closer to home, Dodge County Sheriff Dale Schmidt wants stab-proof vests for county jail officers after several attempted uses of shanks have been used in their facility in Juneau.
5: We've had a couple of attempted homicides against my correctional staffs in the last couple of years. We have a recent charge of attempted homicide in the jail by an inmate against one of my correctional officers. We want to get them correctional stab vests.
3: The sheriff's office is seeking donations to purchase the stab-resistant vests at a cost of about $650 each. Schmidt says outfitting the jail's approximately 70 correctional officers is one of the department's top fundraising priorities. Checking the Holiday Automotive of Fond du Lac Sports Scoreboard, the Brewers beat the Pirates at American Family Field last night 4-2. Logan Henderson goes 6 strong for the win. He's now 6-1 on the season. Game 3 of the 4-game series is tonight, starting at 6:40. Kyle Harrison pitches against Paul Skeens. 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

0: 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Carpetland USA Flooring Center is... 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Tell me what you're thinking, 30 seconds or less. A lot of great talkbacks rolled in after the show yesterday and in the first hour of the program today. I put a bunch of them together. Didn't get to all of them, so if you don't hear yours, please keep the talkbacks coming because I can't get them all in every show, and some of them may be able to hold over, but I love hearing your voices, whether you agree or disagree, even like Bill and Economowoc last hour, who clearly didn't agree with some of the things I was saying. I love this text, though, from the 262. Franny Hong was valedictorian of her class at the Minnesota Learning Center. Give me a break, Nick. Because Bill told us he likes educated people. That's why he liked Franny Hong. But I actually think Franny Hong's an indoctrinated person. That's what happens. This is the danger of, again, of the school system. Why you need school choice. And I know Wisconsin does have pretty good school choice, but Franny Hong wants to roll that back. But you truly need the money attached to the pupil, the student, not to the school system. Because think of Franny Hong's background. Her parents came from South Korea. If you grow up in Korea, and I did not, I've never been there, but I have to think that you have relatives and you've heard the stories about what goes on in the North. It's as dark a place as there is on planet Earth. They have a hard time keeping the power on there like Cuba does. But Cuba actually keeps the power on probably better than North Korea. Remember during one of the briefings, Donald Rumsfeld showed South Korea and North Korea when he was working for Bush as defense secretary. And he's like, look at all the lights in South Korea. Look at the North. It's completely dark. That's communism. They can't even have an infrastructure, an energy grid that is enough to meet their people. But Franny Hong came from that society. Granted, as a little kid, I'm sure she heard the stories. And you want to push that philosophy on American Wisconsin? A communist philosophy? She'd go move to North Korea? I mean, if that's what you want, or Cuba, or any of these other terrible places on Earth, because not the people who are oppressed, but because of the way they're governed. But again, school system in this country, communism. Communism is so wonderful. Communism hasn't been tried by the right person. Communism, socialism, trans every kid you can find, scream about abortion all day. Don't teach the things you actually need to be successful. America is terrible. It's built on stolen land and white supremacy. All lies, absolute lies. But if you can get an education where you're actually getting educated and informed in a fair manner, in a good manner, you don't have to deal with that nonsense, people indoctrinating your kids to turn out like Franny Hong. All right, I didn't lie to you. Sizzling Summer Cash Contest. Keyword, I told you last hour, we'll do it right at the top, and we're going to do it right now. The nationwide keyword this hour in the Sizzling Summer Cash Contest is bank. You have until 55 minutes past the hour to go to newstalk1130.com and enter the word bank to enter the contest for this hour. So go to newstalk1130.com, enter the word bank, where it says inflation vacation on the website. Doesn't say Sizzling Summer Cash Contest. Go to where it says inflation vacation, enter the word bank. You have until 10:55 or 55 minutes past the hour. And if your entry is chosen, you could win $1,000, just like Amy in Caledonia did yesterday listening to my program. Amy won yesterday. Sherry in Brookfield won last week listening to my show. We had Robert in New Berlin listening to Dan O'Donnell yesterday. He won $1,000. WISN does very well in the cash contests all the time. We're doing great this cycle again. And the best part about it is, oh, it's nice to have my listeners win. I like that. I want my listeners to do well. I want Dan's listeners. I want the station's listeners to do well. But I like that, most importantly, you get $1,000. $1,000, that helps. That pays some summer bills. That maybe gets you some extra stuff at the barbecue and then some. Gets you ready for football season. Maybe you want to get a ticket to a Packers game or go to a Brewers game as baseball season winds down, or just have your friends and family over a few times and throw a little party. $1,000 does a lot for people, and I hope you are our next winner. All right, let's get to last night. The Democrat Socialists of America. Actually, the Democrat Communists of America. They're masquerading as socialists. But it's been officially called, and I knew this morning looking at the numbers, Abdul El-Sayed. There was a few votes still outstanding, but the areas where they were outstanding, he beat Haley Stevens by about 1% in the race for the Democrat or nomination for Senate in Michigan. So this is a guy, again, who is not as foot and mouth like Franny Hong. And I have a feeling he doesn't have the extensive tapes and tweets like Franny Hong does, ex posts now. Back in the day when she made a lot of them, they were tweets. That just an absolute disaster for a general election. This guy actually speaks better, but what he speaks is no better than what Franny Hong is pushing. This is the guy, again, you talk about a hypocrite. Medicare for all is what he's pushing. And his wife is a doctor. She's a psychiatrist. She does not take Medicaid in her practice or Medicare. Yet he and his wife last year made $686,000. They're rich folks, or they're very, very well off. They're better than upper middle class. They're up there. Not a lot of people bring in a household income of $686,000 in a calendar year. I've never done that. Most of you have never done that. This guy did it last year. Wife's a doctor. He wants you to get Medicare for all, where your private health insurance is eliminated. You're in a government system that's going to run with the efficiency of the post office on a bad day. You're in a system modeled after England, where 300 to 350 people a week in the UK die because they do not have proper care given to them in time in the emergency room. That's what he wants to do to our healthcare system. And I'm sure he's going to get great care. It'll be a separate system for the politicians and the people connected to the communist movement. But this guy wants to push that system on you. And he's also the guy I told you in the first hour. Ayatollah gets killed, won't say anything because it might infuriate his base there in Michigan. Also, this is a guy who runs around with Hassan Piker. Laments the fall of the Soviet Union, worst thing to happen in the 20th century. Also, Hassan Piker, America deserved 9/11. But he's now the nominee in the state of Michigan for the Democrat side to run for the Senate. Haley Stevens was, again, not a very likable candidate, annoying voice, but she was the quote-unquote mainstream preferred candidate of the Democrats. That's officially over. So the Democrats have a bad candidate on their hands in Michigan that you can run against nationally, not to the extent of Franny Hong, who's like a cartoon character at this point. But Dave, I want to skip ahead here if we could. I did not put on the board for you, and that's my fault. You won if you're scoring at home. I want you to hear Mike Rogers. He's the guy who's the Republican nominee. Now, Mike Rogers was in the FBI. He was in the U.S. House. He nearly beat Alyssa Slotkin in 2024, who's actually a much better candidate than any of these people the Democrats are running in Michigan at this point. I don't like her, but she doesn't talk the crazy talk that El Sayed did, or have the annoyance that Haley Stevens had. But here is Mike Rogers. This is on Fox this morning with Lawrence Jones talking about his opponent in that race.
1: I have never seen someone so radical, so extreme, get nominated by a political party. And the DSA candidates in the state in two different congressional races look like they're pulling it off as well. The Democrat Party is lost to this hardcore socialist attitude. And I fought terrorism my whole life. I was an FBI special agent, U.S. Army officer, chairman of the House Intelligence Committee. I find it shocking that I'm going to go up against a guy who believes America deserved 9/11. That's why this race is so important.
0: Mike Rogers is a mainstream Republican. He's not he supports the president, but he's not a part of he's not leading the MAGA movement. He's a very good fit for this state against a radical. And this is very important for the control of the Senate. I think Mike Rogers is going to win this race again unless the bottom falls out. It's not like Tom Tiffany Hong. It's going to be closer because El Sayed is actually a pretty good speaker. But I would think it's probably a 55-60% chance that Mike Rogers win. He's got good name recognition. He's well vetted. And he also talks a lot about the ground game that he's built over the last couple of years. And this is so important if you're ever going to win in politics. Trust me, Jason Gotch, on this one. You don't believe anything I'm going to tell you. I'm going to tell you this, and I'm right. I know I'm right because it's been proven for candidates for generations. If you're going to win, unless you have the bully pulpit of Donald Trump, have that gift of gab where you had a TV show and you're a celebrity, but if you're just a normal individual that's running for office, if you have a ground game that's a lot better than the other person, you're probably going to win the election. And you have to, and even if you have a very good ground game, you give yourself a good chance to win. You got to know how to turn out the votes, and Rogers is involved in the party apparatus in Michigan. So hopefully he'll be able to do that. And this is so important because if you're looking at control of the Senate, the Republicans, I hope it doesn't happen, but they're probably going to lose the race in North Carolina. Roy Cooper, the former governor there, is very popular. He's never lost an election in that state, working his way up. He's running for the Senate. He is a guy who was kept in check during his 8 years as governor of North Carolina, which ended in 2024, by a legislature that at times was supermajority Republican. So they kept him in line. People didn't realize how radical Roy Cooper is. So he's probably going to win that against Michael Whatley, the former RNC chair in 2024. That's going to be a race that would get the Republicans down to 52. You got some other ones on the board that are a little bit questionable. Susan Collins in Maine, for example. I don't think she loses. She always outperforms, but you never know. I don't believe Alaska or Ohio or any of those are in trouble, but if so, Texas. But if one was, you get down to 50. If Mike Rogers wins in Michigan, the Republicans will hold the Senate. That will be a good indicator of the national mood, and it will also be a plus one for the Republicans because the Democrat Gary Peters held that seat. He's retiring. So that would be a pickup for the Republicans. They would keep the Senate. Very important for Supreme Court and judicial nominations the last 2 years of Trump's term. If one of the justices decides to step down, you need all hands on board. You certainly need control of the Senate. No Republican president in this current environment is going to get a judge of their choice through on a Democrat Senate, especially Donald Trump. So that's the race, how it's framed in Michigan. Now, also, you had down ballot yesterday. Before we get to that, let's get to Bernie Sanders. Bernie Sanders goes on CNN yesterday, and they, to their credit, they actually ask him about this El Sayed guy. Palling around with Hassan Piker, anti-Semitic leanings. He's a guy who, again, Medicare for All is his big thing, but he's big buddies with Piker, who does not like the Jewish community. He's been on record saying bad things about the Jewish community for a long, long time. So Bernie Sanders was asked, you really want to pal around with this guy?
2: One of the more controversial ones is that Piker has said America deserved 9/11. Are you comfortable with that association?
3: No, I am not. I think that's a dumb statement. On the other hand, he has a whole lot of followers, and there's a lot of things that he's saying that are making sense to a lot of people. I think, you know, we have to get above cancel culture. You know, when you're doing radio, whatever they do, podcasts 3 hours a day, you say dumb things. I suspect if you go back over your career, there may be one or two things that you said that you may have regretted. But I think what we have got to do is look at the totality of where people are coming from.
0: Talk about blowing something out of proportion. Yes, you're on the radio, you make a mistake. I've been doing radio for 20 years. You know what? I've never said something like, oh, America deserved 9/11. The fall of the Soviet Union's the worst thing to happen in the 20th century. Bernie loves the Soviet Union, honeymoon there. But the things he said about Jewish people and 9/11, I mean, Bernie Sanders, well, they need the votes. They know their policies are not popular with a lot of people. They'll take every vote and every microphone amplifying their crazy fringe base because they think it gets it out, including Piker. So he's all on board with Piker and this El Sayed guy. And Bernie actually went on here and he defends El Sayed and Piker. But take a listen to him take a shot at James Carville.
3: He can start his own party. But I think we need a big tent, and I think people like Piker, I should be welcome into that, certainly.
0: A big tent? Whoa, James Carville, again, Carville would be here. It'd be like bailing a condom a walk. We'd be arguing like crazy. But I don't think Carville believes we deserve 9/11 and hates the Jews. Okay? And I don't think he really liked the Soviet Union either. He's married to Mary Matlin. He's from Louisiana. He likes going to college football. He does not want to live in a one-room box in some government-built building where rats are infesting the thing, and you're in bread lines your entire weekend when you're working for the state in Russia for in the Soviet Union for $5 a year. But Piker has endorsed the Soviet Union, Cuba. Bernie calls the big tent for Piker and El Sayed. He tells Carville to go take a hike. And you think the Democrats are normal? I mean, look, all the normal people are pretty much losing, except in Missouri. We'll get to that in a second. But let's listen to Murat Kiros. She's one of these rising stars. They're all under like 32 or 33 years old. They're all indoctrinated in the universities in this country. And they are all people who don't know their butt from a hole in the ground. They don't understand economics. They don't understand public safety. They don't understand human behavior. They don't understand that you want to wake up in the morning and make a better life for your wife and your kids, or your husband and your kids, or for your parents who raised you, or for your grandkids. And you get out of bed and there's something that feels good about working hard and making money. You don't want to sit there, smoke drugs, look at obscene pictures online, eat until you can't get off the couch, and then do it again the next day, like the people in that movement want to. And go to university and be told, you're so smart because you're getting your PhD in America-hating studies. Listen to Milot Kiros with Margaret Hoover on PBS give away who's really now making up the Democrat Party. Take a listen.
4: How do you tackle the criticism that some members of the DSA, including half of the DSA leadership, seem to call themselves communist?
5: Yeah, well, you know, some members of the Democratic Party are proudly proclaiming themselves as capitalists, and it's a big tent, right?
0: It cut off. She also, I'll have to get that. I actually cut that off the right. She started also talking about communists and how, yeah, some people identify as communists. Big tent. You know, I'd love to go to this big tent and say, hi, I'm Jason Gotcha. You don't know who I am, but you know, you all say you wear the Be Kind shirts, love everybody, and all those kind of things. I'm a Trump supporter. I don't feel enough love. You're going to welcome me in your big tent? I'd be lucky if they threw bottles and rocks at me, like the city workers in Madison clearing out the encampment yesterday. Do a lot worse to Trump supporters. But yeah, this is who... And she rips capitalism, and she is going to win a congressional seat. She won the primary in Colorado District 1, beating a Democrat that had held that seat for 30 years. She's going to win. It's like a plus 50 Democrat district. So you're going to have that wacko making public policy for the whole country. It is unbelievable. All right, Jason Gotch Pro. When we come back, talkbacks. I also want to get to this Todd Blanche story. And... a couple things from the congressional races in Michigan and Missouri, too. A lot to do in the last segment of the hour, a couple segments. We'll do all that.
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0: 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Tell me what you're thinking. Got a bunch of talkbacks we're going to hear a little bit later on in this very segment. So your voice might be on the air in this segment. Okay, so let's get back to Michigan because I think there's an interesting dynamic forming here that's worthy of a national conversation and might be a big story come November. Representative Sri Thandahar, let's remind you who this guy is, Sri Thandahar. This is him in Congress earlier this year talking about what he wants to do to ICE.
25: Millions taking to the streets to protect the illegal actions of your agencies. And that's why I introduce a bill in the United States Congress to abolish ICE.
0: Okay, he's from the 13th District of Michigan, a sitting representative. He's also got some allegations from it. He owned a lab in New Jersey and left monkeys and beagles in there to starve to death when the lab closed. So this is a very shady character, so to speak. But he's always running around about impeaching Trump. Oh, I got to impeach Trump, get rid of ICE. But he's not far left-wing enough for the Democrats in this district. They apparently... a few votes out there still, but a guy by the name of Donovan McKinney, who is a Democrat socialist who grew up poor in Detroit, he has apparently beaten Sri Thandahar in the primary. So, again, Michigan's, again, you have a guy who's Dan Goldman-like. Remember the guy from New York who lost to a Democrat socialist from New York City, Manhattan? Always running around talking about impeaching Trump, one of the impeachment managers in the case against Trump. And all of a sudden, he's voted out. Now you got this Thandahar guy who was, again, a shady character, but he's still a far left winger, not left enough for the Democrat electorate last night in that district in Michigan. Then you got another guy. This is actually in a Republican district, where the Republican Tom Barrett holds the seat in Michigan 7, they've elected to be their nominee a climate activist, Will Lawrence. They had two centrist Democrats, they call it in the article, but basically old school liberals running against the climate activist, and the climate activist won the primary. I mean, what a nightmare, a climate activist. Guy's probably going to, if he wins the election, it's kind of a swing district there, but Tom Barrett seems to be very popular, and he tends to squeak by about 4 or 5 points in the elections. So even though it's a swing district, hopefully he'll stay Republican, but what's this guy going to do? Run on giving us everybody the electric car, not even a Tesla, but one of the ones that'll go 200 miles on a good day, if we're lucky, before it has to sit all night to charge, and take away our leaf blower and our gas-powered lawnmower? And I still like my gas-powered lawnmower. So you got that guy winning. But down in Missouri, Cori Bush, remember her, a squad member, just an obnoxious leftist. She was defeated in 2024 in the Democratic primary by a guy by the name of Wesley Bell. So she decided to run this time around. Her two big issues, abortion in the Constitution, trans rights in the Constitution. And she got smacked down at the polls yesterday. Her opponent, Wesley Bell, the sitting rep, got almost 70% of the vote. And Cori Bush had a concession speech, very angry, telling people to go down and go to Wesley Bell's office. Let him know what you think. He's not representing you. She's a very, very angry loser. Let's just put it that way. But the dynamic here is this. When you think about black voters, I know in the one Michigan district, you had Will Lawrence, a black person from Detroit, Democrat socialist. He grew up poor in Detroit, but now he's a Democrat socialist. He won the primary. But black voters are not into the Democrat socialist movement. It's an overwhelming white movement. It's an overwhelming movement of people with PhDs and advanced degrees. Not many of you, certainly not me. I've got an undergraduate degree and that's it. And many voters in the black community are more traditional working class Democrat voters. Now, they might not go vote Republican in 2026, but how many black voters stay home and not vote for these crazy candidates? How many black voters say Abdul El Sayed? I'm not voting for that guy. I don't want to vote for that. He's really? This guy's palling around with Hassan Piker? How many

0: text line, and they're like, can you believe Susan Collins isn't going to vote? I think this might be a strategic vote from Susan Collins. I come from Illinois, and in Illinois, a guy by the name of Mike Madigan ran the House of Representatives there for about 50 years. Old school, ruthless Democrat. This guy, if you didn't vote with him on the key issues, he needed your vote. He would send his people to your office before the next election cycle, say, we're pulling all our resources and we are going to support this new candidate. You're not getting anything from us. And that candidate would who voted against what Mike Madigan wanted, even though he was in his party. When Mike said, hey, I need your vote, you didn't vote for us, he got rid of you. He made sure that you would not get reelected. He had that kind of power. But he also had the power to say, well, we've got enough Democrats to vote for this crazy leftist budget we're going to push through. We need, let's see, we need 60 votes. That's what they do down there in Illinois. We've got 68 Democrats. You know what? You vote against this one because you're in a swing district, and then you come out against me and say, Mike Madigan was wrong on that budget. I voted against it. I stood up to my party. Wink, wink, nod, nod. That's what I want you to do, because we got enough votes and we'll back you with all the money you need, and I'll stay. You can rip me in the election. Don't worry about it. But we're friends behind the scenes. And the candidates would do that and they would win. And I wonder if that's not the same here with Susan Collins. That there's a little wink, wink, nod, nod. Hey, I'm in a tough race with this crazy Troy Jackson guy. I need to prove my independence. We've already got enough votes for Todd Blanche. I'm going to have you, and you're going to agree, Susan, and I know you already did agree. You're going to vote against this one, and then you're going to go home and you're going to campaign. Hey, you know what? I don't always stand with Trump. I sometimes don't stand with him. And on this particular, on Todd Blanche, I said no. That was a bridge too far. And then some moderate will say, see, Susan's an independent. I voted her for four times. Push that lever down again if you still use the lever. Push the button on this voting screen or punch the chat. And I'm going to vote for Susan because, you know, Trump's not always right. And Susan will make sure to tell him that. I'm not, I just wonder if that's not the case. But it was a little disappointing getting Blanche out of committee. Cornyn and Tillis, two very bitter people. Cornyn because Trump came out and endorsed Paxton, and Tillis and Trump have never been on the same page on a lot of things. And both are going to be out of the Senate after this cycle. Still would rather have them than a Democrat. Much better having them. But they made sure that they got in writing that Tom Tillis and John Cornyn had their in writing, lockstep, no way. The $1.8 billion weaponization fund where Trump wanted victims of unfair DOJ prosecutions to be able to sue the federal government. And this is disappointing because some of these people were unfairly prosecuted. Granny walking around the Capitol on 9/11 is a perfect example. Mark Hawk, he is the pro-lifer who they wouldn't even locally in Pennsylvania prosecute for getting in a shoving match with one of these death escorts, clinic escorts, that he was provoked in front of his kid, Mark Hawk. They sent 15 FBI agents to his house to arrest him on and pulled guns on the misuse of the FACE Act, and then a court acquitted him. He got over $1 million in a settlement from the DOJ for that, for weapons. But that's the kind of thing they would use this weaponization fund for. Unfortunately, it doesn't look like it's going to happen in this form to compensate people who've had their lives destroyed because of unfair DOJ prosecutions and weaponization and politicization of the Justice Department. But maybe that comes back in the future in a different form. Real quick, let's get to the talkbacks.
1: Hey, Jason, Scott in Grafton. Do you think the Democrats will rig their own primary and have a ballot dump going to Central Count in Milwaukee?
2: What are your thoughts on the announcement that Jessica Hahn admitted that she's bipolar? I would not feel comfortable in any environment where we had a governor who is bipolar, someone in leadership. Tell me your thoughts.
3: I need to talk about the House of Representative race and who will succeed Tom Tiffany if there's any risk up there in terms of a Democrat winning his old seat.
4: I actually went to my doctor's office after I was sick with COVID for about a week. And he actually prescribed ivermectin for me. I took it 48 hours later. I was perfectly healthy and cured of COVID. It was amazing, and it was incredibly effective.
5: Hey, Jason. I was kind of bullied into getting the COVID shot because I was afraid they weren't going to let me see my mom, who was in hospice at the time. I had gone through cancer, and I had never been

0: so apprehensive about getting a shot? Well, it's how many years later now, and I have neuropathy that's getting worse. The difference between the sides is I'm willing to accept the shot helped some people. The other side is not willing to say that it possibly could have hurt people.
1: So true. They blacklist and denigrate any person who questions the COVID shot. Even the insert talks about adverse reactions. And so many stories like that woman. And how terrible to go see your mother in a nursing home. You've got to get experimental gene therapy that didn't stop the spread and didn't prevent you from getting the disease. And then on the other side, the caller who talks about ivermectin. Right to try. It worked. The last talkback person who actually said, hey, they won't see it our way. We'll try and see it their way. They won't see it our way regarding the COVID shots. Exactly right. If you wanted to get the COVID shot, more power to you. That's your choice. Just don't make me get it. And certainly if my doctor or I've done research on ivermectin, why can't I try that? It's a harmless drug. It's not a long term. It's like taking cocaine or heroin. And we had the person say, yeah, it helped. Reduce the viral load. So many doctors said it did that. And Fauci prevented. How many people did that monster kill? I mean, so he could line his pockets? Oh, go apply for prizes for me to get monetary awards for my great science. Your junk science, buddy. Also, Tiffany's in a safe district. I wouldn't worry about that one. Bipolar concerns me because of Hong's behavior now seems bipolar. People, I sympathize with people who have mental health issues. I hope you get over them. Did Hong really get over it? She sounds like a nut job when she speaks. I don't think she has the temperament to be governor of this state. Just when she called it a state-sponsored execution, the police officer defending himself after getting knifed a couple of weeks ago by Corey Ruiz. And I don't think they're going to rig the primary. I think it'd be too obvious. I do. It's a good question with Central Count in Milwaukee, but I don't think they're going to rig it. Jason Gottschall, we'll get to some of your text right after this.
2: I love it.
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1: Jason Gott Show, News Talk 1130 WISN. Let's get right to it. 3-minute warning, so I want to get right to a lot of your texts. The text line was really rocking today. It always is, but you guys took it to another level. So thanks to all the men and women, boys and girls out there who participate in the show. 262, I was kind of forced to get the jab because I'm immunosuppressed. Agreed to get the second. Months later, I end up in a hospital with brain swelling. Didn't know who I was, where I was for 4 days until they realized I actually have COVID. Never agreed to get another shot. I almost died. 2 shots did not help me. Remember when Biden and Fauci said, you won't get COVID, you won't get the infection, you won't spread it? Apparently that wasn't true. Lies, lies, and more lies. 920, Matt writes, my wife has bipolar and she most likely would tell you she wouldn't trust someone with it to be governor. Let's see here. This is Matt in Stallus, 414, says, In 1981, he was attending UW-Milwaukee, took a history class on socialism and communism. The instructor was old. He taught the class well and truthfully. I took the class to understand the enemy at the time. My father fought communism, and I wanted to know why. My niece took a similar class the past few years. I could not believe the changes in the reading list and the philosophy behind the instruction. What a change 40 years, strictly a form of indoctrinating college kids to believe communists are good. Unbelievable. Yeah, that happens all the time, sadly, at colleges. It's disgraceful. Let's see here. What? Oh, 414. Why would someone in Oconomowoc vote for Hong? People vote. I mean, even the most Republican area, 20-25% are going to go ahead and vote for the Democrat side. 414. Wendy here. When Bill was on, he said he loved to debate, but all he wanted to do was dominate the conversation. That's not debating. That is true. Bill was filibustering on the show. And we have also on the tech line, so many people. 414. Jason, my IQ dropped 10 points listening to your debate opponent. 414, my husband is up north, and he says all he sees are Tiffany signs, mostly in his district. Yeah, Tiffany is very popular in his area. 414, and throughout the state, a friend in Wisconsin writes, Chairman Hong is the gift that keeps giving on, but there's enough people loyal to Democrats who will put her in power because they're loyal to the party. If that's the case, I have a method and the means to leave Wisconsin. A friend in Wisconsin writes that. Let's hope that that's not the case. I have a feeling the good people of this state are going to do the right thing in November, but the work's still got to be done. Jason Gottschall, Clay and Buck, top of the hour. I will talk to you tomorrow.
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29: Good morning. I'm Doug Russell. Current Lieutenant Governor and former Democratic candidate for the top job, Sarah Rodriguez, is coming under fire again, this time concerning the legality of her campaign's finances. On July 12th, after she found out about her campaign manager misrepresenting how much money they had raised, Rodriguez fired Kara Spencer. A week later, the Lieutenant Governor ended her bid to succeed Tony Evers. The primary is next week, Tuesday. President Trump is pushing positivity on the impact the economy is having on the American people since he took office. The president on Fox at Night with Trace Gallagher says that he's been pleased with what he's been seeing.
30: We have more people working in the United States today than ever in history. We're doing an unbelievable job. Costs are coming way down. I inherited, you know, they talk about costs. I inherited very, very high costs, and they're all coming down now. The food, the groceries, it's all coming down. We've done a great job.
29: Despite the president stating that his administration has been doing a good job, many polls show Americans are still unhappy with affordability nationwide, particularly with gas prices and groceries. And the Wisconsin State Fair is just one day away, and it looks like Mother Nature is going to cooperate. You might remember last year the fair had to be shut down because of record rain, and some cars in the Milwaukee Mile parking lot were lost due to flooding. This year, opening weekend looks sunny with highs in the 80s. Checking the Holiday Automotive of Fond du Lac Sports Scoreboard, the Brewers beat the Pirates last night 4-2. Milwaukee becomes baseball's first 70-win team on the season. Coming up tonight, it's Game 3 of the four-game series starting at 6:40. Kyle Harrison will pitch against Paul Skeens. 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

0: Welcome back in, Clay and Buck. In addition to the Michigan primary results that have come out, the ongoing discussion surrounding Abdul El-Sayed is going to be super intriguing, if only for this reason, Buck. This guy is crazy left-wing, and the turnout didn't actually end up being that huge in Dearborn. I wonder how many people in Michigan are really going to respond very well to him saying that he didn't want to celebrate the Ayatollah of Iran being killed, which, can we pull that audio again? Because I believe it was leaked. I know we talked about it back then, because there were too many people that were upset that were going to be voting for him. Like, this is pretty radical. When a terrorist gets killed, and the Democrat candidate says, hey, there's too many people that are going to be upset, so we shouldn't talk about this. I just think that's going to be a hard putt to sink in Michigan.
1: I would like to come back here and explain, Clay. I think I have insight into the incredible political strategy Democrats are going to use for Abdul El-Sayed. I think I know their playbook. Let's come back and talk about it here.
0: Ah, fun.
1: In just a minute. 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

0: All right, Clay, I said that we would have some more people on this issue talking smack about you. So who was next up in your list? We had to have Alex. Oh, no, sorry. This isn't talking smack. This is high-fiving you. We already had the smack talk.
1: Yeah, we played the smack talk from the guy. The woman looks a little bit like Egon Spengler. And no offense
0: wow.
1: to the
0: both harsh and true.
1: Egon Spengler, rest in peace. I think he's passed.
0: Harold Ramis. Yes.
1: These are positive takes. I haven't heard these. Alex Marlowe, cut to fire away.
2: Clay Travis of the Clay and Buck Show and Outkick has a cool offer where he wants to pay NBA WNBA champions $10 million if they can beat a boys high school basketball team. And if I was a WNBA, I would take this up because I think they probably could, actually. So he wants to pick the team, and he says that it'll be whatever proceeds go to charity. Get the Las Vegas Aces against a boys' high school state title team of my choice. The Aces win. I'll give them $10 million. This is genius.
1: It is genius. But he said he thought the women would win. That seems like a bad take.
0: Well, we got Alex. Alex is an astute, right-thinking fellow. I think he's calling the wrong winner of the game there by a mile.
1: I'm surprised he's signing up with Egon Spengler's take. Matt Walsh, not surprisingly, he's all in. Cut three.
3: You'll see more inspiring athletic performances at any random bowling alley on a Tuesday night than at the WNBA All-Star game. It's certainly clear that any decent boys high school basketball team in the country could destroy the best WNBA team, obviously, which is why Clay Travis just made this announcement, putting his money where his mouth is. Quote, I'm upping my offer $10 million for a head-to-head basketball game between the defending WNBA champion Las Vegas Aces and a boys high school state title team of my choice. If the Aces beat my team, I will give them $10 million. Now, there is precedent for this kind of exhibition match, and it ended precisely how you would expect. As we mentioned before, a few years ago, the U.S. women's national team, the World Cup champions at the time, lost by a score of 5-2 to a youth team of 15 and 14-year-old boys from Dallas in a scrimmage match. It wasn't even close. The teenagers outplayed the women throughout the match. That's how you get to a 5-2 score, which counts as a blowout in soccer.
1: Couple of messages here for me, Buck. One of my friends was a star football player at Vanderbilt, and he's listening, and he just texted. When I was at Vandy, my roommate was dating the point guard of the women's basketball team. They were preseason ranked in the top 10. We started talking trash. They challenged us to a game with referees the whole bit. One of our buddies was 6'7". We put him on the baseline guarding the pass in after a basket. The girls couldn't get the ball in. They would just throw it up. We would intercept it, dunk, and roll the ball back under the baseline, repeat and rinse. We were not basketball players, just good athletes. I don't think they got the ball past half court. They quit at halftime. Top 10 women's college basketball team just playing against a bunch of dudes who were on the Vanderbilt football team. With referees, yeah. The whole bit, not on video, but I know this guy well. I hadn't heard this story before, but he's listening and he just texted me that.
0: I'll tell you this, having scrimmaged with women at the on the Amherst College, which is a D3 school, very small school, but the women are like they're better. They would beat you or me easily, even in our prime, in horse, for example, which is just a straight shooting competition. They can shoot well, but when you add the physicality of the strength and speed into a full scale basketball game, it gets ugly for them really fast. It gets ugly for them trying to play defense. It gets ugly for them on rebounds. It just doesn't work. 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
9: Welcome back in, Buck. A lot of emails. I just read a text message from a Vanderbilt football player talking about playing against the Vanderbilt basketball team when the girls were top 10 and the fact that they couldn't even get the ball to half court and stopped. This is from a former NBA employee, and here's what he writes. I worked for an NBA team that happened to also have a WNBA team. This is not uncommon now. I signed a non-disclosure agreement when I left, so I want to share this anonymously. The women's team sent out a message to the organization. They wanted some men to scrimmage the women. A group of about 10 of us signed up. Some former high school athletes, some just casual athletes, mostly weekend warrior types. The men beat the women so bad, this is a WNBA team, that the coach had to call the game off. They just used the guys for drills. I appreciate how you're bringing this ridiculous thought of men and women competing together in sports to the public. But I do think a lot of guys out there have done this where you scrimmage against a top college. This is WNBA team competing against just random guys, and the random guys put together started to crush them. This is, by the way, Stephen A. Smith. The public conversation has shifted in a major way because the absurdity of men and women's sports is finally being acknowledged by everyone. Cut four, Stephen A. Smith just tees off on the idea.
10: This is not about being anti-anything. This is about being pro-girls, pro-females, pro-women, pro-ladies. You can't be a male, born a male, transition into female, and think that you should have the right to compete with women. Not in basketball, not in football, not in boxing, not in the UFC. Hell, not even in tennis. It's an aberration when you find somebody like a Serena Williams serving 120 miles, 25 miles an hour. That's ordinary for Djokovic. We got to stop this. We got to stop acting like somebody that speaking up on behalf of girls like a Sophie Cunningham, like a Raleigh Gaines, are scourges of the earth. You are Cheryl Reeve, the head coach of the Minnesota Lynx. That is an irresponsible thing to do. You are a coach for a female basketball team. Do you not think that the females are being screwed over if they have to compete against an individual born as a male? What are you talking about?
9: So, a lot of screaming there, but it is the conversation that is now into the public zeitgeist in a substantial way.
0: He's correct. I mean, he's obviously correct, which I think is one of the reasons why, well, he maybe is forceful on a lot of points, you know, like the next big contract extension for a QB or whatever, but he's very forceful on this because he is absolutely spot on. And it's interesting. We're in a time where to say the obvious and true thing is now a point of bravery for sports media. It's rare in sports media to see this on this issue. So, you know, credit where it's due. I would note, just as an aside,

0: like the competitive aspects of this, it is, and you want to talk about empathy and kindness? Why don't you think about the girls who put every ounce of their self, you know, challenge and the amount of effort and energy that it takes to be good at anything on a high level. People come after Riley Gaines sometimes now. They're like, you only came in fifth. Fifth in the country at swimming. Or is anybody out there listening to us hardly fifth best at anything in the world? Do you know how hard it is to be fifth best at anything?
1: And they're think about the girl, Clay, who got third in that race. I'm sorry, who got fourth, rather, in that race and would have been a bronze medal were it not for the guy in the,
0: because this guy ends up winning first place and wins an NCAA title. And again, I just think it's a profoundly huge issue. And the argument they make is not even that it's not unfair now at this point. They try to make that, but they largely sidestep it. It's just, it doesn't happen that often. Why do you care?
1: Oh, yeah.
0: That's the argument they go to now.
1: Which is tactical retreat. They're not conceding anything. They're not being honest about anything. It's essentially, it's almost like in the public square pleading the fifth. Oh, I'm just not going to, let's not talk about this right now because they don't have enough villagers with pitchforks and torches.
0: Why do you even talk about this?
1: Yeah. There's a lot of that going on. So look, they meaning the Democrats. I don't mean they as in like plural for an individual. They, have decided that this is something that is extremely important to the Democrat Party because, and this is key, Clay, people are willing to humiliate themselves publicly over this.
0: Yes.
1: It's very hard to get people to be willing to humiliate themselves over politics unless it is an essential element of belonging to the political tribe, right? Unless it is your show of, it's, you know, it'd be like wearing the horsehair it was like a hair shirt back in the day to show your obeisance to the greater faith. This is like a religious act for them. And that's why they're willing to look like such jackasses.
0: And also, it's a foundational element of the entire identity politics worldview that they have created. If you pull that support structure away of men are not actually women, then the entire trans agenda collapses. So they can't just have guys who want to wear dresses. We had this when we were growing up, Buck. They were called drag queens. And everybody knew they weren't women, but they would parade around and they would dress up in dresses. And, you know, RuPaul, I think, was the most famous drag queen. They never claimed to be women. They were just men who dressed up like women. It made them happier. Not my thing, but if that's your thing, okay. They didn't require that we lie and say something that we knew to be untrue. And this is just a logical extension of left-wing thought. You've pointed it out in the context of you're starting to hear a little bit of, oh, well, you should just be willing to date these people because they're actually women.
1: Oh, yes.
0: If you're straight. That's a bridge too far right now. Right now, they're trying to get you on the bridge by saying, these are women. They should be able to play basketball just like every other woman. And then to your point, it eventually leads into, why do you not want to sleep with these people? You're transphobic. No, I just like girls, right? And again, this thing collapses all around.
1: You're getting to the underpinning, the foundational element of all of this, whether we're talking about sports or locker rooms or pronoun usage or anything, the foundational element of all of this is a lie. And the lie is that trans women are women, which is, by the way, not only a lie, it should be offensive to women.
0: Yes.
1: Meaning it should, the appropriation, dare I say, of femaleness for someone's delusion, you know, because you grow your hair out and have nails, now you're a woman? Really?
0: I can tell you this.
1: No man thinks that a woman who takes testosterone and like has a weird voice and, you know, cuts off her boobs is a man. Not a single one. None of us are like, oh, you're a bro now.
0: We would never let them speak for us. And this is where my wife is really outspoken on what you're saying. She said part of being a woman is recognizing that you might get raped when you go to get in a car late at night when you're 16 years old walking home. Like there is a unique aspect of growing up as a woman to just give that away to a man who jumps in at the age of 24 and is suddenly like, I'm a woman. Hear me roar. I'm going to put on a dress and high heels. Oh, we women, we have, like, to me, it's insulting. It's woman face, first of all, because you're just play acting. They cosplay so much more aggressive. Why do they act like 14-year-old girls in their, you know, bedroom, like kicking their
1: legs? Well, that was the Dylan Mulvaney thing too, which is, yes, you're a man pretending to be like a 14-year-old girl, which this is, the whole thing is very weird, yeah, and it's very, very dark actually. All right, we're going to come back into this conversation, get your talkbacks, but you know, August is back to school month for a lot of families here in Florida, really across the country. I assume the same is true in Tennessee, Clay, and a lot of our people listening right now. So we're getting back into the routine of those family dinners. Maybe you've had a lot of barbecues outdoors, but now we're going to be adding to that using the stovetop like I do. And this is why you need great meat, great protein. Good Ranchers, my friends. 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

0: Welcome back in, Clay and Buck. That's going to get some attention. Mike Rogers going hard in the paint. Maybe even like a French women's basketball player in the WNBA. Throwing some elbows, saying flat out, Abdul El-Sayed hates Jewish people. We're going to clip it. We're going to share it. I think there's evidence that that is certainly true, and it goes to the conversation we had earlier. Will this cut through with some Jewish voters? We will discuss. People have been waiting a while. Frank in Los Angeles. Buck, you're going to love this take. Frank, what you got for us?
1: Hey, been listening to y'all talk about the WNBA issue. I think one of the culprits is Hollywood. They keep putting these action movies out where the women are beating up the men and throwing them around and stuff, like Angelina Jolie and the Croft series. And she looks like she weighs about 120 pounds. And I think a lot of women have bought into it, watching these different movies, and think that women could compete with men.
2: Look, I totally agree with you, sir. Clay and I were actually, thank you for calling in to Frank in L.A. Is it Louisiana or Los Angeles? By the way? It looks like, it sounds like Louisiana, right? Or is it Los Angeles?
0: They said L.A. Yeah.
2: Well, it could be either, one of the LAs. I would just say Clay and I were talking about this in the break, and it's a good thing that this is the case. Most women have no idea or understanding. And again, that's a good thing, of how, violent and formidable an able-bodied adult male is when he's trying to really hurt somebody. And that translates into any form of combat or self-defense or whatever. It's a huge disparity, which is why women should carry something. I got an idea what they should carry to help them in self-defense situations. So, because you are metaphorically outgunned as a woman, and self-defense classes are not going to be enough in vast majority of cases. Hate to be the one to break the news. Clay?
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13: Well, welcome back in to Clay and Buck. We are joined now by a guy who's hopefully going to be elected to Congress tomorrow in Tennessee's 6th Congressional District. I have known him legitimately for my entire life, Johnny Garrett. We grew up together. We played Little League Baseball together. Let me just start with this, because Buck's going to quiz you and let you make fun of me. But let's start with the most important things here. A lot of people in Tennessee don't really know what congressional district they're in, because these districts got redrawn right after the Supreme Court case came out. The Memphis Democrat district, the 9th, was wiped out. And I'll give you a story, Johnny. I went to go vote in early and cast my ballot, and I didn't even know I was in the Tennessee 9th congressional district until I got into the voting booth. And then I said, oh, wow, I'm now in Tennessee 9. I live in the Nashville area. There's four or five different Congress seats that people can be in this area. And your district got redrawn, so I'll let you stay right off the top here. Tennessee 6th is what you are running for on the Republican side. Where is Tennessee 6th for people out there listening to us who may not even know if they're in this district?
14: County, more of the downtown area where the Titan Stadium is, in Davidson County. And then it goes from Wilson County all the way across the upper Cumberland to Morgan, Campbell, and Scott County, and everything in between. So about 17 or so counties make up the new 6th congressional district.
13: All the way basically up into the east. I mean, if you're from Nashville, right, and you go east, you might well be in this
14: almost district. To Knoxville. For me to get to Campbell County, I nearly have to go all the way into Knoxville, then go straight north up to Campbell County. So that's the stretch of the upper Cumberland and the new 6th district.
13: Okay, so this is an open seat. There is no incumbent. Why are you the right candidate to represent Tennessee 6?
14: Well, the right candidate needs to make sure they stand with President Trump to make D.C. a little like Tennessee, right? I've been doing what we've been doing here in the state to make a great place to raise your family, have your freedoms. We like low taxes and high freedoms here in Tennessee, and if I think we could take a little Tennessee to D.C.,

0: very, very important that we make sure our elections, that our electeds are elected by Americans. You would think, again, that's common sense. That's common sense. Do what Tennessee does, because that's what I've been doing in the state house for the past 8 years to make sure Tennessee is one of the best states in the nation. And I believe we can do what we do here in Tennessee. We can do it in D.C. That's why I want to bring a whole lot of Tennessee to D.C.
1: All right, last question for you, and you can tell people how to go vote, where to go vote, but I'm going to let you make fun of me again. When I wrote my when I wrote my first book, you came to the book signing that we were doing in Nashville. Your awesome grandma came, who is probably
0: who adored you, by the way. You were like one of her grandsons.
1: Miss Ann probably never has sinned in her entire life. You can tell people how I scandalized her at that reading. And then you can tell people how to go vote, too.
0: But, I mean, I have to do the G-rated version, you know, of Clay, which typically is, you know, not the case. But we were at a reading. Our entire family was there. It's Clay's first book, a book that was very, very successful, probably still to this day. And he decides to read an excerpt. I can't really remember exactly what excerpt you read, but the passage you read had a four-letter word that, you know, that starts with an F. And my grandmother, my sweet 4'11 grandmother from Selmer, Tennessee, was sitting on the first row. So there was not even an excuse that she couldn't hear you or lip read what you were saying.
1: Yeah, I scandalized your poor grandma, who is one of the best people I've ever known. I had to read a curse word from my book in front of her, and I almost can still hear her gasp at the fact that I did that. Okay, for people who want to vote,
0: that was certainly Clay, a memory that I've never forgotten. So
1: how can people vote? What do they need to do to be able to get out tomorrow and vote for you?
0: It's so important. We're doing all kinds of get out the vote activities today and activities tomorrow, because we need to run the score up, right? We need to make sure Tennesseans, that Republicans vote tomorrow, so they know that Republicans control, that will always be the ones that will make sure our conservative values are pushed, that we run up the score, right? That there's Republicans voting to outnumber those Democrats to send the message. So sometimes in a state like Tennessee, where we will have 9-0 congressmen, we'll have 2 Republican senators or Republican governors, supermajorities in both houses, they'll say, well, it doesn't really matter. Republicans going to win anyway. That's not the attitude that we need. We need to make sure that we continue to pound hard and make sure we drive up the numbers so you see how many Republicans are voting versus the Democrats out there, because they'll say, or try to say, that Tennessee's turning purple, and that's just not the case. That's not
2: the
0: case.
2: We
0: must show up at the polls.
3: I'd vote
1: for
3: him, Clay. I live in Tennessee, but
1: he said he likes you. He'd vote for you if you're in Tennessee 6. You can get out and do it. But you're right. Whole state needs to show up in big numbers and send a message for the primary. My home state, I early voted. If you haven't, tomorrow is the primary in Tennessee.
0: Go to JohnnyGarrettForCongress.com. Make sure you go vote.
1: Thanks, Johnny. We appreciate it.
0: Thank you, guys.
1: Buck, have you prepared yourself for the fact that somebody who's known me since they were in diapers could be in Congress? This is going to be...
3: I'm excited for the tour of Capitol Hill when he wins. But I also still sit here and I feel somewhat cheated out of, like, somehow I found the only native-born Tennessean with no Southern accent whatsoever to do radio with for 15 hours a week. Like, how is this even possible?
1: I think, honestly, it was where I went to high school. Boys' voices change, and you end up sounding a lot like whoever you're around. That's my best guess for how I ended up sounding. You've heard my mom and dad. They've been on the program. I mean, they sound like they're straight out of Southern Central Casting.
3: Oh, your parents could like read, they could do the Burns documentary of the Civil War and read the stuff, and, you know, it would sound very Southern. So yes, indeed. All right. Well, great to meet Johnny there. Talk to him, and people in Tennessee 6, go out and vote for him. Switching gears here for a second. Let's talk about Preborn, cause they're doing amazing work and they need your help. They're saving the lives of babies in the womb and giving love and support to moms as the first step in that process. This past year, they saved the lives of over 80,000 unborn children. I mean, that is an entire big football stadium full of little boys and girls who are going to grow up and be adults and have their own families because of Preborn. And also think about what that does for all of their parents and their families. So when a woman walks into one of these Preborn clinics, she is welcomed immediately with open arms, and she is offered a free ultrasound That free ultrasound is critical because it lets mom meet the baby in her womb. And then preborn says, let's talk about all the hope-filled choices that you have here. And when she chooses life, which overwhelmingly happens right after this process begins of the ultrasound, preborn continues walking with her for up to 2 years, providing maternity clothes, diapers, counseling, so much more. So they're not just pointing her in the direction of life and love. They are helping her give that baby life and love after being born. Critical work, incredible work, godly work. 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

0: Welcome back in, Clay and Buck. Many thanks. My thanks to my childhood friend, Johnny Garrett, running for Congress. Didn't necessarily anticipate that would end up happening, but I think he's got a very good chance to win tomorrow.
1: I like him. Can we hang out with him next time I come visit Nashville? He's cool.
0: Yes. Yes. Maybe in D.C. the next time. I do think a little bit earlier in the show, at the top of this hour, we had Mike Rogers, the Democrat nominee for Senate, on the program. And I did think this cut from Mike Rogers really got to the essence of the battle that he's going to have over the next 3 months with Abdul El-Sayed, when he said he's beyond anti-Semitic. He hates Jewish people. I had the team grab that. We shared it. It's clipped. It's out distributed on social media. But in the event you missed it, I just wanted to play it. Greg grabbed it, cut 36.
2: I'll tell you this. This guy is anti-Semitic. I think he's past that and now just hates people who are Jewish. And we've gotten huge outreach from the Jewish community about coming to our side to make sure that we kind of take that hate and divisiveness that he preaches every day and try to get it out of Michigan politics. So we're feeling really good about how we're putting these coalitions back together.
0: Okay, so Buck, this is what with conversation we had about Michigan being an intriguing sort of state in general, because it's one of the few states that has a very large, as a portion of population, Muslim population and Jewish population. And Abdul El-Sayed has made it quite clear that he is not on the side of Israel or Jews being able to defend themselves and can't even condemn terror attacks. I do think that's going to be a tough coalition for Abdul Sayed to maintain, which typically is required in order to win the state of Michigan.
1: We shall see. It's going to be tight. It's going to be a fight to the finish. So our Michiganders got a lot of great stations in Michigan. A lot of you listening on streaming. Oh, speaking of streaming, YouTube, everybody. 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Clay, I just think we're going to have a phenomenal show tomorrow. So I'm excited for us to be back and hang out with everybody.
0: Amen.
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10: Good afternoon. I'm Sean Maloney. U.S. President Donald Trump said a deal to reopen the Strait of Hormuz could come this week as Iran and Oman inched toward an agreement on the critical waterway that could ease pressure on the global economy and potentially help bring an end to the war. The United States, along with Israel, launched the war February 28th, citing various goals, including topping Tehran's government and ending its nuclear program. A threat from Madison's interim independent police monitor as unrest continued following the officer-involved shooting death of a 38-year-old man last month. Footage posted to Facebook shows Aramique Glass involved in an altercation with Madison police who were trying to clear demonstrators from the street on Tuesday.
11: I will f***ing burn this city down. I will burn it down.
10: Glass says she was injured by police and showed off her hand, which was bleeding. Glass released a statement saying police had been obstructing her investigation by not releasing evidence related to the police shooting of Corey Ruiz. Madison police, meanwhile, also released aerial footage of the altercation with Glass. The Wisconsin State Fair has named the 2026 Sporky's winners. This year's Golden Sporky goes to the Birria Flamin' Bombs from the Fiesta Grill and Cantina. The fried balls are filled with birria, onion, cilantro, and cheese. This year's Drinky Award went to the Tilt-A-Spritz from the Old Fashioned Supper Club. It's made with grapefruit and lime with ginger beer. The State Fair opens Thursday morning in West Allis. Checking the Holiday Automotive of Fond du Lac Sports Scoreboard, Brewers starter Logan Henderson won his 6th straight game in Tuesday night's 4-2 victory over Pittsburgh. Jackson Chourio and Andrew Vaughn supplied the power with a pair of home runs. Chourio went 3-for-4. Kyle Harrison gets a start in Game 3 of the 4-game series set tonight. From the Orthopedic Associates of Wisconsin News Center, I'm Sean Maloney on News Talk 1130 WISN.
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23: Cloudy skies this afternoon with a few rain showers and thunderstorms possible. Temperatures stay in the 70s, but muggy conditions continue. Clouds linger Thursday morning, then gradual clearing, still humid with a high of 76. I'm Fox 6 meteorologist Stephanie Barrichello.
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0: 12% of the American population was on Medicaid. So, you know, 33 years into it, about 12%. Today, it's about a quarter. A quarter of Americans are get their health care for free through Medicaid. I don't think Medicaid was ever designed to provide insurance for a quarter of our population, you know, particularly young, able-bodied, childless adults who now have less incentive to work. And we don't have enough workers right now. Employers cannot find enough people to work because, according to Nick Eberstadt, in a great article, Our Miserable 21st Century, he's a demographic expert, said 20% of the adult male population is permanently disabled, or they claim to be permanently disabled and completely out of the workforce, permanently out of the workforce. It's just unacceptable.
1: When you don't do verification, and that's so I watch a significant portion of your hearing. By the way, I want to get to the witness who said that the continued abuse of Medicaid passes along approximately 4% increase to us, just that abuse every single year to people who actually pay. That's Obamacare policies, by the way, even if you're subsidized. That's, you know, me and my, I had a 18% increase this year. I'm not even using healthcare as much as I did in the past, but I'm paying more. So every single year, there's a cumulative increase that we're going to have to pay because of this garbage. But you know, to the disability issue, we weren't verifying people on disability. We were not making sure they were actually disabled. Now, I grokked this, and I had to torture the AI chatbot to let me get the information. But I asked, how easy is it to scam Medicaid and disability? Oh, no, it's very hard. We have federal requirements. No. Let's say I want to. Will the feds check? And after a number of exchanges, I finally got the answer. If you are committed to be a criminal, you can do this easily. If you are committed, there's virtually nobody who is going to stand in your way from scamming the system. And at scale, it looks like California and Minnesota. And maybe not at scale, but significantly, it looks like Wisconsin.
0: Across the board, I don't care what federal government program you're talking about, any program that provides for disability payments, there are people who are working overtime to prove that they're disabled. You know, and the higher the disability percentage, up to 100%, they keep pushing for that. It's just a sad fact of life. And nobody's willing to rein it in.
1: Nope.
0: These are often very, very sympathetic, very favored groups. And that's the problem with federal spending is you start these programs, you can never take it away. Democrats will always falsely accuse Republicans of wanting to slash benefits, you know, kick people to the curb. It's not true. What we're trying to do is, again, prevent the things that facilitate fraud, like the 9-to-1 match, like provider fees, provider taxes, which, again, are not health care. The only reason you have provider fees and provider taxes to allow states to take more money from the federal government, that's $40 trillion in debt, and the result of that is it artificially drives up the cost of health care.
1: Well, it's time the media tells the real story because Derek Van Orden and Brian Stile are getting slammed because, of course, they have competitive races in this upcoming midterm. And they're being accused left and right with no correction from the media. They cut Medicaid. They want to cut Medicaid. They don't care about poor people. No, what they wanted to do was end and zero out the dollars that had been explicitly identified as fraud. Because to your point, Medicaid spending in the One Big Beautiful Bill and what you guys did, and I don't know if this also included the reconciliation package, went up by 10%. I don't know how you can call that a cut. Went up by 10% again.
0: Right, and that's the reason I held the hearing. Medicaid, the reality, was because of that CBO report. For the first three quarters, Medicaid is up $49 billion, 10%. So it's going to go from $668 billion to 735, and Democrats continue to lie. And I got a local reporter asking, you know, Senator Baldwin, you know, said you cut and slashed Medicaid. So, okay, well, did you tell her the facts? Did you challenge her on the massive lie she just told you? It's up 10%. That's not a slash. It's not cutting. It's a program that's out of control that, again, we want to bring it under control so that people who need it, the people who are truly eligible, get it. At some point in time, I mean, this all blows up in our face. whether you're talking about Social Security, Medicare, Medicaid, Veterans, I mean, at some point in time, the level of debt we've got is going to cause a debt crisis, and we're going to have interest rates, you know, shoot through the roof, and we're not going to be able to afford these programs anymore.
1: No, those programs will just be upside down. Nobody will get them. Nobody will get them. And you're exactly right. By the way, we saw those massive increases at the beginning of the year, right at the end of 2025 into the beginning of 2026 in the silver plans and the bronze plans. That's Obamacare plans. You're in the exchange. You're buying your health care on the exchange. Deductibles exploded. Premiums exploded. Coverage went down. You want to know what you get to blame for that? Big government and fraud is what you can blame for that. At least in the private sector, ours was ameliorated a bit. But that's going to happen every single year. And then what happens? I can't afford my health insurance. We need socialized medicine. It's almost like you can see them goose-stepping us to this in real time.
0: Well, again, they have the enhanced subsidies because they wanted to mask what a failure Obamacare was. Remember, it's going to lower health care costs by $2,500 a family. No, insurance for... junk insurance now. I mean, these are catastrophic plans that used to be dirt cheap. Now they cost way more than any low deductible plans were prior to Obamacare. I mean, Obamacare has been a miserable failure. The subsidies didn't go away. They just went back to the original Obamacare subsidies. But it's an utter failure. They just want to mask what a failure it is.
1: And they want socialized medicine in a country of 300 and some odd million people. What could possibly go wrong? Senator Ron Johnson, I think you did a fabulous job in your first turn at the gavel as Senate Budget Committee. I have a feeling your colleagues are probably going to be somewhat cringy about your next hearing just because they're also having their feet held to the fire as well. But I think you did awesome, so thank you.
0: Have a great day. Take care.
1: You as well, and we'll take a quick break. Hey, it's Vicki McKenna for Scott Ferguson at American Medical Plans. 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
12: In 1989, the Berlin Wall came crashing down. Behind it, shortages, secret police, and the shattered promise of equality. Germans were in no rush to cross over and experience socialism. The Soviet experiment collapsed under the weight of central planning, coercion, and economic ruin. And we know the examples of Cuba and Vietnam, of government control over private industries and land ownership. Americans need to keep our eyes wide open. Promises of fairness and prosperity ultimately collide with reality. The pattern never changes. Socialism reassigns ownership of the means of production from free people to the state. It sounds compassionate until the incentives vanish, shortages appear, and then liberty truly erodes. Wisconsin does not need another experiment. America doesn't need bigger government. Socialism has failed every time it's been tried, and history keeps the receipts. 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

0: That's going to do it for me on today's program. On tomorrow's show, what happens if we get rid of school choice in Wisconsin? What's going to happen? That is the Democrats' plan. That's Francesca Hong's plan. And it will be.
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Welcome back to the Dan O'Donnell Show. Coming up in just a second, we think President Trump's scheduled to speak in Las Vegas. He is going to tout his No Tax on Tips initiative as part of the One Big Beautiful

0: municipal bill. Meanwhile, we have here in Wisconsin, Francesca Hong saying that tipping and the service industry itself are racist. Here's what she said back in. You can run an entire anti-Franny Hong campaign just on what she said from like June to about December of 2020.
1: In the service industry, we are finally having this conversation about, you know, how our industry really did come from it and kind of is rooted in white supremacy, that tipping in itself. If we look at the history of tipping and how racist it is and how it has kept wages low for Black people for a very long time. And if you look at tipping now, how different the scales are in terms of who receives higher percentages of tips over other folks.
0: This is just completely and totally ignorant. Tipping does not have racist roots. Like, at all. Tipping, you've probably heard, TIP, T-I-P, stands for to ensure promptness. It absolutely does not. That is a misconception. Tipping actually goes back to the medieval custom of veiling, where aristocrats and lords and guests in people's homes would leave a small sum of money, a shilling or something like that, for a servant who went above and beyond their regular duties, like say they starched the lord's top coat or something like that. By about the 1600s, the practice had sort of spread. You would go to inns, you would go to coffee houses. If somebody did a really, really good job, people who had extra money would share it. This is actually also tied into the custom of Boxing Day, where the aristocracy would actually, after Christmas, they would box up foods and gifts and things and give it to the servants as, yes, a sign of thanks, but also it was a way to sort of show how wealthy you were. And in fact, when this sort of came to the New World, when this came to the U.S. 1700s, 1800s, this practice, a lot of people didn't like it because it was a symbol of the old world. Do you want me to prove that this predates any sort of American racism? Do you know who Samuel Pepys is? He is probably the most famous diarist in the world, not named Anne Frank. Pepys, who lived in, I want to say, mid-1600s, I think he died in the early 1700s, he was a member of Parliament, but he had the most obsessive, complete diary about his life. We have learned more about what life was like in the 1600s from Samuel Pepys's diary, like day-to-day life, than anything else. Here's an entry. January 2nd, 1660. In the morning, before I went forth, Old East brought me a dozen of bottles of sack, and I gave him a shilling for his pains. Was there anything racist about Samuel Pepys's dealings with a guy named East, who he referred to as Old East, who brought him a dozen bottles of sack? No, probably not. As we wait for President Trump, let's go out to the phones. We talk with John in Libertyville. Welcome to the Dan O'Donnell Show, John.
2: Hello, and greetings, Milwaukee, a city with a long established history of socialism and a famous long-serving socialist mayor, Daniel Hone, for whom the Hone Bridge is named. I wanted to ask you why you think so many voters are inclined to move in the direction of democratic socialism, and then, based on your answer, I'd like to tell you why I think they are.
0: Well, let's go with why you think they are, because I could probably go for 45 minutes. In fact, I have got some long, extensive notes on this that may someday be turned into a book, John. What do you think?
2: Well, I think, obviously, it has to do with the economy.
0: Yeah,
2: I think
0: absolutely.
2: As quickly as possible, I think it's because inflation, gas prices, grocery prices, healthcare costs, housing costs, the debt, the deficit, all of those are higher than they were a year ago. And during that year, Donald Trump has used the power of his office to generate a huge amount of foreign investment in his family crypto business. He raked in over $2 billion in the last year. Mm-hmm. And then he does appearances like he did just the other day in Marietta, Georgia, where he again said, I never even heard the word affordability. I just thought it was something the Democrats made up. I think that in a situation where the president, who promised to make everything about American life more affordable, has failed to do so. And in fact, a year later, everything, by every measure, the cost of living has increased. For him to be out there after raking in $2 billion from his globalist crypto biz is still saying, I don't even know what affordability is. I think that the problem for Republicans right now is that most Americans have figured out that the Republican Party is primarily interested in putting the interests of the top 1% and maybe people who are still flying the Confederate flag first. But other than that, I mean, people will move.
0: So you're socialism. Hold on. I'm going to let you cook, because you were cooking, John. You were doing great. I'm going to let you finish. But people who are still flying the Confederate flag, you know which political party actually did fly the Confederate flag when the Confederacy was a thing, right? It wasn't Republicans. You do know that the Republican Party, you're very well versed on the history of Milwaukee. I love that with Daniel Hone. I thought you were going to go with Henry Meyer, for whom Meyer Festival Park, where Summerfest is held, was named. The Republican Party was actually formed to stop slavery. It was an abolitionist party. The Democratic Party was the party of the Confederacy. So I'm not going to let that remark go unchallenged. But I think since we are running out of time, actually, very, very quickly, we're going to have to go to break and then go to the top of the hour. I want to answer your points. Inflation actually spiraled out of control, not because of anything Donald Trump did, but in the earliest days of the Biden administration, when Biden was warned repeatedly and very, very publicly, even by liberal economists, that his months. Hold on a sec, buddy. I let you talk for like a minute and a half, and I rarely do that uninterrupted. So I would hope you give me the same courtesy on my own show. Can you do that for me? I'll take that as a no, but I'm going to do it anyway. I'm going to keep going. Biden was warned that his $1.9 trillion stimulus was going to be highly inflationary, and it was. In fact, within 1 month of stimulus checks going out, we went to the highest year-over-year inflation rate in 30 years. By that summer, it was the highest rate in 40 years. Gas prices by the summer of 2022 spiked to over $5 a gallon in all 50 states for the first time in American history, and only came down when Biden actually raided the Strategic Petroleum Reserve, not because there was any sort of emergency or any sort of global crisis. And no, we weren't as affected, in fact, hardly at all, compared to Europe and the rest of the world, by Russia's invasion of Ukraine. It was because of the political emergency of the upcoming 2022 midterms. You are correct in that Trump did overpromise to undo the damage done by the stimulus and by the gross mismanagement of the American economy by Biden and the Democrats. And prices are still high. But to suggest that people are going towards socialism, an ideology that has existed and based on the idea of malignant envy, being so jealous of what other people have since even before Marx wrote the Communist Manifesto or Das Kapital, is frankly a little ignorant. I'll tell you what, I that was a fantastic call, and I'll try to answer some more of those points when we come back here on the Dan O'Donnell Show.
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4: Crews remain with a crash northbound on the Rock Freeway before Highway 100. Stay on the right side of there to get by. Southbound on 43, going to be tight from Keefe down to the Marquette, then westbound 94, 27 to Hawley. I'm Kevin Henry. That's your latest total traffic.
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0: Dan O'Donnell here. It is This Week with Annex Wealth Management. I'm joined by the CEO of Annex, Dave Spano. And this week, the world's attention is focused on a massive strike on Iran that almost was. President Trump said he called it off and is giving Iran one last chance for diplomacy. Now, that sent oil prices down, but the markets are really reacting, Dave, as they have pretty much since the start of the Iran war, to the underlying strength of the U.S. economy, and they're largely brushing off the day-to-day goings-on in the rest of the world.
8: Yeah, it's exactly right. The diplomacy certainly was something that was a big sigh of relief. Oil prices came down significantly, and that was part of the rally, but this is right in the middle of earnings season. So you're right, Dan. We're looking at companies, and as they produce good earnings, they're getting rewarded, and the ones that are not having good earnings reports are really getting hit pretty hard. You put that on top of the Federal Reserve and the fact that they're talking about trying to hold interest rates steady at the same time. This really is an opportunity for the markets to really get better fundamentals across the board. You look at some of the mega cap companies who are putting so much money into capital expenditures. The market wants to start seeing that there is earnings tied to all of this spending. So that's why we go through each and every portfolio, make sure it's tied to our clients, to their risk tolerances, to their goals, and trying to get that done. And that really happens with a free portfolio review.
0: And that happens at annexwealth.com. With someone who's working with you and also for you as a fee-only fiduciary, they're not trying to sell you a product, so head to annexwealth.com. For Dave Spano, the CEO of Annex, I'm Dan O'Donnell, saying thanks so much for listening to This Week with Annex Wealth Management.
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7: Good afternoon. I'm Sean Maloney. The Senate today confirmed Dr. Erica Schwartz as the director for the Centers for Disease Control and Prevention, placing her in charge of a public health agency. Madison's interim independent police monitor is drawing attention after a confrontation with police during a protest tied to last month's officer-involved shooting death of Corey Ruiz. Video posted on social media shows Aramy Glass making a threat against the city, saying she'd burn it down. Glass says she was injured during the incident and claims police have obstructed her investigation. In business news, the Dow was up 263 points today, but the S&P 500 was down nearly 13 points, and the NASDAQ down 221.5 points. Checking the Holiday Automotive of Fond du Lac Sports scoreboard, the Brewers got back into the win column 4-2 over Pittsburgh last night. From the Orthopedic Associates of Wisconsin News Center, I'm Sean Maloney on News Talk 1130 WIS.
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0: City of Madison is just going to kind of be fighting against the crazies who keep wanting to rebuild their CRAZ zone, the Corey Ruiz Autonomous Zone, from now until eternity. Madison's mayor, Sunbeam Rhodes Conway. Okay, her real name is Satya Rhodes Conway. I think I'm going to start calling her Dr. Victor Frankenstein Rhodes Conway, because clearly the monster that she helped create in this city in 2020 has come back to wreak havoc. And now she is desperately hoping to kill it, at least metaphorically speaking. But it is turned on her and the entire community. Fortunately, Mayor Sunbeam gave a press conference today, and the Black Lives Matter crazies didn't interrupt it like they did the last one, where she and Police Chief John Patterson just had to look on helplessly while they gave their talking points and then started screaming at each other in one of the most hilarious displays of 2026. It was like old times. It was like the band got back together that disbanded in 2020, and for one brief glorious moment, they came back for a comeback tour. Unfortunately, all the members started fighting with each other on stage, and the reunion tour was not to last. But they're trying desperately to keep this tour going. And yes, they have been for the last 24 hours trying to, after they were taken off the streets by the Madison Police Department and other law enforcement agencies and other city workers. In the early morning hours of Tuesday, they came back and they started blocking traffic again. Then Madison's independent police monitor. Think about this for a second. This woman is paid by taxpayers in the city of Madison to, quote, monitor the police. She got herself arrested, thrown to the ground. She said she cut her wrist. She cut something on her body. It was the most minor little scrape that I think I've ever seen. And she's trying to turn this into a huge deal that somehow she was a victim of police brutality. Drone footage shows her getting in the face of multiple cops, of her actually putting her hands on the cops. She apparently was trying to get one police officer's badge number, and she tried to spin him around as he was walking away from her to try to get him to show his badge to her. What do you think? Is that an aggressive move to a cop? Do you think that you can do that? Are you just able to put your hands on the cops and nothing is going to happen? Can you just grab a cop and say, I want to see your badge number? No, that is at the very least harassment. It is threatening behavior, and it theoretically, you do it hard enough, it could be assault. So the cops take her down. Well, the crazies didn't like that at all. They started trying to reformulate the CRAZ zone, and by late last night, you needed to have SWAT team members go in with visors and shields because fires were being started in the middle of the streets. Barricades were being brought out. They tried to simply shut down the entire neighborhood like they were allowed to for two whole weeks. Well, what we have learned just within the last couple of hours, really, is that your tax dollars are absolutely not just paying the salary of Madison's independent police monitor. And yes, this is city tax dollars, but also shared revenue. Remember, every city in Wisconsin, through a formula that is devised by the state legislature, gets state aid, gets state taxpayer dollars. So in a very real sense, even if you're listening to me in, say, Cudahy, you are paying for your tax dollars went to the independent police monitor who got herself arrested. Not only that, your tax dollars went to an organization called Freedom Inc., which is providing snacks and tents to the crazies who are violating the law. We are going to get into this story when the Dan O'Donnell Show returns in just a couple of...
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5: What's happening, fellow sports fans? It's Andy West. Let's take a look back on this day in sports history, August 5th. We'll start off today in 1973. Atlanta Braves pitcher Phil Niekro no-hits the San Diego Padres, and the Braves win 9-0. It's the first no-hitter for the franchise in Atlanta. Jumping ahead today in 2001, down a dozen runs to the best team in baseball, the Mariners, the then Cleveland Indians pull off the largest comeback in Major League Baseball history. They scored 3 in the 7th, 4 in the 8th, and 5 in the 9th to send it to extra innings. Then in the 11th, a Holbert Cabrera base hit won it for Cleveland. And today in 2007, left-hander Tom Glavine becomes only the 23rd pitcher in Major League Baseball history to reach the 300-win milestone. The pitcher best known for his years with the Braves got the milestone as a Met in an 8-3 win over the Cubs.
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7: Three staccato cries of Mayday and an eyewitness report of a mid-air explosion is about all that is known this morning of the British Columbia air disaster, which yesterday claimed 52 lives.
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16: A popular salad chain across the Southwest is closing its doors. Salad & Go released a statement Tuesday saying it was permanently closing all of its locations after filing for Chapter 11 bankruptcy. The chain had grown to over 70 locations since it was founded in 2013, but says it's been unable to meet consumer demand, rising costs, and other challenges. It also admits that the cyclospora outbreak in July, in which Salad & Go was not implicated, had weakened confidence across the industry and compounded these challenges. Today will be Salad & Go's last day open to the public. Amazon founder Jeff Bezos plans to sell about 15 million shares of the company. Matt Mattinson with more.
17: The shares are valued at roughly $4.1 billion after the stock reached a record high. The sale is part of a prearranged trading plan adopted last year and follows Amazon's stronger-than-expected quarterly earnings, fueled by continued growth in its cloud computing and artificial intelligence businesses. Despite the sale, Bezos remains one of Amazon's largest shareholders and has routinely sold stock through scheduled trading plans in recent years. I'm Matt Mattinson.
16: Meantime, the Attorney General in New Jersey, Jennifer Davenport, launching an antitrust lawsuit.

0: moral. No, this is absolutely political activity. Not only that, this is a group that needs to have its funding cut yesterday. Thankfully, tomorrow, well, in January, we'll very likely have a new governor, a new attorney general, and a Republican legislature that will cut all funding to Freedom Inc. Because this has been, for years now, a rotten organization that is sowing the seeds of discord in Madison and across the state and using all of our dollars to do so. It's sort of the last bastion of the USAID-style grant money that was going to left-wing agitprop that would in turn only exist to get Democrats elected and to get more money flowing into those left-wing agitprop organizations. This money, though, comes from the state of Wisconsin, and the money is very clearly being used to fund the Cory Ruiz homeless camp that has caused all manner of chaos for the last 2+ weeks in Madison. Coming up, an email from a Milwaukee police officer who graduated with the Academy class of 2001 and is now preparing for retirement reflects on just how bad things have gotten, not just in Milwaukee, but for police officers everywhere because of the rise of the organized Freedom Inc. funded protest movement and the left-wing crazies. That story is coming up right after this here on the Dan O'Donnell Show.
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0: Dan O'Donnell Show. I'm going to be totally honest with you, folks. I'm sort of flying at a bit of a disadvantage here. I forgot. I am using, and I swear I am not getting any sort of endorsement money for this, but I should be because I think this product is absolutely incredible. It's called Viz. No, it is not like a fruity drink. It sounds like it. V-I-Z-Z. It is eye drops that are basically for people exactly like me who have pretty good eyesight, except we're starting to get old and need to wear reading glasses. Well, I can't really wear reading glasses because the glare from the lights on the Dano cam. I actually always wear reading glasses when I'm doing the show if we're not live streaming it. I can't, though, when I am on camera. So it has been all show very difficult to read my notes. And it's just been, it's been tough. So I'm going to try to read this email, but you're going to have to bear with me. I got this from a Milwaukee police officer who is getting ready to retire. She is a graduate of the class of 2001 from the Milwaukee Police Academy. And her email on what officers have had to face over the last quarter century is kind of remarkable. Hello, Dan. I am a very loyal listener and have been since you first joined the 1130 team many years ago. When you took over for Mark Belling in the 3 to 6 p.m. spot, I became fond of your unsung hero of the day segment. Well, I have a shameless plug for this segment for you to consider for your show on August 20th. And I am actually going to do this on August 20th, but I have to read this email now. On August 20th, 2026, the Milwaukee Police Department Class 2 of 01 is set to retire after 25 years of service to the city of Milwaukee. I am a member of that class. We started with a class of 63 police recruits. Sadly, we became known as the 9/11 class, as in less than a month after joining the force, the worst terror attack on United States soil occurred. Before the academy concluded 6 months later, 61 of the 63 graduated from the academy to begin our careers. Since graduating, my class has endured 5 chief of police changes, 2 significant riots, a global pandemic, the computerization of the police report and inventory system, the advent of cell phones in mass public use, and the implementation of body-worn cameras. We have had chase policies restricted and reinstated, statewide concealed carry allowed, and countless other policy changes to adapt to. We have worked nights, weekends, and holidays so citizens may enjoy theirs. We have had several officer-involved shootings and sadly endured 6 Milwaukee police officers killed in the line of duty since 2018. Thankfully, none of these members were from our class, but 2 of our classmates have passed away due to other circumstances. Due to resignations, early retirements due to age or status as a police aide prior to service as a police officer, 23 of us from that original 63 remain to retire with a full 25 years sworn on the force. My class ultimately saw 1 member advance to the rank of captain, 2 lieutenants, 10 sergeants, 2 detectives, and 8 members remaining officers. When we were fresh out of the academy, it was not uncommon to know officers who had over 30 years of service. That's not really the case anymore. The climate of policing is very different now than it ever was, and many of us are simply ready to move on to the next chapters of our lives. At any rate, Dan, I would like to tip my cap to my fellow members of the Class 2 of 01 and wish them the very best in their well-earned retirement. Thanks for your consideration, Dan, and as always, love the show. That's from a Milwaukee police officer. I'm not going to give rank. I am not going to give a name, obviously. But think about that for a second. What these folks have had to live through. All of the changes in society, what they have had to deal with as the respect for police officers. They came onto the force at the time in American history that I dare say policing in this country was more respected than ever before. Everybody saw a video of officers running into the cloud of debris as everybody else was running out. many of whom never made it out. Even more died of disease, died of cancers related to the inhalation of that smoke years later, and they're still dying. Now, you've got people like Francesca Hong saying police officers are nothing more than modern-day slave catchers. They enact state-sanctioned violence on the populace. In reality, all of these people gave 25 years of their lives to serving all of this, all of us. And I tip my cap to them as well. Congratulations, officers.
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2: Good afternoon, I'm Sean Maloney. A federal judge today dismissed the seditious conspiracy case against members of the far-right Oath Keepers extremist group at the Trump administration's request. Madison's interim independent police monitor is facing criticism after making a threat during a protest tied to last month's officer-involved shooting death of Corey Ruiz. Video posted online shows Aramique Glass shouting an expletive-laced threat towards the city. Glass says police injured her and have hindered her investigation. The Wisconsin State Fair opens Thursday in West Dallas, and the Sporky winners have been announced. Ahead of opening day, Fiesta Grill and Cantina Tina's Birria Flamin' Bombs won the Golden Sporky, while the Tilt-A-Spritz from the Old Fashioned Supper Club took home the Drinky Award. Checking the Holiday Automotive of Finelac Sports scoreboard, the Brewers beat the Pirates 4-2 on Tuesday night. 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

0: So, I am told we are not on the air. We are on the air. You know, we're struggling to be on the air. So, people are... I'm kidding. I'm messing with you if you're listening to us on the iHeartRadio app. Listen to us on the iHeartRadio app. I get. 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If you're listening to us on our flagship station, News Talk 1130 WYSN, didn't we get a new transmitter while I was gone? Allegedly, we got a new transmitter. I'm not buying it. I have been trying to listen to Clay and Buck for the last couple of days. Folks, trust me, we are getting bombarded with texts and calls. We get as frustrated as you folks are. And I actually love my producer, Doug, is like, they're telling us we're off the air. I love the fact that so many people are so invested in this show and this radio station that you get ticked off when it's not on the air. Just please assume that as mad as you are that we're not on the air, we are like in a homicidal rage that we are not on the air. Because obviously, to make money, people need to hear the advertising. And to get ratings, people need to hear the programming that we put out. It's one of those things that we are trying desperately to fix, but... it's apparently been an ongoing issue. We are aware. Nothing I can do. Actually, there is something I can do. Doug, unfortunately, we're going to have you climb the tower out back. I don't even know if it has anything to do with the tower. I just personally want to see you do it so I can laugh and throw things at you. Don't threaten me with a good time, he says. Okay, for $50,000, would you climb a radio tower? You would? Oh, God. You have no idea. Okay. With no safety equipment. Okay. He says, oh, no. Trick question, because you would be dead. The winds are so high up there. You could not pay me enough. And we actually do for tower maintenance. I am told that the rate is tens of thousands of dollars per climb because it is insanely harrowing, dangerous work. I would not do it. I don't know. I'm a scaredy cat. What can I say? I'll fully admit it. But folks, we are aware that we have been struggling to be on the air for quite some time. Apparently, it was an issue while I was off last week while we were changing out the transmitter. But I guess meet the new transmitter, same as the old transmitter. No, I think there are just some bugs we've got to get out of this. Now I'm getting frantic texts from management. Shut up about the transmitter. One of my buddies from high school goes, what the bleep? Here we go. One of my other buddies from high school goes, the entire WISN team has already been sent to Francesca Hong's gulag. Well, if we can break out, we will be back after this here on the Dan O'Donnell.
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10: Dig below the surface in central Mississippi, and odds are good you'll find a burnt orange color looking back up at you. 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

0: All right, we got a lot to get to today. Senator Ron Johnson, we'll ask him about Fauci, and Francesca Hung, who is running for governor, seems to have a stronghold on the lead for the Democratic Socialist in his state. All things simple man Bill O'Reilly, we got his reaction to Al-Sayed and his big victory. John Solomon with an investigation, apparently more declassified information, and John has his hands on it. He'll share and tell you how you can look at the documents yourself coming up.
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2: Southbound on 43 at Good Hope, you got a stalled vehicle off to the left shoulder. Southbound 4394, you're jammed Lapham down to the Mitchell Interchange from an earlier crash. 94 eastbound on the brakes from the zoo to 35th. I'm Kevin Henry. That's your latest total traffic.
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0: I want to reach out to his viewers. He has a 3 million person platform. And there are things that Hassan and I disagree with, if you watched any of our content together. And there are things that he and I agree with. On the question of taking on the fascism of the Trump administration, we agree.
1: Then you might recall the guy that he's been out campaigning with the last couple of days that was, you know, live streaming from his ballroom last night, Hassan Piker. Well, let's just listen to Hassan Piker in his own words.
2: America deserved 9/11, dude. I'm saying it. Totally brought it on ourselves, dude. Holy shit. We did. We f***ing did. In a video game, whatever, hypothetically, politically, we f***ing did, man. We did. Holy shit. Like, how is this, how is anything I'm saying controversial? Like, we f***ing fund the people who did 9/11, still to this day.
1: Then, Abdul El-Sayed refuses to comment on the death of Ali Khamenei, who's killed Americans and, you know, killed his own people, number one state sponsor of terror, the former supreme leader is now dead. He refuses to comment on Khamenei's death because a lot of people are in Dearborn are very sad. That the
3: I also want to remind you guys that there are a lot of people in Dearborn who are sad today. Mm-hmm. Uh-huh. So, like, I just don't want to comment on Khamenei at all. Like, I don't think it's worth even touching that.
1: No. Then says Israel is an apartheid regime, bloodthirsty under Netanyahu. Then he goes on to say that he wants to, he's saying all of it out loud. This is what makes this radicalized group of Democrats so different than radicalized Democrats in the past. They wouldn't say it. They would hide it. They knew electorally it would be suicide. They knew that they had to go about sneaky ways. They couldn't get it done legislatively. That's why judicial activism has been such a big issue for Democrats. But this is him saying we need to abolish ICE and start from scratch.
0: Well, as you well know, ICE has nothing to do with the southern border. That's Customs and Border Protection. I believe in a secure border. I also believe in immigration enforcement, but I also believe in not shooting Americans in the back of the head and the face while you're trying to do it. And maybe it's because I've served in government agencies, but once a government agency like that is told that it has impunity to do the worst things and violate the highest law of the land, which is the Constitution itself, I don't think you can reform or retrain that. I think we need to start from scratch. And ICE is not very old. It's 15 years younger than I am. It was starting. It started. It was a bad experiment. It's been weaponized to do the worst things. And I think we need to abolish it and start from scratch.
1: And his big supporter, Hassan Piker, I don't have time to play, calls Abdul El-Sayed critics Islamophobic pieces of Adam Schiff. Now, this is what is on the ballot. Now, a lot of Republicans said they wanted him to win. And frankly, it is an opportunity. It is a choice election among choice elections, but it is meaningless if you do not participate. If you don't stop Francesca Hung in Wisconsin, if you don't stop the radicalism, you know, and I am just saying to every one of you, if you don't normally vote in the midterm, you better start. This is the one to vote in. DSA-backed candidates, you know, toppling millionaire Democratic incumbents. And now there's over 250 of them since 2019. And that, you know, after that cycle, you have Michigan's top election official wins the Democratic primary for governor, advances to the battleground state. So, you know, there's no Democrat elected Democrats, but John Fetterman that will call these people out. This is now a serious, a tipping point moment for America. Are you going to allow Bernie? By the way, Bernie has the most successful track record when it comes to endorsing candidates than any other Democrat. Whoever Bernie supports seems to win. Got to give him credit in that sense. You can't criticize him for, you know, he's a stated communist. What do you want? He's fighting for what he believes in. And, you know, his candidates are winning. And it is what it is. Well, there's 250 of them around the country. That's a real number. Anyway, I want to remind you about Sig Sauer. They are celebrating 250 years of freedom with an exciting summer protection program. and promotion. 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Now, I have the M17 pistol. That's the same one that is carried by our brave men and women defending freedom all over the globe.
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26: 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Online health questions required.
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31: Answering to the charges, I'm Lisa Lacera, Fox News. A not guilty plea from the man authorities say was pretending to be a part of President Trump's security detail, who was arrested at the president's golf club outside Los Angeles days before the president was set to speak there.
32: Police found a large amount of weapons and ammunition in his car, in his home, and on his person. 38-year-old Jeanine Jean Toulet on Friday, pretending to be a federal agent, wearing an earpiece, photographing and videotaping a security setup, then returned Sunday. This time, when confronted, he claimed to be part of a State Department security detail. When deputies intervened, they found a 16-round magazine in his pocket with hollow-point bullets. According to charging documents, they also found materials in his home with concerning statements. Quote, according to one source, those statements could suggest a mental health issue. One news outlet said the documents refer to the White House.
31: Fox's William Lajeunesse at Trump National Golf Club. The president attended a Republican National Committee fundraiser at the club last night. Toulet is being held on $250,000 bail. The FAA investigating after it says a commercial jet was in the air at Reagan National Airport outside Washington yesterday afternoon when President Trump was traveling on Marine One. Safety measures at that airport have been in place since a deadly crash last year. Well, in Nevada this afternoon, the president said the U.S. and Iran are talking through moderators.
33: We are talking. Let's see what happens. But they respect us.
31: Oman is acting as the negotiator. It says it's working on a plan to reopen the Strait of Hormuz. Health Secretary Robert F. Kennedy Jr. says the federal government will move to shut down a Kentucky organ donation group accused of continuing plans for organ retrieval from some patients who showed signs of life. America is listening to Fox News.
30: Here's the latest.
0: 6:30 a.m. Your alarm goes off. You jolt awake and start thinking about fueling your gut? Okay, probably not. But why spend time thinking about gut health when Kashi Gut Health Granola makes fueling your gut so straightforward? Made with prebiotics, fiber, and gut-activated cultures, it's a delicious way to support